0: invented.
1: Abs and a six pack.
2: Yeah, maybe Michelle Obama like might be a man. I don't know.
3: I'm smoking weed, drinking vodka. Would a bad set of boobs on a nice girl be fine, or would a bad set of butt on a nice girl be fine?
4: I will flat out shoot you in the fucking.

0: Yeah. Wow. But we're live right now.
1: This is a new live son of a bitch.
0: And Noah's here. What's up, Noah?
2: I'm here.
0: Howdy. And back. Oh, sorry. Well, huh? I didn't mean to step on you.
3: Boy, that escalated quickly.
0: Okay, well, and hey, Caleb's back. Which is historic for the first time in 60 episodes, I believe, or so. The three of us are back together again, and I think you can expect more of that in the future for sure. Is that fair to say?
4: Yeah, I'll show up every now and again. When I could fit it into my busy schedule.
0: Yeah. Well, you're still over there in North Carolina.
1: The great state of North Carolina.
0: Yep.
4: Do the boats one, if you got that queued up.
1: This could only happen in North Carolina.
0: Oh, the boats one?
4: Yeah.
0: Okay.
1: And I just wish I had time, I'd get on one of those boats.
0: Same. Did you like that?
4: Yeah.
0: And it looks like you're having a good time.
1: It looks like you're having a good time.
0: So, anyway, yeah, I think we're going to do an episode about frogs at some point soon. Is that right?
2: Sounds good to me.
4: Yeah. I like frogs.
2: Frogs are cool.
0: Hell yeah.
4: They're jumping around, stick out their tongue. The tongue goes pretty far. They eat flies and other bugs.
2: Yeah. All sorts of different colors and shapes and sizes.
4: Yeah, we got big frogs. Mike Tyson,
0: we got medium-sized frogs.
2: There's big frogs. There's little frogs.
4: There's gay frogs.
2: There's toads.
0: It's true.
2: That aren't. It's like a
4: toad's
2: minority.
4: Toad's actually a different animal.
2: It's,
4: technically.
2: Let's not be gay here.
0: You could say the same thing about turtles and tortoises, but like who's counting, you know? I mean, come on.
4: Well, there's actually a lot of people who keep track of that shit. There's people whose whole jobs is keeping track of that stuff.
2: Guess what? Those people are nerds.
4: Yeah, they're turtle nerds.
2: I'm not saying I'm not one of them, but.
5: Why you keep trying to read that word? You a fag?
0: So this episode is
1: nothing because you never been fucked in the ass.
0: You want that one, huh?
2: Yes, sir.
6: You don't know shit because you never been fucked in the ass.
0: There you go. Whew. Anyway,
5: I have something to say.
0: So we're doing this is a compilation episode of old stories, spooky, supernatural, weird, unexplainable stories from the past episodes, and some new stories that we recorded just for this episode, and you're going to hear all about them. We got a bunch of people, spooky stories lined up for you, and I'm not going to be able to remember them all, but I know we got Dean Reiner, we got Lavish just told us one, we got Will Magos, we got Darren O'Neill, Boobery, Robin Duff, man, all kinds of Fletcher.
2: Celebrities.
0: Probably one of the creepiest ones was Fletcher's story. So stay tuned for that one. And yeah, man, I hope you all enjoy the episode.

0: Ooh.
1: In my opinion, I think that we're in a whole stack. Like, imagine a stack of books laying on their sides, that the level, the dimension that we live in is just one of those books. That there are levels and levels and levels beneath and levels above the dimension that we live here in the third dimension, where things have space and volume. And then, of course, we create the idea of time. And then, time dictates life and death and all these kind of things. But I think that a lot of these, dude, I mean, I've had, okay, here's a quick little anecdote. When I was about 20 years old, I was really high on LSD one night. Really, really high. And I had gone through one of the most insane nights of my life. I'd watched crazy violence happen. I was a victim of crazy violence. I watched a friend of mine lose his mind and almost kill someone in McDonald's, and then got like slammed to the ground butt naked by cops with a wool blanket.
0: What
1: And then
0: the
1: I, yeah, it was nuts, dude. And then I ran and

0: All of us went someplace that we thought we were safe, and we went to this like kind of like this squat house, and all these gnarly just rat people punks were just climbing in and out of the windows, and this guy punched me in the face because he thought I was poisoning him. And I was frying balls on this Blue Felix LSD. And then he told me after he punched me in the face that he wanted to fuck me and that he was sorry. And I just ended up running, and I ended up finding the people that I got the doses from. And I was like, "You guys, man, what the fuck is with that acid?" And the whole night, the whole crew and the whole area that I was around and the people I was tripping with were all just out of their mind, like nothing I had ever seen before. And of course, I was tripping. And then by the end of the night, as I'm watching, we're sitting on the stoop of this community center in the town that I lived in, and we're right on the bank of this river. The community center is right on the edge of this river. And this is back in Spokane. And all my friends at this time were just homeless gutter punks, and they were drug dealers, and they were addicts, and they were drunks. And it's like 4 or 5 in the morning, the sun's coming up, and they're all sitting around the stoop of this community center, shooting cocaine in their arms and drinking beer. And I didn't want to watch that on acid again. So I walked
1: Understandable.
0: into the yeah I walked into the field and decided to smoke a little weed and next to the river. And I'm still tripping a little bit, but not that much. And I set my pipe down on the grass, and the grass is cool and damp with the morning mist coming up, and I'm just laying there tripping. And then I reach my hand over to get the pipe to take another rip, and the grass is warm. It's not cool, it's warm and it's sticky. And then I kind of turn my head and I look to where I'm trying to see where my hand is reaching, because my eyes were closed. Now I opened up my eyes and I looked at my hand, and my hand was inside the body of a horse, inside a body of a dead horse, like a rotten horse. And I looked over around me, and I was on a pile of dead horses. And I was elbow deep in a dead horse. And then I snapped my head again, and I was on the grass, and it was cold and it was wet. And I was like, "What the fuck just happened?" So
1: Did
0: that
1: you
0: was
1: still have
0: heavy.
1: any like blood or anything residue left on your arm or your hand?
0: No, man. No, it was just warm inside of a rotten horse carcass. Okay, so that was disgusting and weird. About a year
1: That
0: later,
1: sounds like you
0: I was.
1: slipped into it all in like a different plane of reality or another dimension or something.
0: Well, check this, dude. About a year later, I was hanging out with this chick. We were dating. Her dad was an architect, and she invited me over to her house. And I slipped into his study, his office. I was looking at all of his books because I was an artist and she's an artist. And I was seeing what kind of stuff architects look at. And he had this book called Spokane Corona. And it was a book about the founding, like when Spokane was first established, and there were still Spokane Indians. And I looked, and there was a story about the exact location I was sitting at the night that I was tripping out and had my arm inside of a dead horse. That exact location, exactly, was a site where there was a massive horse slaughter after they had pushed all the Spokane Indian tribe away from the riverbanks, and they were establishing their first trading houses in order to intimidate all the natives. There was a creek that juxtaposed against this river that they called Hangman Creek. That was where they hung all the chiefs and the chief's son. And it was on this field that's now called Glover Field that they slaughtered all the horses that these Indian tribes had on that field right where I was sitting. And I feel like I had somehow had some sort of dimensional slip where in that moment I was back in early 1840s. And my arm was inside of a pile of dead horses that had been slaughtered on this fucking hill. And,
1: Would
0: so
1: it
0: when I
1: be,
0: learned.
1: is it safe? Do you think, because this is what, how I think, like I have experienced stuff where I'm fairly not tripping, but like it seems like even when you're mildly tripping, it can help facilitate that type of a unexplainable event to happen. Because that's for
0: Yeah.
1: sure, that type of stuff has happened to me where it's like, would that have happened if I wasn't tripping? I don't know.
0: Well, I mean, I don't know, man. I mean, so right around this same area, about, oh, fuck, man, maybe 2 or 3 years later, I had a different experience that was the same level of heaviness, and I wasn't high at all, man. Not at all. Not tripping at all. And I was with
1: That's
0: some
1: wild.
0: friends. I was with this Jack Mormon chick, the kind of Mormons that like to kiss boys and smoke weed and that kind of stuff. She was rad.
1: I don't think I've ever met a
0: You never
1: Mormon.
0: met a Jack Mormon?
1: I don't think I've met a Mormon, period. I usually lock the door when I see their bikes come into my house.
0: Oh, man. The Mormons are great, but the Jack Mormons are better because those girls are hot and they're kind of shut in, so they don't really know much, but they're super curious, and they like to kiss boys and fucking show their ass and get high. But, you know, they don't want to go all the way. But they're fun. We used to go skinny dipping, me and this girl. And we hooked up with her friend, this guy named Stu, who was on mushrooms when we picked him up. And we went to this area right above the creek I mentioned earlier called Hangman Creek. Well, there's this sheer cliff that goes above that called they called it Rimrock. And we'd go up there and smoke weed. Rimrock also happens to be an area where there's been dozens of murders and numerous rapes. It's a very dark, very desolate area of the Spokane Outer County Ridge. And it's above this point where two rivers meet. And we were sitting up there and we were just about to smoke a bowl. Just about. Like, we had just packed the nug and we were about to smoke this little weed with Stu and this girl that I won't name her name. And then we started hearing this crazy scream get louder and louder. And it was a scream and it was above us. It wasn't at us or below us. We were probably about 100 feet up from the river. And true, Spokane's located very close to a place called Fairchild Air Force Base. And they do run jets all over the skyways up there. But this wasn't a jet. It was something different. It was a scream. And it was coming at us and gaining in velocity and gaining
1: coming from the sky, the sound was?
0: Coming from the direction the river was flowing. So I guess at that point it would have been south.
1: Oh, okay.
0: It was coming from the south to the north. And it was just this crazy scream. And for some reason, all I could think of is, dude, I was probably maybe, I don't know, man, maybe 20, 21 years old. And I never thought of a banshee before. I thought I knew what a banshee was, but I never thought of a banshee. It wasn't something I thought about or considered. What does a banshee sound like? But when I heard this sound, the only thing I could think of was banshee just flying over us and then just going past. And we just got icy cold. We all heard it. We all froze. And then we all just said, fuck this. And we ran back to her shitty car and drove down the dark road to get out of there. We didn't say a word. We were just like, oh my God, what the fuck was that? And it's just weird. So there's been weird. And none of us, we were fixing to get high, but we weren't high. So yeah. I think
1: it almost like, well, your friend was on mushrooms, so maybe he was the vector for that experience to interact with all of you. But yet, every time there's been some like unexplainable or creepy or supernatural type thing that happens with every time it's happened where everybody knows it happened that I'm around, usually it's like there's a solid hour afterwards where nobody says a word. And maybe somebody will try to talk about something that nobody addresses it. And sometimes there's been things where nobody's talked about it to this day, even though we all know what happened. Cause it's like something weird happened, you know, it's like, whoa.
0: Yeah. I mean, so have you ever had an experience like that? Have you ever had any just like weird, just heavy thing that was just like unexplainable and out of this world?
1: I've told the story before about this giant glow-in-the-dark caterpillar that was so bright in the woods that we thought it was somebody's phone, and walking through this trail, and we got over and we saw like lights in the sky, like way up there, like UFO bright lights that didn't look like spacecraft necessarily as much as like, I don't know what they were, but they were super bright, vivid. We all saw them, and they were... The water was crystal clear. We're on this little peninsula out on a lake. The water was crystal clear. It was a place called Devil's Point. And you could see the reflection of the lights that were in the sky and the crystal clear water down there. And that's one we all talked about. But then there was like this crazy, could have been a cryptid, I don't know, but it was like this. My friend ended up going up where there was like six of us there. And one of my friends ended up staying up in the car. And we finally went up there to check on him. And he was having a bad time just sitting in the car. And I got up. I actually got up there to check on him before anybody else did, and I sat in there with him. And he thought he was being possessed or like taken over by aliens. he was going on about how like aliens were taking over his body. And right when he started talking about that in the windshield, like I rolled up my window immediately on my, cause I was on the passenger side and he shut his door right in the windshield. Right when he started talking about that was this kind of like about as big as my hand, with like this moth looking thing with huge eyes and like gray wings, but it had this like huge long scorpion tail that came back down from under its body and curved up. And it was just hovering, flying with like black eyes, just hovering in front of the car.
0: Just a little machine.
1: Just flapping there. And we were all on penis envy mushrooms, allegedly. So, I mean, you know, it's hard to tell like what was real and what wasn't. And when you're seeing lights in the sky and this, all this stuff, but this thing was, I've never had vibes that bad as when I was looking at this thing and it was looking at us just in front of the car. And I think we just stared at it and stared at it and didn't say a word to each other until it finally went away. And it was like the most relieving feeling ever.
0: Wow.
1: I don't know what it was, but that's the closest I've probably could come to having any kind of interaction with something. And for all I know, it probably was just a real bug. It was just crazy looking, but
0: it could be, man. I mean, you know, but at the same time, I mean, it could be a machine. It could be fucking anything. I think that I think that this realm that we're in is so thin, and at certain periods of the year and in certain points in our daily lives, we are closer or farther away from the boundary of the veil of what our world is and what we can actually perceive. I mean, my lady teases me all the time because she's like, you're going to invite that dog man into your life. And I think I already have. I think I'm not terrified of a dog man. I don't want to see one. And if I do, I hope it's not in the woods because I love being in the woods. And I think that's one of the most consistent things about a lot of these encounters is people have with these creatures is that they usually see them in some sort of a rural or forested environment, and it changes their relationship with the land forever, like traumatically forever. And I don't want to live with that. So, but at the same time, I feel like when we were camping, you know, when we first touched down in our camp spot, we recognized that it was a very special place. There was something very dark and ominous about it, but it wasn't like, oh, scary. It was just like, wow, this is a powerfully vibrating place. There's something going on here. So let's make an offering, you know? So we built a little altar when we were camping at this place in Gifford Pinchot. We built a little altar. We made some offerings. We sacrificed some of our children. I'm just kidding. We sacrificed.
1: He got me with that.
0: We sacrificed a little bit of wine, a little bit of beer. We sacrificed a little bit of food. We put a little tobacco offering. We burnt some sage. We burnt some Palo Santo. We invited whatever was there in, but also in the boundary that, you know, we are welcoming and opening, but we are setting our own boundary here and we're here. We're not leaving. And we hope that we can live amicably while we're here together. And that might be. The reason why this thing pushed into my mind. I don't know why it was that I heard the howl, you know, my lady, Christy, she didn't hear it. She was asleep, but I heard it and I saw the image in my mind. She didn't. And she never got the creeps until we went to the little lake close by called Goose Lake the next day. And that place was super heavy duty.
2: And if you woke up, you can come anyway. So it's fine. I had a series of different kind of dream tells after I had a really good buddy die in 2013. And for the last year of his life, he was like paralyzed from the waist down. So he had fallen from a fourth story window. And so I saw him in my dreams a lot when he first, like the first year he died. And at first, it was like, holy shit, you know, I knew you weren't dead. I knew you were, you know, I knew it was all conspiracy and everyone was lying to me and this shit. And I'd always like try to catch up with him and ask him like, yo, what the fuck's been going on? And like every time I would like acknowledge it, he'd like, you know, smile at me, but like somehow disappear. He'd like walk around a corner and be gone or like, you know, and then the dream would fade. And, like every time I'd lose it. So I kind of learned over time when I'd see him, I still in dreams, like if I had a dream tonight and he was in it, my initial gut reaction would still, I guarantee, be, fuck, I knew you weren't dead, you know? And like, I would like, that would be my first reaction. But I've learned to like have that reaction and then like let it sit and not say anything and not acknowledge it. Because if I can just shut the fuck up and not acknowledge that anything weird's going on, then at least like I can let him hang around, you know, I can like stand there with him basically. But even if like I get an excited look in my eye, he'll be like, and like start, like he'll have to go. Or like some, what became a tell between like just trying to talk to him versus like realizing it was a dream would be like, you know, the last year of his life, he's wheelchair bound. And so he'd be like in a wheelchair or in a chair. And then he would like stand up and like walk toward you. And then you'd be like, oh yeah, shit, this is definitely a dream. But you wouldn't want to like say anything about it. You'd be like, oh shit. You know, internally, it was just like, geez, it, man, keep it cool. It's a dream. Don't let anybody know you know.
1: That's interesting. So like if you,
2: people know I know, then like they call the fucking,
1: the dream police.
2: They call the alert. The dream, yeah,
1: police. Inside of my head. Isn't that a song? It's got to be.
2: Yeah, dream police.
3: Buzzing feeling, which is very familiar. And that takes a little more time to explain. But I started feeling a familiar buzzing. And next thing I know, the patriarch of the farm that my parents live on, he had died a couple of years, but he was fucking standing right behind me. And I know that it was him. It wasn't, you know, anybody I would have thought of, in years. And, next day, talking to mom, she's like, hey, by the way, have you seen the ghost of the, I forget his name. Let's call him John, Farmer John. She asked me about my fucking dream.
1: Whoa. Jesus.
3: Second time I ran into her, I had done a loadout in Washington somewhere. It was an arena, and I was sleeping for like an hour, if that, before we had to get on the bus to go to the next city. And I woke up halfway through, couldn't move, and there's this chick on me, again, same woman, riding the fuck out of me. I can barely... I don't think I could move my eyes. No, I can move my eyes, but I couldn't tilt my head or move my arms or anything. I had another dream where a fucking CIA dude was in my bed. He was like, you're talking too much. And it almost felt like a fucking seizure. We got a chatty seizure.
1: Kathy over here.
3: Yeah. But dude, it was...
4: You're invading your dreams.
3: It was fucked up because... whatever sensation I was feeling in the dream was almost akin to like, it felt like I was having a seizure because in the dream it was so traumatic that my eyes had rolled back over and I was looking inside of my own head. And then we ended up having a fire alarm, that same morning. Cause it went off like 5:30, 6 o'clock in the morning, probably half an hour before the stream. I did encounter a nice version of the black-haired lady last year in 2020. That was kind of a pleasant experience. She was really cool.
1: Now, is this the nice black-haired lady? Is she a black, completely black silhouette, like shadow, or does she? Can you see? No,
3: she's kind of like a hot alternative girl, but without the tattoos.
4: Nice.
3: Although when I met her, when she was nice, she had the tattoos and everything.
4: Oh, so maybe it's just like when she's on her period or something, she shows up and that's when she's mean.
1: That buzzing feeling that you're talking about, I've had that maybe just a couple times, and it's usually when I've been awake for more than 2 days.
3: Yeah, that definitely thins stuff.
1: And it's literally thins like bills. Your entire body is vibrating. Like an energetic.
4: I have never had that happen. Describe that a little bit more. I don't really understand what you mean. Buzzing.
1: I mean, like if we're talking about the same buzzing feeling, for me, it's like I ended up pulling an all-nighter after I was already
5: awake the night before, and I'd chugged a Red Bull and went into work when I was working at Publix. Had to be there at 5 in the morning, and like 2 hours into my shift, everybody's voices sounded how do you describe it? Like everybody who, all the voices I heard talk, people talking around me sounded like crinkling aluminum, like, and my entire
3: like
5: body
3: a bad
5: felt
3: connection
5: or like coming through like a tin can or something, but it, very aluminum, metallic, very metallic. And my entire body was just like rapidly, like, even though I wasn't actually vibrating, I had the sensation of throughout my entire body, just like super vibrating. Like, I wasn't shaky or anything. It was just this constant vibration and metallic, and everything sounded metallic. Super weird. That's happened a couple times. It always comes with sleep deprivation.
3: Yeah, and I learned probably first or second year in doing theater, someone gave me the advice of, well, if you stay up for 3 days straight and then take a bunch of caffeine pills, you can trip your ass off.
5: Yeah, no shit.
4: Yeah, I don't think that's called tripping.
3: Yeah, well, I didn't do it.
4: Seizure.
3: I just did the 3 days. But
5: you will hallucinate after more than 2 or 3 days. That's a guarantee. That's a Chris Arnold guarantee right there.
3: Now, the what I was talking about the buzzing, it's more akin to like you get when your ears ring, right? But that's something I feel like you would more often than not hear. This is the same sort of like frequency, but no, I shouldn't say same. It's a little more high pitch. It feels like it's coming from the inside of your brain, and then it travels down through your like fingertips and like calves sometimes. I've had a lot of weird moments when something like that has happened. Sometimes something kind of synchronistic will happen, like at a bar with a coworker. I go for a smoke, I come back, coworker is talking to a random stranger at the bar whose name is also Marty. Like little weird shit like that. Mm-hmm. I've had it where it's made me feel like I'm about to die almost. There was one 2018 that was so hard that it about knocked me down in the kitchen at 3:30 in the morning. And, I saw this fucking huge black shadow thing fly by the dining room door. And I went, laid down, and for the rest of the night, felt like I was sinking into the bed and floating up out of it at the same time. Had this real irony taste in my mouth. Woke up the next day. I was like, fuck, that kind of felt like I was dying. And later on, I get a text message from letting me know that a friend of ours had passed away. They said suicide, but I think it was a drug overdose. That's just my 2 cents on it. Mm-hmm. But that one was a little more intense. Then.
4: That's almost like you had a connection to that event that was going on. I've felt that before. Like you have like a personal connection to something going on with somebody else that you're close to. I've never had it that intense, but yeah, I've definitely felt that kind of thing before.
5: Yeah.
3: It was gnarly. I did a little ritual at Dealey Plaza a couple of years ago under a full moon. I went and did some motherfucking magic where John Kennedy got shot.
5: I was just asking on the Hog Story post stream, I was asking Fletcher if he thinks that Dallas has like a dark energy over it because of that whole ritual killing of the president.
3: Oh, yeah. I think so.
4: Why would it be the whole city? Why wouldn't it just be where he got shot?
5: Well, I don't know.
4: Street?
5: I'm not an expert.
4: Like
5: Jesus.
4: Cities, there's like 5 million people in Dallas or something. That's a huge place.
5: Yeah, but according to Fletcher, they're all fucking retards.
3: Every square inch of Vegas makes my skin crawl, so
4: Well, that's probably just all the herpes. Yeah.
3: That's not cocaine.
4: That's herpes dandruff in a pile.
3: Lordy.
5: So you did a ritual in Dealey Plaza?
3: Yeah, I don't remember why. Which is probably for good measure. It might mean that it worked. That it worked. I can go dig it out. I got it in a book. Which one I did.
5: You know me, even tarot cards creep me out, so.
4: I was going to do the Three Kings. Sorry not to interrupt you, but I was going to do the Three Kings ritual. I had everything set up except for I only had two mirrors, and you got to have three mirrors. And then I was like, I'm not going to do this. I don't want to go buy a mirror. But I had everything else ready, even some mushrooms ready, allegedly. And I was like, I'm going to do all this. I'm going to wait till I think it's like you got to do it at 3:33 in the morning or something like that.
3: Yeah, that makes sense.
4: Yeah, and it's like, you do this, you're supposed to see...
5: Ding, ding, ding, ding, ding, ding, 3:33, what?
4: Oh, and then you see the three kings, and two of them are lying to you, and one of them's telling you the truth. So you see three different people in the mirrors, and then, like, you ask them a question, and they respond. I don't think they actually are supposed to vocally respond. I think they respond by, like, I think you only ask them yes or no questions, and they, like, shake their heads or nod their heads or something. And then two of them are lying and one of them is telling the truth, and you're supposed to figure out which one of them it is. And it's like,
3: Jesus.
4: Yeah, it was super cool when I was looking it up. And then I read some more stuff about it, and it turned out it was usually meth heads that were the ones that were doing this. And I was like, I don't know if I want to do a ritual at 3:33 in the morning that a bunch of meth heads are saying is cool. Maybe I'll just skip this one.
5: Meth heads just goes back to the sleep meditation. Deprivation thing. I think that puts you in a different dimension for sure.
4: Mm-hmm.
6: I've never really had a proper cryptid encounter, but my brain did trick me into thinking I'd had one.
5: Ooh, let's hear.
6: I spent a summer in Yosemite working seasonally. I did live in a house, but for about 2 weeks, I had to get evac'd to another part of the park for a wildfire with all of our animals. I was a trail guide, so I did horseback rides there. And in the valley where I got evac to, I was sleeping in a tent cabin, which is, it's a tent that has a door instead of a zipper flap. That's what it is. And a little part of me was freaked out because I was like, man, anybody could get in here. So later during one of the nights, I just had this dream that I was being chased through the campsite by this wretched, hairless, like meaty rabbit monster creature. It was like a carnivorous rabbit with no skin. I hated it.
5: Oh God.
6: It was like chasing me through the campsite. And then I woke up and it was sitting on my chest and I couldn't move. I had fucking sleep paralysis of a fake cryptid that my brain invented.
5: Oh, so you had a false awakening or you were literally awake and it was still.
6: No, I was awake. I was awake and I could see it and I could breathe, but I couldn't move.
5: Was it doing anything to you?
6: It was just looking at me. And
5: was it moving?
6: Slathering. It was drooling.
5: Oh, God. Yeah, I've had sleep paralysis like twice and no encounters, but you hear that's where the UFO abduction stories usually happen or when,
6: yeah,
5: like, speaking of, like, tall creatures with red eyes, like, usually, like, you hear stories of, like, a lot of people that like believe in demons, usually those yep. demon encounters come during sleep paralysis. I've had sleep paralysis is horrifying enough without an entity. But I mean, going back to interdimensional shit, I do think like, I mean, even dreams, some of that might be real. But I don't know. That's just my two cents on it. But that's crazy mm-hmm. though. Sleep.
6: Yeah.
5: How long did it last before you like it went away or you were able to fully wake up?
6: Oh, I have no idea. I couldn't even tell you. It could have been 30 seconds or it could have been like 2 minutes. But it just disappeared and I sat up and I went, oh my God! That's why so many people thought they were possessed when it was the medieval times.
5: Yeah.
6: That's ridiculous. I'm like, how could my brain do that to me?
5: I don't know. I'm open to that, like the dream world and interdimensional stuff all being connected.
6: Mm-hmm.
1: But I don't know how, because like at a certain point, you're like, what is real? You know, like, is what a schizophrenic experience is that's like real to them, right?
6: If I start thinking about those concepts for too long, I start to freak out. So I have to keep it a little bit simple. Everyone's like, oh, your mind is infinite. Anything is possible. I'm like, shut up. No. Let's keep it grounded, everyone. I'm a simple creature.
7: You're talking like a song from The Lion King. Stop that. It makes no sense.
1: Yeah.
6: Oh, my God. I am Hank Hill. We're very similar.
1: Yeah.
7: Oh, God. I'm talking to myself. That's a side effect of the marijuana poisoning.
8: Like, dude, come on, man. You gotta respect the journey, dude. Like, come on. Like, I get it. Don't get me wrong. DMT is amazing. But...
1: You've tried?
8: It's not for everybody. Oh, hell yeah. A couple times.
1: Yeah, same here. Yeah. I don't recommend it to anybody.
8: No. But I'm not going to recommend it. But you know what I mean? You got to eat this. A lot of people just not built for that shit. You know what I mean?
1: Like, yeah. Same I don't with, even like, know if I am, shit, I'll be honest. You know what
8: I
1: mean?
8: I handled it pretty well, I think. You know, I lived a different life. It was awesome.
1: It just made me question a lot of Mike. I don't know. That's a whole nother topic if you want to get into that.
8: Send it. You question what made you question reality, your existence, everything?
1: I don't know, man. I think you can access demons in that plane.
8: Oh, hell yeah, dude. Yeah. Oh, hell yeah. Just, like, people talk about like DMT sending you to a place of positivity and showing you the light. It's like, all right, well, there's two sides to every coin. You right. know what I mean? If you can let in light, you can open the door and darkness can get inside as well. You know what I mean?
1: Like, exactly.
8: That's fucking
1: all
8: fact.
1: I have to say about it. It can get dicey in there. It can get dicey in there, and if you're not ready for it, it can go real bad.
8: 100%. You're definitely in communication with something, dude. And like you said, it's hard to describe. You know what I mean? It's like hard to explain that experience because it's different for everybody.
1: Like, but is it different from everybody? Because everybody seems to see the goat creature, the Baphomet,
8: doing the yep, little hand. I was about to say, yeah, it's like different for everybody, but there's always that same similar. Ah, dude. Ooh, you got me thinking now, dude. Now I'm trying to, like, this has been a while, dude. Like, I think I was like 19 when I did it, so it was like 8 years ago. Now I'm sitting
1: whoa,
8: here trying
1: that's
8: to,
1: a long time ago, man, because, like, I hadn't even heard of it 8 years ago.
8: Oh, yeah, bro. Oh, yeah, bro. Shit was,
1: yeah. I don't think there's. I don't think it's necessarily good or bad. I think there's good or bad entities you can communicate with, but I do think that that plane is as real, or if not even more real than the existence we live in currently.
8: I'm listening to it, and the first thing that pops into my head, like, was what's it called? Was it sleep night? Not night terrors. Sleep paralysis.
1: Yes, I've had that happen to me once or twice. Yeah, that shit's
8: bro. Crazy. That shit's gnarly. I was going through a real like rough time in my life, and that shit happened like 4 times in a row, like night after night. It just kept happening.
1: And what you're talking about to clarify is when you're awake, but your body's still asleep, so you can't move.
8: Can't move the one that stands out to me
1: so
8: the most.
1: Bad when that happened.
8: That shit. It's literally like you're laying in bed and it feels like somebody's either sitting on your chest. Like for me, it felt like somebody was sitting on my chest and was like holding my hand. And it's like,
1: so
8: I don't know if my eyes were open or not, but like I remember looking at the door to my bedroom and like everything was just like dark as shit. But then there was this figure that was darker than the darkness, like 8 feet tall, the red eyes, and it looked like a shadow monster. Bro, that shit, like when I tell you it happened night after night after. Kept happening, bro. That shit was terrifying.
1: And it had red eyes and everything? Because I've never...
8: Bro, yeah, red eyes. Like when I say, like, a shadow monster, bro. Like, something that, like imagine Bigfoot's shadow, right? And the shadow stands up, make it evil, and then give it red eyes and, like, claws. Like, standing in my doorway.
1: We talked about shadow people for a while, dude, but, dude, mm-hmm. That's fucking that's crazy.
8: Terrifying. That's like, I'm not big into religion or nothing, but like my mom, like I said, like I was going through some shit, bro. Like really going through some shit. Like my mom told me stories. Like she would come in my room and put like holy water on my feet and like the oil and shit while I was sleeping. Mm-hmm. And she said like the nights, Like, she would do it at night. The next morning, I'd have, like, a great day. Like, complete turnaround, you know what I mean? And then she would wait and see what would happen. It would be, like, 4 or 5 days later, I would, like, go back into doing the fuck shit, you know what I mean? And she was like, you, like, she said it, like, a few times. She was like, you got something that's, like tagging along, like a leech or something that's, like, that's with you, you know what I mean? And she used to say that shit a lot.
5: I believe
8: and,
5: that.
8: 100%,
5: you know what I mean? I think that shit's real.
8: Mm-hmm. 100%. And it's like, I got that monkey off my back because, like, that thing, I'd say I was 16 when it got bad, and it was there until I was, like, 24, 25. You know what I mean? And it, like, I, the epitome of a fuckboy, bro, in every aspect you could ever imagine, I was that guy. I was, from women to vices to just social interaction, just everything. The epitome of a fuckboy. The worst of the worst. Like, complete shithead. You know, and then it like, we got in a car accident, bro, and that shit, like with the biggest reality check, like, I understood life, and that's what, like, started my progression to where I am now. You know what I mean?
5: Yeah.
8: Like, I needed to understand. And I was like, all right, so what is life?
5: I think there's something too, like, near-death experience, man.
8: Yeah.
5: I've had a couple of those.
8: When I tell you, like, I don't know how we made it, but we shouldn't have made it. Yeah, after it happened, I spent probably like a solid hour and a half just in, like, deep meditation, bro. Deep meditation, trying to figure shit out. And basically what I took from that moment was, like the vessel, like, we're really just vessels, you know what I mean? And I'm driving the vessel.
5: I've known him for years, and he just became a totally different person, like, was super coherent. Every question we asked, like, made total sense. And just was like all the, like, an entirely different person. He had this blanket that he just started wearing over like a cape, and his eyes were solid black the entire night. And
8: holy shit.
5: And we didn't recognize him as like who he was, and he didn't recognize himself as like his actual name. We all just like knew his name was Jitzwig. Shit. And I have no idea how to explain it other than like something weird was going on. I don't know if it was like fucking like telepathy or demon possession or what the fuck was going on, but he suffice to say, he didn't even like to talk about it now, but he remembers it happened.
8: That shit's real, bro. Like, they make those movies and try to like make it seem like it's just Hollywood and scary movies and shit. Like, bro, right. I grew up heavy in the church, like Southern Baptist, you know what I'm saying? Like, heavy. Same. In the church, like fucking Bible study on Wednesday. We're going to church Friday, Saturday, and Sunday. I'm there Sunday, all three services, like, heavy. Like, I've seen that shit where people, like, come down to fucking get, like, go to the altar and they're fucking crawling and shit, and they start, like, that. Speaking shit's real, tongues. Dude. Okay. Yuck. Like, yuck. Like, that's not something, like, I don't think kids should see that shit, you know what I mean? Like, I saw some shit when I was little, dude, and, like, I watch scary movies, like, heavy, you know what I mean? Like, The Possession, Exorcist, and all that crazy shit, the shit that nobody should be watching, you know what I mean? Because I feel like it just makes you more susceptible to get some shit, because, like, yeah, you might think it's Hollywood, but this shit happens to people, this shit's real, you know what I'm saying?
5: Right.
8: And it's like, it put the connection between the movies, the shit I saw as a kid, the sleep paralysis, and just all these different things. And it's just like, bro, I sage 3 times a week. Like, I don't play that shit. Keep the bad off as best I can. Positive in, positive out, and just trying to stay as grounded as I can.
5: It is weird that, like, that now they're showing that, like, DMT is what your brain releases when you die.
8: Exactly.
5: It, like, shoots you into the afterlife.
8: Yep, that's your hypersonic rail car that just takes you real quick.
5: It's fucking weird, man.
8: Vessel goes and it opens your consciousness and consciousness escapes.
5: Dude, Uncle Hotep was in here for a second. I see he was in here on Clean Feed, but I think we might have scared him off with all this talk.
8: Yeah, we might have. He showed up like, oh, what the fuck?
5: I just now noticed, like, he was in here, but he's not anymore. That's funny.
8: My bad, Uncle. Sorry, we took it a little far. We should get heavy.
0: depending on the individual and depending on which dimension you're living in. I think there's a whole different stack of dimensions and timelines, and some people seem to be able to float through them and tie them together, and some people are stuck in one. Maybe they can go into two or three when they sleep or when they get high, or not. I mean, I look at some of these tweakers running around Portland, man, some of these guys that are like real fucked up on meth, and the things that they're seeing, I know are real, but I just can't see them.
5: You know? Oh, like the shadow people?
0: Like shadow people and like entities that are all around us all the time. And I think certain drugs like methamphetamines can allow people to see through these Especially different timelines and dimensions. Yeah, because of the psychosis that comes along with it.
5: I know a lot of
0: people. Have you ever heard of a guy named Jerry Marzinski?
5: No.
0: Jerry Marzinski is this weird clinician. He's a professor of psychology, and he basically got himself tanked out of popular culture because he came up with this. His conclusion was that real mental illness that we've classified it as far as schizophrenia doesn't exist. That it's demonic spiritual possession, and that because of these different dimensional entities and these it's all about magnetics and frequencies. Like really, it comes down to electricity in the end. That people are more prone and people are more resistant to a particular kind of entity takeover. My girlfriend and I call it ride-alongs. You know,
5: yeah.
0: You have like a ride-along where you don't like parasite. All of a sudden you're doing. Yeah, it's a parasite. You're doing or saying something that you're not even aware of. You know, but you're perceived and your actions are creating reactions that are maybe in opposition to who you really are, and you may not have any say over it, you know, depending on what was allowed to get in, what you invited in, and what has always been there and has just been sucking off you like a tick. I don't know. It's really interesting stuff. Jerry Marzinski has a whole bunch of...
5: I'm going to have to check that out, because I've definitely had some... I've had enough alleged psychedelic experiences over the years to make me think that shit's 100% real.
9: Listen to the clip you sent me with the Hotep with it or whatever.
5: Was it a clip or a podcast? I don't remember.
9: Where you all were talking about Meet the Alien and then talking about DMT and then it cut out for 20 minutes in the middle of it.
5: Oh, yeah.
9: I was like, that was a good conversation. I wish that this it wouldn't have lost those 20 minutes, man.
5: And it was like right in the middle of the deep shit that it happened.
9: Yeah, yeah. It's always a fascinating topic.
5: Even for I had a backup recording running too, and then I went to the backup recording. It had the same glitch, so got a little too close to the truth or something. I don't know what happened.
9: Yeah, man, those DMT gremlins came through and fucked up the audio.
5: Dude, Hotep with it said he saged his whole house after that happened.
9: After we lost the 20 minutes.
5: No, really? Before that. But I told him I lost the 20 minutes. He was like, yeah, I'm not going to lie. After that conversation, I saged the whole house because some of the creepier shit got lost, sadly.
9: Yeah, yeah. Yeah, it seemed like y'all were going into some creepy realms. But tell him he's got to get an exorcist, man. I don't know about that sage shit. You know, Catholics may be crazy, but we know what we're talking about when it comes to that shit.
5: So are you still a practicing Catholic or just raised Catholic?
9: I was raised Catholic, yeah. I stopped going to church, like, and once I became old enough that I could tell my dad, no, I'm not going.
5: Right. Yeah, but there's, I think every religion, even like the bad ones like Islam, there's something to them, at least in some aspects.
9: Yeah, there's a lot of people that need it, man. Like, they need, especially in today's society, so many people are lost. Like, they don't, you need something bigger than yourself to live for, whatever that is.
5: And that's why atheists like gravitate towards extreme leftism.
9: Yeah, and then they do DMT. They don't have anything else. They start thinking they are a god.
5: Oh man, it's something that like everybody has described, like the Messiah complex, whether brought on by psychosis or psychedelics, it's a real thing.
9: Yeah,
5: I spent like at least 3 days thinking I was Jesus one time. I'm not even kidding. This was years ago.
9: It's not hard to go down that route. You know, you start thinking you can rationalize it if you want to. You know, like, oh, we are all gods. You know, we are all capable of, you know what I mean? And who knows? They might be right, but I don't think so. You know, I tend to think I like to think of what really trips me out is when you think about like the dimensions above and below, right? Like, you think about atoms and shit. Like, to us, an atom is just an atom. But what if an atom is much more than an atom? You know, and what if we're an atom? You know, like if you get, you scale up large enough that we become that tiny, we become the size of an atom. What's that existence? There might be whole right. things living in that existence that we're just an atom to. You know what I mean? Like, so it's interesting to think about all that shit. But at the end of the day, nobody knows. Yeah, nobody knows anything. It's all just a guessing game.
1: Yeah, there's been times I've been just absolutely convinced through, like, you know, interdimensional direct experience. Like moments where it's like, this was like the most real experience that's ever happened to me. And,
9: yeah, you know,
1: where, like, where it's like, it takes a couple weeks to recover and like get back into the matrix and real life doesn't seem real because what happened was so real and you feel like you know everything. But like looking back on it, it always feels like a dream. So, but I know there have been times where I was convinced of a spiritual realm and an afterlife and everything. But
9: yeah.
1: It's not like to a point where I could like definitively tell you about it, but I do believe that it exists on some level. And I believe there's more real realms than the one we currently occupy.
9: Yeah. The one thing I'm for sure of is that the atheist view of the world as if we're the only thing that exists. And when we die, we just disappear. That to me is 100% for sure. Not the case.
1: Yeah. I agree with that.
9: Yeah. I wonder if reincarnation sometimes is real too. Sometimes that kind of
1: seems like I used to think it was total bullshit, man, until I had a couple near death experiences, and now I think it might be legit.
9: Yeah. So when you've done DMT, a lot of people say it feels more real than real life. Is that the experience you had?
1: Yeah.
9: Mm-hmm. That's got to be strange. Sure.
1: And it's not just that; it's like other things that are like. That have been like whether it was with or without the use of drugs, there's just experiences I've had that make me like, I don't know, like the thing you hear always hear is like you see your life flash before your eyes. Like I've had that happen, and it was like an eternity of my entire life on from birth to death at that moment that I was dying and literally believed I was dying.
9: From an NDE?
1: From what?
9: From an NDE? A near-death experience or from DMT?
1: Allegedly, this one was LSD.
9: So the
1: first time, LSD, way too much. Yeah, so way too much. Took way too much. This was about a 16-hour experience, but probably...
9: So you had that kind of... near-death experience from doing LSD.
1: Yeah, I was convinced that I was dying. I was absolutely convinced that I was dying.
9: Yeah.
1: And then, like, none of us had ever taken it before, and I had taken mine, like, 30 minutes before my other friends. I was at a stranger's house. I was watching a nug of weed turn into a caterpillar and crawl around the table. I saw the moon. This was before I died. We were out on this deck, and I saw the nug of weed, like, just crawling around, like... And every, like, the longer you looked at everything, every molecule was like an infinite geometric, like, turning itself inside and out over and over. And everything just was so vivid. And I saw, like, the moon up in the sky once I looked at it, just kept getting closer and closer until it took up the whole sky. And then, like, lasers, like, bouncing back and red lasers, like, connecting all the stars together. And by that time, I was freaking out. And so I went inside and like... I couldn't tell if I was talking or like my friends were talking. Mm-hmm. And so I like went inside and lay down. I don't even know whose bed it was. Cause I was like this dude, I'd never been to his house and was convinced at this point I was dying. Like I couldn't breathe. And I was like, oh, I like took like something's wrong. I'm dying. And then that's when like I had just basically came to terms with the fact that like, oh, I just died because I took some drug. and so then like, I'm hearing voices and I basically shoot through the universe and land in this. It's a memory of a memory. So it's kind of hard. It's hard to tell exact. It's just hard to describe, but I saw like my entire life from birth to death bared out, literally like a life review, but it wasn't from my perspective. It was from the perspective of everybody I interacted with.
9: Yeah.
1: Whether like all the good and bad things I did and like just seeing, like feeling their emotions, like, and just seeing myself from every other person's interaction with me for like my whole life.
9: Yeah.
1: And then, and it was a very Christian, like biblical experience. It felt like, and once I finally came to the conclusion that I was like a piece of shit and not worthy. And like, there were voices in my head, like saying like, oh, like it, in the, but like, it was like a spiritual battle going on in my head. Like, I'm already at this point, no, I'm dead. I'm in the afterlife or whatever. And all of a sudden, as soon as I like accept my unworthiness and like surrender to whatever's going to happen, I just all of a sudden, like the most beautiful colors, the most beautiful music I've ever heard in my entire life before or after, just like flood in. And I, like when Gandalf, like, you know, said he spent 1,000 years, 1,000 lifetimes flying through the cosmos. That's what it was like. And I like spent, like at that point I was able to zoom out and see the whole universe, and I could at will become any person or any animal or any bug or any plant and experience what it's like to be that, and then zoom back out and experience being everything. And this went on for what felt like an eternity. I had no memory of like my former self until after like a while. And this literally was like, I was outside of time. It was crazy. And then after a while, I like had this feeling like, oh, I have to be like, I can't stay like this forever. I still have more work to do or more learning to do. And keep in mind, I'm not explaining this as it happened. It's a memory of a memory of it. But
9: yeah.
1: So then like I had this like feeling like, oh, I have to like incarnate again and like go back to being a person. And I thought for sure I was about to be born as a baby. And so like I felt like a heartbeat start. Like I was like I knew I didn't know who I was, but I knew I was about to be born as a baby. And it felt like an orgasm, like my whole body had like feeling again. And I like my heart started beating. And then like I woke up and I was in that bed, and slowly I like my memories came back of like, oh yeah, I'm Chris. Like I'm not like God.
9: Yeah.
1: And crazy. For about 2 weeks after that, it took like nothing seemed real in the real world, because that was felt so real. So yeah, anyways, suffice it to say, I didn't believe in reincarnation until that experience.
9: Do you think it's possible it's all just like a dream state that feels more real than a normal dream because of, I guess, whatever chemicals?
1: It's possible.
9: Yeah.
1: I don't know. I think it's still possible, like, I think this reality we're in right now is very likely a dream state as well.
10: What's a dream state?
9: A dream. You're dreaming, you know.
1: Yeah, I think this might be a dream that we willingly enter.
9: I think there is something to be said that, like, we see, like there's a filter, and it removes the filter, right? Like, that kind of can make sense. But are you familiar with, like, the Tibetan monks and, like, how they consider, like, death? And the way they pray over, like if somebody dies, they'll pray over them for 2 weeks to help them navigate through the spirit world so that they
1: can Tibetan Book of the Dead.
9: Yeah. So what they tell you is, you know, you're going to encounter all these demons, but the demons aren't real. They're basically you, right? And the key to making it through is to not be scared and to keep moving. And that's kind of part of why they keep chanting. They're trying to lead them to keep them moving, because what happens is you get stuck on a demon and the demon scares the shit out of you and you stop moving, and then you come back as a platypus instead of a human. Yeah. If you keep moving, you make it all the way to the end, then you come back as a human again, right? But it is interesting because it's almost similar to DMT, right? Because you're going to see all these things, but are those things real? Is that the right response, what the monks say, which is just don't be scared of it and keep moving, you know? No.
1: Yeah, I think there's something to that. I don't know. It's the problem with like talking about like the Tibetans broke it down and the Buddhists broke it down in a lot of ways, and every religion has their own way of breaking down how the afterlife is going to work. But the problem is like it's more than likely the original ideas are all based on the same general experience, but just like my personal story,
11: once you try to translate it into some kind of doctrine or guidebook, it's there's the filter of the human being.

0: you know, talk about Jesus, or Jesus is my protection, or you know what I mean? Like shit. My aunt is like the most religious
1: Catholic.
0: Oh, to
1: see if the demons like run away.
0: Yeah. Yeah.
1: Because, I've done that.
0: Cause my aunt. Yeah. Yeah. Tell me what would happen. Like if you were like,
1: it works.
0: You know,
1: they vanish. They vanish.
0: Yeah. Because
1: without even saying it out loud, you just think it, cause you're in the astral realm at that point. But no, I've tried that twice. I've talked with my buddy Sam about that. Cause that blew my mind.
0: Yeah.
1: And
0: yeah,
1: there were beings that I'd had like long-term contact with that I've never seen again tripping after I did that.
0: Yeah.
1: Which makes me wonder. Because,
0: well, I mean, coming from my Catholic background where, you know, there is a real fear of demons and Satans and stuff, you know, like what my aunt would say would be like, you know, call on Christ and, you know, just have Christ with you the whole time in your mind, you know.
1: Yeah. And it works. Like certain people would argue you could have called on Batman and that would have also worked. And I haven't tried that, so I don't know. But like, you know, in Chaos Magic, I think Duncan Trussell was talking about this. Like you can summon or you can make contact with Buddha or Jesus or all these, you know, entities or like your dead parent or, you know, whatever. But
0: Batman,
1: like theoretically it could be a fictional character too. And I haven't tried that.
0: Yeah.
1: But, it's hard to tell how much maybe it's not one or the other. Maybe it's not all in your head or all just spiritual, because to me, it feels like the physical realm is kind of all in our head as well.
0: Yeah. Yeah. I mean, have you ever been able to control your dreams?
1: Yeah. Lucid dreaming. We just did a whole episode on that not too long ago. I'm trying to get back into it.
0: I've only been able one dream. I was able to actually realize I was dreaming and then change the ending. One time.
1: Okay, let's hear it.
0: I was really young, and I was dreaming that Freddy Krueger was coming after me on a fucking one of those buses, like straight out of the movie. Like, you know how dreams are. You remember just a little bit pictures here and there. So right. I remember like him chasing me in this bus, and then all of a sudden I realized like, wait a minute, this is a dream. Like, and then I just started kicking the shit out of Freddy Krueger against a tree. He was like against a tree, and I just started beating the shit out of him. And that's the only time I ever felt like I took control in a dream and was like, hey, I control this shit, you know? And it might be because that's what happens in Freddy Krueger movies too, right? Like the at the end they realize, oh, this is a dream, I'm in control. Isn't that how they usually beat Freddy?
1: Have you seen Waking Life?
0: Sounds familiar, but I don't think
1: Alex Jones is in it, Ethan Hawke. It's like I don't want to give away
2: Very
1: too much
2: good
1: of
2: movie.
1: It, but really good, especially if you're take a little mushrooms.
0: Is that the one with Keanu Reeves too?
1: No, but it's the same director, Scanner Darkly.
0: Okay, yeah.
1: Keanu Reeves, Scanner Robert Downey Jr., Woody Harrelson. Yeah, Waking Life is a lot more philosophical, and it's basically like this dude floating through a dream state and talking to all these interesting people.
2: Mm-hmm.
0: Alex Jones in it.
1: Yeah, he's like driving around with a megaphone. I can pull up maybe.
0: I thought he was in... So he plays the same character as Scanner Darkly?
1: Yeah, he's in Scanner Darkly too, but he's just yelling on a megaphone and then the feds scoop him up and throw him in a truck.
0: Okay, I got it now. Yeah, because I think I know what you're talking about, but I've never seen it. I've only seen Scanner Darkly. I got to check it out.
1: Yeah, Waking Life, I would recommend at least smoking, if not taking a little bit of mushrooms, but it's incredible. And why did I even bring that up? It had something to do with dreams. Oh, you know, they give you tips on how to lucid dream in a couple parts of the movie. So the method they tell, because have you ever practiced while you're awake trying to like train yourself for when you're dreaming to recognize you're in a dream?
0: No.
1: This is like there's a lot of methods to do it. The one in the movie they talk about is get in the habit while you're awake of making sure you can turn the lights on and off. Because, like, in a dream, if you can't turn the lights off, then you recognize your dream. And so if you're, because basically what the dude says is, like, you have to lucid dream, you have to be able to ask yourself, hey, man, is this a dream? And most people never ask themselves that while they're awake, let alone while they're asleep. So if you get in the habit of doing that, as soon as you realize you're in a dream, first what's going to happen is you're going to wake up. And now that I'm getting back into lucid dreaming, that's usually what happens is as soon as I let on or recognize I'm in a dream, I wake up. But once you're good enough at it, then you can just do whatever. Like he's right when he says.

0: You can write the narrative of the dream.
1: You can meet whoever you want to meet. You can fly around. You can meet any celebrity or philosopher, whoever you want to meet. You can have any kind of sex with you want, with whoever you want. Like, yeah. The possibilities are endless. But
0: yeah, Jennifer Love Hewitt, I'm coming, baby.
1: Yeah.
0: 2000s Jennifer Love Hewitt, I'm coming. Yeah, no, man, that's it. Because I have other dreams where I've realized I was dreaming, but it ended the dream.
1: It does. Like it ends the dream.
0: The only other time I remember that happening is I lost my best friend in like 2003. He got in a car wreck and died. And then a few years later, I had a dream where he came to me in the dream. But then as I was talking to him, I was like, wait a minute, this is a dream because you're dead. And then that was kind of the end of the dream.
1: Oh, yeah. Dude, that's okay. I'm tripping out now. when we did our podcast on dreams with Bull After Bull, Sir Spencer and Dame DeLorean, yeah. Spencer told almost the exact same story. He said like his best friend died, and then like he kept having dreams about him, but mm-hmm. he started recognizing that it was a dream, and then like that would end the dream. So to like keep talking to him, he would have to like know it was a dream, but act in his dream like it was real, so that the dream wouldn't end or that his friend wouldn't disappear. Yeah. Really interesting.
0: All the other dreams I had with him were normal, kind of. They didn't end like that because I didn't have too many, but I had a few where it was just like we were back hanging out again, you know, like dreaming of like having a dreaming of the old times, like playing basketball and shit like that. And it is kind of weird. That does. I think I've heard it from a lot of people where they lose somebody and then they see them in their dreams, you know, which makes sense because they're in your mind, you know, whatever's in your mind is going to come out in your dreams. So.
1: Yeah, no, that's. I mean, I guess like if you, I think there might be a spiritual component to that. Like maybe you are making contact with them in the afterlife, but at the same time, it's like, I still have dreams where I'm in like my childhood house.
0: Yeah.
1: So
2: I grew up in the Sacramento River Delta region, which back in the day of the early California pioneer days, they used to call that area the wilds because it was a fucking shifty ass bunch of rivers and deltas that emptied out into the north end of the San Francisco Bay. And nowadays, it's all agriculture, it's all farms and shit. But back in the day, it was a funky place. And a lot of native peoples fought over that land. And then when we took it over, a lot of Chinese people died building those levees and building all the roads and building all the infrastructure that we have now. A lot of Chinese died doing that. And Japanese, and Koreans. And so there's just a lot of fucking dead shit around there. And so growing up, I grew up in a little, you know, house out there, and I had my little room, and I would stay in my room. And there'd just be days, man, where, you know, whether it was a full moon or whether it was some sort of event, maybe some sort of personal relative I'd lost, you know, or something like that, something would come up, and I'd be down there by myself, and there'd just be some fucking real gremlins running around, man. The TV would go on and off. The lights would flicker. I would get sleep paralysis down there. I'd wake up and just be frozen still, and there'd be like a silhouette in my doorway looking at me as I slept. And then I'd close my eyes and open it again, and it'd be gone. And for a time period when I was kind of struggling and I had nowhere to stay, I lived there for a little bit. All my grandparents died. I paid them rent, and I was just like, let me just stay in your little spot out here, you know, for a little bit or whatever. And I stayed out there every fucking night, man. And I eventually got to the point where I was like, hey, they can't hurt me. No matter what. These ghosts, they come in, they fuck with me, they turn on my TV, they do all this shit. But they can't actually hurt me. And as long as I just stand up to them, as long as I just tell them to fuck off, then they'll fuck off. And it was a very interesting sort of spiritual power that I gained that I can't really talk about in any other context other than right now in this very moment, you know. But, because it's a weird story. But that's real shit. And some places you go, they just got that fucking juju that's floating around there, man. And depending on how deep you get into it, if you start reading, you know, Aleister Crowley's Book of Law around there and you start doing rituals and shit, well then, hey, guess what? You're going to have even more problems on your hands. Yeah. But if you don't do that, If you don't do that, and you just go, hey, fuck off, and they go, all right, I'll find someone else. It's that simple. Sometimes. Sometimes it isn't.
1: It's kind of amazing how many similarities in what you just said there are to, like, a handful of other stories I've already pulled from old episodes, like Hotep With It or Ping Trip or...
2: You know. Oh, right on. So you got a story out of Hotep.
1: Hotep With It had the whole sleep paralysis, red-eyed giant demon at his bed, and his mom was saying there was like a parasite on him, like a demon, and it was for like years that was happening to him. And then, of course, Fletcher's story about that black entity that came out of a tear in the sky when they were meditating, trying to contact an entity, and it followed him for years until he just finally told it to fuck off, and it did.
2: And it did.
1: Yeah.
2: Yeah, there's a power in consciously being like, look, I'm not crazy. This thing is fucking with me.
1: Yeah.
2: And I got to fuck with it back. I got a drum kit. I bought a drum kit, and when the fucking thing scared the shit out of me, I'd be in the house all by myself. So I'd go out there and I'd bang on those fucking drums. I go, hey, I know you're here. Go fuck yourself, you fucking piece of shit. And I'd just play as loud as I fucking could.
1: Hell yeah.
2: And scared it away. And even if it's fake, even if it's just a psychological thing. But I swear to God, though, man, there was something funky going on, and it wasn't just me, because I'm not one to believe in that shit. I'm not one to be a big ghost guy, you know. Like, for me, I'd rather that not exist. I wish that there weren't ghosts and demons and shit that were fucking with you. But sometimes you just gotta see what's going on, you know.
1: Yeah. Yeah. The sleep paralysis is a common thing too.
2: That's a big one.
1: That's happened to me, but never with like an entity. But yeah, a lot of people on this show have told stories about just always shit standing at the end of their bed while they're in sleep paralysis. It's usually like a black figure with the sometimes red eyes, a lot of people say. But yeah, fuck that, dude.
2: It's happened to me twice.
1: Thank God.
2: That exact thing.
1: I've just had the sleep paralysis, which is scary enough by itself.
2: The first time it happened to me, I knew it was my Uncle Bob, who died many years ago. I just knew it was him. And he was just like, it was basically him just being like, hey, what's up?
1: I was like, I'm trying to sleep. It wasn't like a dark energy. It was just like a...
2: It was a dark energy.
1: Oh.
2: It wasn't his fault that it was a dark energy, but it was like, in order to cross that threshold, in order to communicate with me in the first place, it had to be a sinister means. There was no pleasant way for me to, like, actually engage with this guy. There was only going to be sleep paralysis and a dark figure at my bed, you know?
1: Yeah.
2: There's no other way for it to work, you know? The ghost can't come up to you in the middle of the day and give you a cup of tea. It's just not... the channels are the channels.
1: Yeah.
2: And the second time, it was a real fucking... I think it was like a Native American spirit. But that's just... I don't know. I don't know. I have no idea. I could be wrong. I could be totally wrong. It could be all psychological. I don't know. But I saw what I saw.
1: Yeah. Well, yeah, yeah. A lot of it's there is there's something going on, and it's more than just psychological, I would say. There's just too many stories that all line up with each other, and too many things.
2: I mean,
1: that
2: if you're telling me that my story adds up with the other stories.
1: Do what?
2: Sure. I was just saying, if my story is the same as other stories that you've heard, you know, it's a common thing that happens.
1: Yeah.
2: I believe that there's another realm. I believe there's another plane of existence where certain entities dwell. I don't know if it's necessarily the souls of the dead, but it could be a collective energy. It could be just a certain wave of a dimension that brushes, just slightly grazes against ours, that is just, you know, we exist sort of on a shoreline of consciousness, and we're always trying to get just over that threshold into the ocean. But if we truly went out there, we'd drown.
3: It's just kind of a funny story. You know, I'm a total atheist and I don't believe in shit. But I do have this weird thing that happened. So it was my senior year of high school. I ended up doing cross country, but I hated it. All my friends were doing it. So there was the state meet, and I went to Downers Grove North. Basically, it's a suburb of Chicago. And there's another school, York, and they're in Elmhurst. And anyway, Downers and York kind of had a rivalry going. And so friends were going to the meet. And so I went to the meet, and another guy actually got this voodoo doll from someone who had just actually been down to New Orleans and who knows what the hell. So we got this voodoo doll, and me and a bunch of guys, this one guy actually, he's from a different school, but he's one of the crazy awesome guy. He ended up going to the military and stuff, but he's totally awesome. So he kind of, all day we were just, it was the last run. And so all day we're just, he snuck into the guy, into their little camp, and he's rubbing, he found their, his, supposedly, he found the guy's bag, and he's rubbing it on the bag, and all day we're doing shit with it, throwing it in the middle of the street, and getting it run over, and different things like this with this voodoo doll all day, right? So this guy, and anyway, sorry, the guy that we were targeting is this, he was a guy from, where is he, grew up in, so he had, this guy has a Wikipedia page. He was born in Sandefjord, in Norway. So he was an exchange student. His name's Marius Bakken. I sent you a link for Wikipedia. Anyway, so he was an exchange student to this school in Elmhurst, and we're rubbing it on the shit because he's like supposedly going to win the race. He's definitely going to be the number one. So the race starts and he's kicking ass. There's actually, it's very strange. There's a YouTube video of the race, which like it's very rare. It's 1995 IHSA state cross country final or whatever. So you can watch this. And the whole time he's running ahead of everybody. There's one guy that's not too far behind, but basically way ahead of everybody else. Doing awesome the whole race. So we're watching this, me and a bunch of my friends, and there's these, little metal spikes that they have where they, and they kind of have a string pulled between them to kind of mark, different areas of the race, right? So when they come through the like last piece of the woods area, there's like one of those markers there. So he's still ahead and all that. So me and all my buddies, we take the voodoo doll and we spike it on one of these spikes. And, we're like, oh, whatever, but we're walking back to the where the race is ending. And we're hearing these mumblings about what the hell? What was going on? What was that? And you can watch this now on YouTube, which, obviously never saw this before till recently. Found this video, and he basically he falls right in that like little, I don't know if you've ever been to a cross country meet, but right in that chute where like, they can only get one person to get in. He falls in that chute. They have to pull him out of the middle of that chute so the other people can run past him, and then he ends up getting fourth place or whatever. Doesn't make any sense. So if you look at this Wikipedia page, he ended up going to the Olympics. He wasn't successful, but he was at the Olympics in 2000 and 2004, European Championship, World Championships, and all this stuff, World Championships. So I have never had any contact with him or any of that. This weirdest fucking story. I can't explain it. I don't believe in any of that shit. Anyway, the next day on Monday, there's like the little preps paper or whatever talking about what happened, in the news or whatever. And there's a quote from him, and it says, "There was nothing supernatural about it. I just had a bad race." That's my story. That's all I got.
1: That is wild. Yeah. I wonder why he was, it's weird that he would say that.
3: Right. It's
1: Why would
3: possible they
1: he
3: found
1: even
3: it.
1: bring up there was nothing supernatural about it
3: Totally.
1: without
3: I think they
1: unprovoked?
3: might have found it. I don't know that we ever took it off of the little spike thing. So that's possible somebody found it, but I don't know.
1: Well, thank God he didn't just collapse dead, because then you'd really be freaked
3: Exactly.
1: out.
3: Well, it's kind of why I don't fuck with shit anymore. Yeah. I mean,
1: No, I'm the same way. I've been spooked a couple too many times to mess with any of that. We were just talking about that the other day.
3: yeah.
4: Who's to, because I've seen strange lights in the sky. I've seen strange beings that with groups of friends. And one time this was before I ever did any drugs aside from nicotine or caffeine. And it all came from meditation, but we were all in a group meditating, and then this black being came out of a tear in the sky. And that was a fucked up experience, and that thing stuck with me.
1: That sounds like Stranger Things. Like that big like octopus thing in Stranger Things, like that big dark spider thing.
4: Yeah.
1: Is that what it looks like, kind of?
4: I mean, it wasn't like that. So it was a dark night, and this thing was blacker than black. Like it was darker than
1: like
4: the shadows.
1: Danny Glover's dick.
4: Yeah, I mean, it was made out of nothing. Like this what it was. It was like a, and so it came out of a tear in the sky, because we were in the same mindset of that they were extra dimensional beings, and you could communicate with them through meditation. And so that's what we were all focusing on. And that's what we got, but we didn't know what we were doing. So this was a very negative type of entity.
1: Yeah.
4: And we were out in the front yard of a buddy's house, and we all saw it, and we all recognized that it saw us.
5: Whoa,
4: because
5: shit.
4: It landed on a microwave relay tower, and which was a few hundred yards in front of my buddy's house, and then started coming down the tower, coming toward us. We all ran into his house, and his house was set up, I guess you would call it a ranch house, where it was all one level and it was a long house. We ran in through the door at the carport, so it's on one end of the house, and there was a room in there, like a narrow room kind of tacked onto the side of this house, and it went into the kitchen, and the door between that room and the kitchen was one of those I don't know, it was a,
1: how big was this thing?
4: Person sized.
1: Hmm.
4: Like our tallest buddy was 6'5", and this thing was like that.
1: Person, is it like shadow people, person shaped?
4: Yes.
1: Oh yeah,
4: yeah,
1: no,
4: straight up.
1: Okay. Yeah, the shadow people, they pop up independently of each other. I have several friends that have worked graveyard shift, third shift, like factory jobs and stuff. And if they take speed, like Adderall or Vyvanse or whatever, to stay up for multiple days, like since they're working throughout the night, all of them start seeing shadow people after being awake for a couple of days and hearing them whispering at them and seeing them and like the walking around with them and stuff. That's what that sounds like.
4: I've had experience with that sort of thing, being up on uppers like Adderall. And this is not like that. Those things you see in the corner of your eyes and stuff, at least in my experience, this was straight up there. Like there was no denying it. It didn't skitter off.
5: Like you could feel its energy. Like,
4: man, I'm getting goosebumps just talking about it. Goosebumps talking about it. So the door between the kitchen and that room never worked. It was off its tracks. It was one of those that like the door folded in the middle to open and close, and it never worked. It was off the tracks. But when we were running through that room to get into the kitchen, that door slammed shut, and it took all of us to pry it open to get it so we could go through. Oh, and there was the hallway between his room was on one end, his sister's room was on the other end, so like a long hallway, then it teed off to go to the bathroom, and then the door going into that hallway. Well, when we got in there, we shut the door behind us, but the doors to the two bedrooms and the bathroom are open. Those slam shut, and the attic fan that didn't work started spinning and sucking air up out of that hallway. And it was loud. The attic fan was fucking loud. And one of our buddies that was, he was more experienced in the meditation and that type of earth energy than we were. He just, out of nowhere, goes, "God damn it, stop it already." And everything like eased up. The suction stopped. That fan like just stopped spinning. And the air just relaxed, and we walk out, we look in the house, there's nothing there. But that fucking thing followed me for years. And I don't talk about it a lot because it used to scare the shit out of me legitimately.
5: Yeah.
4: Because I would see it. I would,
1: what do you mean
4: I would
1: it followed
4: get that
1: you?
4: Feeling. Well, like Carolyn said, like you could feel its energy. I would feel the energy, that negative energy, that draining type of energy before I ever saw it. One time it happened to me when I was driving down a road. I got that feeling. Like, oh, I've felt that before. And then I look in my rearview mirror because I'm driving. I'm always checking my mirrors. And it was back on the road behind me. And like I just kept seeing it back there. It was always the same distance behind me. It never got close. It never got in the car. It was just always behind me. And I could feel that energy. And I'd have to really concentrate to make it go away.
1: Now, what did it look like exactly? Or could you...
4: It's just a humanoid, like a humanoid shadow, a shape, but it's darker than the shadows. Like it's so black, it stood out in the shadows as something darker. Even in the dead of night, like on that highway, it was pitch black, and I live in the woods, and this road was in the woods, trees on either side, and it was dark, and I could still see it back there in the dark. And each time I saw it, it would get closer and closer. When I was going through, I was going through like, well, not like when the lightning flashes, it's suddenly closer. No, but that time it stayed
1: just like
4: a distance away.
1: Yeah.
4: Yeah. And then the next time, however long later I saw it, I was having problems with my ex-wife. And again, I was driving, but it was like right behind my car. And then one time, several months later, I was out in the woods walking around like I do, taking pictures and smoking and just enjoying the fresh air, motherfucker. And I got that feeling. I was like, don't tell me that thing is coming around again. And I kept walking, trying to ignore it, trying to think of good, positive things, draw up the good energy from the earth and send it through my body, in from the earth, out through my body. This is what I was just going over. And I kept feeling it, and it kept getting closer and closer. I could feel it getting closer, but I couldn't see it. And then finally, I turn around, and there it is, like right next to this fucking old oak tree. And I was like, look, man, I'm tired of this shit. Either you're going to come and like attack me, send me to hell, drag me, you know, whatever you're going to do, or just fuck off. I said it just like that, and poof, it was gone.
1: Whoa.
4: And I haven't seen it since.
1: Hell yeah.
4: I haven't had any of that shit since.
1: Oh, good.
4: Since.
1: Happy ending, man. I was starting to freak out. It's like, okay. But, okay, so how did it, you said you guys were meditating when it first showed up. Did you do any kind of weird ritual, or did anybody do kind of like, was the vibe?
4: It was like, like focusing the energy to a crystal. We're in that using crystals to amplify thoughts and energy.
1: And the people that were around, did any of them say that it was following them too later on?
4: Honestly, I haven't talked to them. No.
1: Oh, okay. That's what I was curious about. I was wondering if they had similar things happen. But what's creeped me out, and the reason I've kind of, over the last couple of years, stopped doing like heroic doses of psychedelics or any kind of intent to contact things, is because there's entities you can come across that are clearly dark like that and bad. But the scarier thought is that there are entities that, like, you know, the classic Bible thing, Lucifer presents himself as a being of light. You know, it's the most beautiful of all the angels. There can be entities you come across that present themselves as good and holy, like angel type vibes, and they could be even more evil than the ones that are on the face obviously evil. And I kind of came to this realization like when I don't know, I had these, I like when I was contacting entities and stuff, like through just big doses of psychedelics over several years, and it's like all like really enlightening stuff at first, but then this like these, it's hard to really explain. It's like the Alex Gray painting. Usually you're out of body, you know, in most of these cases. But this message kept getting pushed that to me that like morality is subjective. kind of like a do what thou will type, like after a while it became like the message being, I started to question it because it's like, no, there is good and evil. And like, why am I being told that like morality is subjective? And it was like this whole weird, I'm years away from it now and I've kind of not really dealt with it since then. So it's not as fresh in my brain, the experiences as they were. But yeah, I don't know. I came to this conclusion that like, you can't really trust any of those motherfuckers.
4: Well, whether it kind of shows we're not equipped for that. The training for people has been lost,
1: right?
4: Over the centuries, and it's viewed as taboo to even think about wanting those type of experiences or understanding,
1: right?
4: And so when we do have them, when we have experiences with drugs and other things, we don't know how to handle it. We don't know what we're doing. We don't know how to project the right version of ourselves into this.
5: And not every single trip is going to be exactly the same. Actually, none of them are the same. They're always different. Every single one of them. Same drug, different trips.
1: Yeah, they're different, but they always have this underlying similarity that you kind of come to at some point in it. At least in my experience.
5: There are certainly themes I've found, but it's always, the theme is there are themes, but then, then it's the mirror that it's reflective. Like if you go, you have to go in there with like a positive, if you want to have a good trip, you want to have like a positive, relaxed feelings before going into it. You don't want to be all angry or upset, then that reflection is going to be of that, and that's what you're going to be experiencing.
4: Well, do you think that's why ancient peoples had drum circles and things like that, the communal part of it, of the ritual to boost your spirits, to lift your spirits, and to get into that right positive mindset before you venture on?
1: For sure. That's kind of what church is.
5: Yeah, I think so.
6: Yeah. Most people.
7: And the elves are like janitors. People like interface a bunch. Sometimes like a big daddy shows up and it's like, it's not elves.
6: And a lot of times, from my understanding, they're surprised that you're seeing them.
8: Oh.
7: Yeah, you're like, I just
8: watched that
7: in
8: movie from, from.
7: It's like you're jumping into somebody's bedroom at night.
8: Yeah. You ever see that 80s horror movie From Beyond?
1: Okay, so let me ask you in a different way then. If you've never, I'm assuming you've never done any kind of psychotropic, psychoactive, third eye unleashing, ripping open the veil, seeing other dimensions type of drug before?
9: No.
1: Okay. Let me ask a different question then. Have you ever had something you would consider to be a supernatural experience?
9: The closest I'll come, and I've told this story to a Nick the Rat multiple times because he always forgets, was driving home one night, winter, cold, where it ended up the next day, my sister, who was pregnant, had her first child, my nephew, and my grandfather, who had been dead for years, I had his old car, and I was driving home.
1: Right,
9: and
1: yeah,
9: all of
1: okay.
9: a sudden, he just got a very strong scent out of nowhere, which to me immediately was the tobacco, that the smell that, when I used to go over to their apartment, that was the smell I associated with it. That was a very strong, strong enough to where, you got the chills down your spine and, had that weird feeling like, wow, that was weird. Where did that come from? And then the next morning found out that my sister had the child, and I was like, well, now this would have been his first great grandchild, so if you were going to come back and check things out, and he loved his car, always made jokes about, because it was an Oldsmobile, always made jokes about my mom's Cadillac, which he ended up dying in, which I think he would be laughing about that at this point. But to me, it just really was the closest I ever came to like, wow, this was something from at least beyond the grave, sending a message that today I can't explain it any other way. And that just seems to, granted, it could just be a bunch of random things working at the exact right time, or, there's something else out there.
1: I think there is. And there, I mean, I don't obviously have any idea exactly what it is because you can't necessarily prove these types of things. But just based on direct experience, I've had a lot of stuff happen that I can't explain. And yes, allegedly drugs may have been involved in at least 70% of it. But Alex makes a good point, which is confirmed, and I've had this happen, seeing lights in the sky with, you know, five people all see it, and we're all looking at them for a while before somebody has the balls to say, like, do you guys see that too? And then everybody's like, fuck yeah. So this is I think there's dimensions all around us that we don't see without removing a filter. But going back to the Archbishop's letter to Trump about good and evil and all this stuff, like, the deeper down you go into these rabbit holes, it does seem like the political struggles of freedom versus tyranny do correlate to a true good and evil.
9: Yeah, like black and white.
1: Right. Well, yeah, I mean, Darren, you don't always have to make it about race now.
9: No, it's zeros and ones. I mean, that's what it is, on and off.
1: I'm just kidding.
9: Although I will say, I thought this was somewhat ironic that, and because I get a lot of spam, but I got spam today from Victoria's Secret, where they send stuff out pretty much daily. And now it's just become more of a, it used to be, there was a bunch of really hot chicks, and I'm into hot chicks, so that was why you would open up the emails. Now it's kind of like, let's see if you can count the minorities and transgenders in the ad. But today, they actually sent a thing out for Black Friday. I opened it up. Every model in the ad was black. And I'm like, do you understand what you just did there? And I'm not sure they do.
1: Because Black Friday is a sale.
9: you do realize, right, what Black Friday means, but you unintentionally just didn't have any white people. And there was also a black guy in the ad, which is the first time I've seen this, wearing
1: Victoria's Secret hoodie. Black Friday edition.
9: Victoria's
1: Secret Black Friday Libya edition. Open air.
9: Yeah, I don't know. It's just like, do you not realize what you're doing? But I don't know. I think sometimes it escapes people now. We're just trying so hard. And, I mean, you're down there in Nashville, and I was a country music fan. I've gone through stages, and I've become later in life where I can jump between these stages much more quickly, which means I could listen today, you know, put on some Ted Nugent and then throw on some Sinatra and then throw on, you know, the monks chanting, and that's fine. I used to be more into a genre, and I would stick with rock or I would stick with country or whatever it was for a longer period of time, and I was really into country music for a long time. I did websites for a few prominent country artists. I ran a fan club for one of them, was involved with a lot of the stuff going on there in Nashville. And the fact that the CMAs just this year gave the, and it's the Willie Nelson Lifetime Achievement Award, which I think is kind of funny because he's still alive, but the Lifetime Achievement Award this year finally went to Charlie Pride, who was one of the greatest country artists ever, just happens to be black. And I'm like, okay, did he get it this year because of what? Is it just because he was black? And I think it is. I mean, he should have gotten it a long time ago. That is the travesty. But was it handed to him this year? Because it's like, oh, we want to be woke. The Major League Baseball, who there's only like 5% or so, if I'm not screwing this number up, but it's really low. The amount of African-American players that they have in Major League Baseball, it's like very very low percentage. A lot of the black guys are Dominican and that, but African-American, very low. Both rookies of the year this year were African-American. And it's like, did they really deserve it? Or was it just because they were black? We're getting to a point to where we're doing stuff for all the wrong reasons. And merit-based is going out the window. And it's like, we just need to check a box and that's it.
1: Diversity is strength.
9: Yes, I should be saving this rant for Grumpy Old Ben's.
1: Yeah, you did a really good job of somehow redirecting away from interdimensional beings, but we're going to get back there.
9: Okay, so the Twilight Zone
6: this? That's a stick figure.
10: But you can see it's labeled, right?
6: What is that?
10: So
6: say?
10: That's
6: what
10: MM.
6: MM, is that Michael Malice?
10: That's me. That's next to that is who?
6: Is it says they?
10: What's this, Alex?
6: Alex.
10: So that's Alex.
6: I can't read your handwriting.
10: And then there's you next to
6: it's
10: right?
6: me. That's me. And there's a little house. So, is that smoke coming out of the chimney?
10: Yes, but hold on. So each of those figures correspond to three of us. What does that house correspond to?
6: My house?
10: No, that house doesn't exist, right? Uh-huh. It's a representation of a house, but that's no referent in reality. So in the same way, many of the people that we see in 3D space do not actually exist in a 4D space.
1: You following this so far?
9: Sure, people that don't exist in the 4D space that do exist in the 3D.
1: Yeah, like Mark Zuckerberg.
9: I don't know.
10: Background, but they're not.
9: You're assuming he's human.
1: Yeah. He might be a clone or a lizard person or an android. I mean, there's no telling.
9: Could be any.
1: I mean,
9: of those.
1: I'm sure you've met people. I don't want to name any names, but I'm sure you've met people that like they're not really conscious. It's like they're an NPC or like a auto-generated character on Grand Theft Auto.
9: Right. Yeah, they're like a bad AI.
1: Yeah. Like glitching into walls and shit.
10: Their background, but they're not fully real in the same way that me drawing this house is not real, even what? Though these three figures represent the three of us.
7: It's like Skype.
6: So you're saying that like we have a fourth dimensional projection and some people don't?
10: Yes.
11: What determines whether someone has it?
12: Probably the way it's the way you vibrate. If you vibrate
7: interdimensional will.
12: Yeah, you'll crack the Higgs field at a certain form of vibration. Not
7: the Higgs bonds or whatever.
6: You have pulled Tim Pool into this parallel universe. I have no idea what's going on.
10: You do know exactly what's going on. I
6: understand what you're
7: NASA,
6: saying.
7: NASA tried to abandon space travel because of this. When they found out about this.
6: It's like Stranger Things.
7: This is real. Yeah. They're like,
10: that's the upside down. It's exactly upside correct. Down world. You're laughing, but I'm not joking.
1: So Alex hit on a really good point right there. NASA tried to abandon space travel, or didn't even try, succeeded on abandoning space travel when they found out about this. So Operation Paperclip, we hired all these Nazis right after World War II that were into the occult, working with Hitler and all these witches and the Brill Society and doing all these occult rituals, sacrificing kids, taking extreme amounts of hallucinogens, and they made contact with, quote, aliens, interdimensional beings, demons. So Paperclip, we hired thousands of Nazi scientists to come run NASA and the OSS, which became the CIA, right? And so then when NASA, like, has all this information, they are like, space is an empty wasteland. We need to not even worry about it. There's nothing out there. It's all about inner space. You know, what's that movie where the dude gets into the isolation tank, Altered States or whatever? So theoretically, all the NASA shit we see in, the reason a lot of it looks fake, like Fletcher talks about when SpaceX, Elon Musk's mouse is out there, even though it's in space, you see a mouse running around on the outside. The moon landings look fake, all that. That's because that's all a sideshow. And the real NASA budget is going to pumping astronauts full of psychonauts, full of extreme hallucinogens to go into meetings with interdimensional beings and create and get the blueprints to technology that they bring out into the real world and build it. That's where cell phones and TV and all that shit came from. This is a theory.
9: But what's going to happen now? I mean, this was easy when you had to have governments sending people into space. Now you got Elon sending people into space. What are you going to do now that private citizens have the ability to do this?
1: Well, do you think, because the old story is like all this technology like CD-ROMs and radio waves and all this that came from Roswell or whatever, the crashed UFO. But that seems like a red herring cover story from the fact that it came from something much more. I mean, shit, Book of Revelations, like I was talking about with Dean Reiner 2000 years ago, predicts a global government, a global pandemic, and a mark on your right hand or forehead that you can't buy or sell with.
9: Yeah, I mean, I don't know which one is necessarily more scary to the average citizen, whether it's, you know, there are people out there in, you know, in space somewhere that are actual physical beings, or if the fact like, oh, there's another dimension like right next to you, somebody could be, you know, it's, you know, both are a little bit freaky. I think the first is easier for more people to believe. I mean, really, there's no, if you believe in science at all, that saying any of these don't exist is just stupid because we don't know. And I would say the possibilities that both do are higher than not.
1: Agreed. So, what do you know about Terrence McKenna?
9: Zero.
1: Okay. We actually did a whole long episode, me and my co-host Noah, back a while back on Absent Six Pack. That was pretty interesting. But he has a he's like a god among the psychedelic community, like very counterculture, pro taking mushrooms, and he popularized DMT way before Joe Rogan did. Which, according to McKenna, DMT was first synthesized by the military, and they had they had barrels and barrels of it in a warehouse, and one barrel was enough to get the entire United States population high on DMT, like 100 times each or some outrageous number. And the military was synthesizing this stuff. Goes back to MK Ultra mind control programs and all that. But McKenna, who was super pro psychedelic, said similar stuff, and he kind of talks like this. He's like very effeminate and eggheady, but he had it coincides with what Alex Jones was talking about, where it's like, yeah, they go in and they take the DMT and they get alien blueprints. Like McKenna decades ago was talking about mushrooms. I'll play a clip in a second, but he's basically like, mushrooms are an intelligent life force, and when you take them on high enough doses, you see galactic plans and blueprints for alien weapons and battleship schematics. And so
9: good mushrooms.
1: Yeah. Yeah, not those Monsanto GMO mushrooms, but the good ones.
13: But as you raise the dose, the character of these things begins to appear. And, for instance, psilocybin is, to my mind, in many ways, the most anomalous. Because, number one, this thing about how it speaks, it does speak. And none of the others do. I mean, the others, you may occasionally, in years of fiddling, get a sentence or two, but the mushroom just is voluble. It just comes on and raves, you know. And sometimes people have said to me, it really does rave. I mean, it's not a calm, it's not a go with the flow rap. It's rap about planetary destiny and the next 10 million years and the last 10 million years.
1: So the elites picked up on this obviously a long time ago. I mean, history details psychedelic sacraments and child sacrifice and all this stuff dating back in every culture on every continent for thousands of years. But in this theory, in this crazy rabbit hole, the current elite, including the CIA, are obsessed with these the interdimensional travel through the use of psychedelics and occult ritual. Are you with me so far, Darren?
9: Yeah, I'm with you on the concept, but I'm thinking if you wanted to enslave and befuddle and just totally fuck with a whole generation, you could get them to take mushrooms by telling them they'll see other dimensions and all will be revealed to them if they take the mushrooms. So, I mean, that's...
1: Yes, MK Ultra.
9: Yeah.
1: John Lennon and Timothy Leary and a lot of them had some CIA ties, for sure.
9: You know, so it's an interesting thing. It's like, well, are you really seeing other dimensions, or are you just being kept docile? And, you know, that's why it's like, I don't like any drugs. I mean, alcohol dulls the senses, but that's okay in moderation, but I don't.
1: It's the opposite.
9: I don't go
1: alcohol
9: for the
1: is
9: stuff.
1: The opposite of DMT or mushrooms. Yes. One, alcohol dulls the senses. The other one heightens them. Cause even on a low dose, everything, your sense of your smell, touch, taste, sight, vision, they've done studies that prove your visual acuity is way more enhanced on mushrooms. Like they did studies with psilocybin, giving people psilocybin mushrooms, and there's a bunch of lines, and to the sober people they all looked like a row of straight lines, but the people on psilocybin were able to detect that which ones were slightly, just barely crooked.
9: That's bizarre.
1: Yeah. So if theoretically, if you take enough of them, then your senses are so heightened that you see aliens or angels and demons or whatever's around us all the time. But continuing with McKenna, and a lot of this is where mystical folklore about like gnomes and leprechauns and shit seems to come from, vampires and all that. But yeah, the gnomes, man.
13: Okay, here's what happened. After two hits, you feel completely peculiar. At that point, people say, whoa, wow, it's really coming on strong. And then what you have to do is you have to take one more enormous hit. Then what happens is it like physically propels you through this chrysanthemum-like thing. And on the other side, there's a whole bunch of entities waiting. You know that Pink Floyd song, "The Gnomes Have Learned a New Way to Say Hooray"? Well, it's that place. It's those gnomes. And they come pounding toward you, and they will stop in front of you and vibrate, but then they do a very disconcerting thing, which is they jump into your body. They jump into your body, and then they jump back out again. And the whole thing is going on in this very high-speed mode, where you're being presented with thousands of details per second and you can't get a hold. And these things are saying, don't abandon yourself to amazement. Pay attention to what we're doing. Well, what are they doing? Well, what they're doing is they're making objects with their voices. And you feel like a bubble inside your body. And when it comes out, it isn't sound, it's vision. And then after a minute or so of this, the whole thing begins to collapse in on itself. They wave goodbye and they say, deja vu, deja vu.
1: I would be able to discount these, I would be able to discount this whole thing a lot more if I hadn't have had experiences that were uncannily similar to that before I had heard anyone else describing them happening to them.
14: I think that is bullshit.
9: What? Where did he come from? Damn. JCD is everywhere.
15: Gotta lay off the weed.
1: I'm going to use that Adam Curry clip a lot in the future.
9: Well, that's him from the episode of
1: Swamp Thing,
9: yeah. I got to go find that. We'll watch it on YouTube.
1: I was not high enough to enjoy it. It was really goofy, but basically Adam Curry is a rock star, and he finds out that he's getting sued because two kids that were listening to music killed themselves and were big fans of his, kind of like the Judas Priest thing.
9: Yeah.
1: And then he starts getting haunted by their ghosts and shit in his house.
9: Yeah, there was a bunch of those back in the 80s, the lawsuits. Yeah. So what you're saying is... Really bad acting and good hair when it comes to Adam Curry and Swamp Thing.
1: He was probably the best actor in that episode. The guy that played Swamp Thing was pretty... They modulated his voice and it was really weird. But just to wrap... Well, I might have to skip some of these clips. It's getting late, you know what I mean? But back... Because this... I'm so glad that I got these clips because that... podcast has pretty much been wiped from everywhere now, but yeah, Tim Pool, Michael Malice, Alex Jones, and see if you like, there's a similarity between what Terrence McKenna, who's pro psychedelic, and Alex Jones, who's anti psychedelic, both seem to agree on the entities, at least.
7: Whether it was the Babylonians or whether it was the Egyptians or whether it was the Mesoamericans or whether it was the ancient Druids, they would build altars on these ley lines, interdimensional vortexes of energy in the earth, which are easier, I guess, for it to resonate, is what they think. I don't know how this all works. And then they would demand blood.
1: Just to pause it right there. It is weird how in five different continents around the world, way before the internet was created, you have pyramids all over the place that are all perfectly aligned to the North Star.
9: Well, the North Star was always a big thing. I mean, that was,
1: yeah, but
9: again,
1: pyramids also, like, how did they all know to build a pyramid aligned to the North Star without contacting each other? Or is that just something that's encoded in humans' DNA that we want to do?
9: Which is possible. Or maybe people just played too much D&D back then. It's hard to say. I mean,
1: there is a giant metal pyramid in Memphis, Tennessee that's a Bass Pro Shop. So,
9: well, I believe that. Well, there's even, like, in Ireland, there's, you know, and elsewhere. But there's a lot of these big... rock formations that were built that, you know, the sun shines directly into it, you know, only perfectly during, you know, the solstice or something like that, where, it wouldn't be the first time that this kind of stuff was done. And why it was done at that particular time, I mean, it's a good question. It could be encoded into the DNA. I mean, there was some, obviously, communications of people that talked and went from, you know, place to place. Obviously, maybe not... We know not like now, but You know, I think the people, you see the North Star, you see the sun, have people having similar ideas. I can see it happening.
1: It's possible, but they also had the same idea to, like, sacrifice children on tops of those pyramids.
9: Well, that was to appease the gods, of course.
1: Right, yeah, the Aztecs worshipped this sky serpent called Quetzalcoatl, and they would all take mushrooms, thousands of them at the same time, and hallucinate, unless it was all that, because they all saw it, this giant sky serpent called Quetzalcoatl, and they would sacrifice thousands and thousands of people, sometimes in one day, to this sky serpent.
9: And how much of this stuff sounds like a Star Trek episode? They've all been done.
1: I know, reality, it's like at a certain point you realize that fiction's just ripping off reality.
9: Yeah, yeah, we're taking ideas, yeah, that people, yeah, that's what it is. Nothing new under the sun.
7: And then they would demand blood. So you didn't want just elves at your event. The elves are like a, you know, NPC. You want like a 100-foot-tall praying mantis. You want a big goblin demon. You want whatever it is to come and give you knowledge. He'll tell you about the wheel. He'll tell you about electricity. You may not get it, but it's going to give you a lot of knowledge. But the coin it wants is blood. And what it wants is children, the energy of children. And
6: no, so that's no, why every right, culture. Right. No, no, he's no, not wrong.
7: Every culture.
6: He's talking about interdimensional praying mantises who want blood. You're looking at him like a blue-pilled person. Listen to what he's saying between the lines. All of these mythologies had certain similarities, and that's what he's talking
7: exactly.
6: about.
7: Exactly. Every culture is there's a god that's going to give me knowledge.
6: It's in the Old Testament, yes. Moloch. Do not sacrifice
7: Do not give your children the fire. They want blood. And
1: oh, Moloch, by the way, that's Bohemian Grove, where like all those rich senators and bankers go still to this day. They worship Moloch, the ancient Babylonian god of child sacrifice. Coincidence?
7: I think not.
9: Everybody got to have a hobby.
1: Yeah, I mean, it is fun. It's like D&D in real life for billionaires.
7: So it's like chumming. Like, you can go to the Caribbean. There's places I haven't gone there. Yeah, I'm a scuba diver. But you go pay like $1,000. They'll put you in with tiger sharks. But every day for 30 years, they bring rotten fish and feed them.
6: Yeah.
7: They show up like dogs. And so you go to these ley lines, these temples where the Aztecs were killing hundreds of people
6: they
7: a
6: were,
7: day.
6: Yes. Yep.
7: And it's I saw all because they were calling in the big stuff. You can take DMT and see elves all day. But you start.
1: Fact check. True. You can take DMT and see elves all day.
9: Is it a fun day?
7: You can
9: though,
7: take DMT.
1: Meh. Subjective.
7: Calling in the big stuff. You can take DMT and see elves all day, but you start killing kids at a certain point on a routine basis, you're going to call in some big daddies.
6: Slow down. So what do I got to do? Does it matter how ugly these kids are? Listen, hold on. Knock, knock. Knock, knock.
7: Who's there?
6: Noah.
7: Noah who?
6: Noah's having more fun than us.
1: I just dropped this in the troll room. This is a link to CIA.gov documenting how the CIA theorizes that we live in a simulation and the world is actually projected by our minds, and about the collective unconscious. They've got a lot of writing on it and some charts. This was recently declassified. Some graphics about how the mind projects the universe, and the universe is a projection created by the mind. Stuff like that.
9: Man, that's like deep, man.
1: It's pretty weird, man. It's the CIA, though, so it could be disinfo. Never know.
9: No kidding. Don't trust any three-letter agency.
7: It's real.
6: Do you really believe this stuff is real?
7: I'm not involved in it. The globalists are obsessed with it, Tim. It's all the black magic books. As you kill a kid, the demons come give you knowledge.
6: It's indisputable that it's real.
1: So just back to Terrence McKenna real quick, just because I thought it would be fun to correlate, like Alex Jones is saying this. It's crazy, but then like you have the godfather of the psychedelic movement saying basically the same thing, but presenting it as this is cool and fun.
15: If all you've got is awake and asleep, you can't go far with that. But if you've got awake, asleep, and DMT as points, you can build a much more dimensionally rich model of consciousness. I think that it has to do with your own intelligence. Truly stupid people aren't interested in psychedelics because they can't figure out what the point of it is. It feeds off intelligence. It's a consciousness expanding drug. If you don't have any consciousness, it can't expand it. And I've met people who say, yeah, well, all this stuff and big bugs talk to you and say strange stuff.
1: big bugs talk to you, like the 100-foot-tall praying mantis that Alex was talking about. Funny how that one works.
9: Of course they do. Why wouldn't they talk to you?
1: Yeah. Have you ever had bugs talk to you?
9: No. I mean, when I squish them, they sound pissed, but that's just for a brief moment.
16: Have you personally had any experience?

0: some similarities, and I think there is some pre-coding going on, whether people remember they've heard this kind of stuff before or not. I think there's a lot of precog going on where it's like, oh, I'm supposed to see this. I'm supposed to, and I think there's a lot of people that maybe, there's folks that have dropped acid and stuff like that, that their friends are like, hey, this is going to be the best thing ever, man. You're going to see colors. And they drop the acid and like almost nothing happens, but they come out like, I don't want my buddies to be disappointed. I want to tell some good stories. And that's, I think that's a part of it too. But I mean, there is mind altering drugs, and I'm sure that people have reactions, and the mind is only, as much as people want to be like, the mind is such a great, we're human. We're meat bags, as a comic strip blogger would say. And there are limitations.
1: Skeptic.
0: Always.
1: So when I am at Devil's Point, Tennessee, it's a perfect clear night sky, no light pollution, so you can see all the stars vividly. And I'm looking at five swirling giant lights in the sky. And then I'm looking around, and I, after a while, and see all the people that I'm with, like the five other people that are like seeing, just looking up in the sky in amazement. And then one person is like, do you guys see that? And then everybody's like freaking out and looking at it and pointing at the same thing and describing the same thing. But we all saw it before somebody said anything about it. What does that imply as to it not being actually there somehow? And what's even crazier is those lights in the sky were reflected perfectly on the clear water below. The reflection was in the water.
0: Could just be mind. You can convince people that they're seeing things they're not.
1: But what if they all saw it before anyone vocally said anything, which is what happened?
0: How do you know? How do you know they did? How do you know this wasn't you were all under
1: the influence? Well, it could be all false memories, but this is how we all remember experiencing it.
0: Could all just be mass hypnosis?
1: It's possible.
0: I mean, I don't think there's any simple answer to all of them, but, you never know.
1: Okay, last clip, and then we can talk about something that's a little less woo-woo, bring it back down to earth, if that's cool with you. Unless you want to keep talking about DMT, elves, and bugs. I could talk about this all day, man.
0: He's like, elves, bugs, all sorts of crazy things. I don't know what's going on. There's people, they're shooting. Oh, my God, what's out? They got me, man.
1: Hey, man.
0: Leprechauns.
1: Leprechauns.
0: Well, leprechauns are totally real.
1: Okay, Art Bell, the original Nick the Rat. You remember him?
0: Yeah. Coast to coast, baby. AM radio. Yeah. It's kind of sounded like you were listening through tinfoil and a lot of drugs.
1: Well, you were. That's you'd have people calling in like, yeah, I found Bigfoot. I got him in a cage in my backyard. I can't send any pictures, though.
0: Yeah, man. Yeah, that would ruin it. Uh-oh. Ah! They're coming! Dude, the monsters are coming for me!
1: Was that you running?
0: Yeah, that was that was a winged monster flying away, according to the BBC. That's their sound effects.
1: Oh.
0: Oh, wait, here's a good one. Cackling hags. Was that Briny? I think it is. Yeah, I think that was Jennifer Briny.
2: Because
0: I didn't know she was
2: a cunt.
0: She was doing some work for the BBC sound effects lab. Cool. She's multi-talented. I have more respect for her now.
1: Briny, I love you. Please come on my show. I take it back. I take it all back.
0: Yes, Jennifer Briny, please come on Chris's show and explain to the rest of us why you're not totally deranged.
1: Okay. So this is the classic Art Bell caller, and there's a big dispute about how staged this was, if it was staged or not. And that really just is basically depending on how much you trust Art Bell. But this only happened one time, as far as I know, in his whole career in broadcasting.
3: Online, you're on the air. Hello.
4: Hello, Art.
3: Yes.
4: Hi. I don't have a whole lot of time.
3: Well, look, let's begin by finding out whether you're using this line properly or not.
4: Area 51.
3: Yeah, that's right. Were you an employee or are you now?
4: I a former employee.
2: Former employee.
4: I was let go on a medical.

0: medical discharge about a week ago, and I've kind of been running across the country. Oh man, I don't know where to start. They're gonna they'll triangulate on this position really, really soon.
1: So you can't spend a lot of time on the phone. So give us something quick.
0: Okay. Okay. What we're thinking of as aliens are they're extra dimensional beings that an earlier precursor of the space program made contact with. They are not what they claim to be. They have infiltrated a lot of aspects of the military establishment, particularly the Area 51. The disasters that are coming, the government knows about them, and there's a lot of safe areas in this world that they could begin moving the population to now, Art.
1: But they're not doing anything.
0: They are not. They want the major population centers wiped out so that the few that are left will be more easily controllable.
1: Discharge.
2: Okay, and then the call cuts off. How full of what scale of one to full of shit? How full of shit?
3: Sir Matt Chu says that one was a hoax. The guy called in later in the week, which means either that was debunked or Sir Matt Chu is a three-letter agency guy.
2: You have a link to that, Sir Matthew? Because I've looked for anybody trying to debunk it. I can never really find that.
3: Yeah, Sir Matthew.
2: What if they were
3: knows.
2: Threatening that guy that called in at gunpoint, the feds were, and saying, recant your story like they're doing for the post office guy about the election fraud?
3: Yeah, he's recanted. He recanted his story, said it totally wasn't true, nothing to see here. But then he's like, no, I didn't. Uh-oh. Are they... I think
2: it sounds like they're coming for you.
3: Yeah, I think they're coming for me, man. Sir Matthew! Oh my God! Did you send him for me, Sir Matthew? You French Canadian bastard! How dare you? I thought we were friends!
4: Are coming for Darren.
3: Holy shit, I gotta get out of here, man! I gotta get out of here! Oh geez, oh, they're landing on the front lawn! Black helicopters! Oh my God! Somebody send lawyers, guns, and money! Oh, wait,
2: I thought that was actually, while it was quiet, I thought there were actually, there was something going on at your house. Then I was
3: you
2: like,
3: see?
2: That's way too loud to be real.
3: Theater of the mind, man. Theater of the mind. That's how Art Bell did it. Theater of the mind. That's how Nick the Rat does it. That's how Void Zero's doing it as the Dutch Nick the Rat. I love that he's keeping the Art Bell Nick the Rat thing going over in the, with the Dutch Netherlands, with the Dutch speaking folks. So I think that's beautiful.
2: Hell yeah. All right. So the caller we're unclear on, but I guess you're assuming he's full of shit. Maybe he recanted later. I'll have to dig in deeper to that one. But then let me know what you think of Art Bell's reaction and how full of shit Art Bell is. It's that Nick the Rat music.

0: Is that true, Sir Matthew?
1: In some letter way, agencies? Something knocked us off the air, and we're on a backup system now.
2: It's the government, or...
1: I don't know.
2: It has to be something, though.
1: Well, did you hear... Now, you tell me, because you were listening.
2: That was awful strange.
1: There was a really weird guy on the air when it went off?
2: Yeah. Real weirded out.
1: Like, going... Sort of sounding paranoid, schizophrenic.
2: Like crying and everything.
1: Yeah. And how far into the conversation was it when it went off?
2: Just a couple, about 15, 20 seconds, I'd say.
1: Oh, you guys really missed a call then, and I've got a feeling somebody didn't want you to hear it.
2: Yeah. Because it was really strange. All of a sudden, I'm hearing Mark Furman, and when I went
1: That's
2: out
1: right. Well, the network, of course, went immediately to a backup tape while we tried to figure out what blew up here.
3: Okay, is Art Bell full of shit?
0: Probably. I mean,
3: that's part of the theater.
0: I think so. I mean, I think that the whole show, that was the kind of the concept behind it, was that it was skirting that line of, encouraging, much like a Hog Story does, with the having people call in with the crazy characters, crazy stories, that was the whole concept of the Art Bell thing. Although that's also the perfect cover if you're going to be telling the truth on some of this stuff to do that. There's a band that nobody knows who the members are. What's it called? Not the Replacements. Everybody knows who the Replacements are, but what's the name of the band? They're like an avant-garde, Troll Room will know. They're like an avant-garde band. They wear like the big eyes, that looks like the big eyeball, so nobody knows who's in the band. It's a completely anonymous. The Residents, yes.
3: No, I don't know who they are.
0: Beef Pranks, thank you. The Residents. Now, they're pretty well-known, but they're avant-garde music. Penn from Penn and Teller knows who they are. He's worked with them. He knows who they are. And he said he was out somewhere and they were, he was walking behind these two guys that were talking to each other and they were talking about the Residents. And the one guy was talking about, again, this whole concept. He was like, I really wish, I knew who these guys were. So Penn's like, I'm just following behind them. They're not paying any attention to him because they're walking in front of him. And he's like, I just very loudly said the five names of the guys in the band. And he's like, but nobody paid any attention to what he was saying. So they're just talking about this band. And he's just like, oh, well, that would be, Ryan Bemrose, Mark Von Dyke, just saying those names. And he just thought that was hilarious that this guy was going on and how he really was, that his life would be complete if he knew who was in that band. And so the guy has the information. He just doesn't know it in his subconscious now. And I think that's kind of the Art Bell thing, right? That could be what's going on here, which is we're speaking the truth, but nobody's paying any attention. And that's the way they want it.
3: That's possible. But didn't Art Bell that's the only time I ever know of him claiming that his radio station got knocked off the air. Ever.
0: Well, it's a good shtick. I mean, you can only do that
3: one
0: very
3: time.
0: Rarely. Yes. Until
3: right.
0: Until you know then it was a shtick. So, I mean, you have to use these things sparingly. And if you do them correct, then you can get a lot of mileage out of them.
3: Yeah.
0: You want people
3: Sir Matthew
0: talking.
3: Sent the time where this same guy supposedly calls back into Art Bell and recants his story. I'll put that video in the show notes and check it out later. So that'll be in the show notes of the episode. All the comments are saying he was threatened to do that.
0: Of course, because
3: all
0: that's
3: the YouTube comments.
0: Yeah, well, that's what everybody uses now. It's like, well, that's, today those people in Michigan that said, hey, wait, no, there's something wrong with the vote. We don't want to certify it. And then all of a sudden it's like, oh, no, we are certifying it because everybody swore, called him racist. So, I mean, it's very easy for people to be kind of strong armed into things. And I will say thank you, Sir Matthew, for fact checking here. And
4: well, then that little French Canadian weirdo is the potty mouth.
0: Yeah, that French Canadian weirdo is the potty mouth.
3: Well, thanks, Darren, for doing this with me. Thanks for allowing me to hijack the stream a little bit this morning. And thanks to everybody else for trolling along. I seen you in there, followed along when I could. And I'll hang out a little bit longer after I close this episode out if you want there, Darren.
0: I mean, it does, and it makes the episodes different when you're trying to follow the troll room at the same time. It is. It's also something that it takes some time to become comfortable with and try to multitask. I mean, especially with crappy vision, it's hard. Adam Curry is a professional, and as he pointed out, 30,000 hours. So that's all it takes. Once you're 30,000 hours into doing this stuff, you're going to be a pro too.
3: Oh, man. I don't know what my hour count is. I want to say it was in the triple digits. I know that, but I couldn't tell you.
0: You're getting there faster. I looked the other day for Grumpy Old Ben's, and if you started playing Grumpy Old Ben's right now and you never slept and you played all the episodes back to back, it was like 8.5 days worth of content now. So it's adding up. It is adding up. I mean, we're not no agenda
3: yet. I think
0: we're
3: about a little under half of that. Because I've done
0: some
3: long
0: like 8-hour shows.
3: Sure.
0: Yeah. The 8-hour shows, but you know, these are always fun. I mean, it's fun to go into a different direction, talk about different things, kind of get off the usual beaten path. And there's no doubt about it, this show goes off the beaten path. So thanks for having me on.
3: But yeah, I'm gonna play. I'll hang out on the stream a little bit after this, but I'm gonna close the episode out with this clip. Everybody knows it. Everybody loves it. It's a classic.
5: You can meet the alien. You can meet the alien tomorrow night if your connections are good enough. And you can meet the alien over and over and over again. You said this was what you wanted. Baby, it's on its way. It's being served.
6: You take this shit and literally you are transported into another fucking dimension. I don't mean like you feel like you're in another dimension. I mean like you're in another dimension.
7: Crazier than you could possibly imagine or describe. If you take DMT, you will communicate with something. And it's so beyond description that me talking about it is like trying to explain a kaleidoscope to a blind man. But something communicates with you when you do this stuff.
8: Aubrey taking you into the room in his house for the launching into space.
9: No.
8: The psychedelic journey room.
9: No.
8: Are you ready for that?
9: I'm ready for that.
8: DMT is mushrooms times a million plus aliens.
9: Huh.
10: I found my experiences on pure DMT, both of them, utterly terrifying. I had been put into a space where something was going to be done to me. And I think I found, I wanted out, and at the same time, I couldn't get out. I was thrashing around. I wanted out of there, but I couldn't go. Whatever these entities were, I'm not saying that they had a negative agenda for me. I don't know what it was, but it was out of my hands. I didn't feel that they were very loving or caring of me. It was like, we are just going to do this to you, okay? And you're going to accept it, whether you like it or not.
11: The entities you see on DMT, are they real or not? Tall order, very difficult to really unpack that. For one thing, what do you mean by real? I could make the case that DMT is extraterrestrial.
8: Even an interesting case, like whether or not it's from another planet? Whatever it is, it doesn't seem like it's here. The experience doesn't.
12: People that don't even believe in God, people that don't even are total atheists, they take DMT, which I don't take hard drugs. Haven't taken, don't take illegal drugs. But they take it and they go, oh my God, I believe in God now. You know, I was on a spaceship for 100 years with demons torturing people. Smarter you are, the more hellish it is, people I've talked to. I mean, if you're really smart and tuned in, you see it and it's like, oh my God. And it's just unbelievable hell that's going on because you're tuned into their level. And if you're kind of stupid and trendy, it's like all wonderful and happy and they want to be your friend. And I've talked to people that have taken it. In fact, somebody very close that I wish would go on air and talk about it. And it was like an eternity on a prison space station with demons doing brain surgeries, torturing people. And let me tell you, the person said it was real. And I talk to other people and they go, yeah, that's what you see.
10: I had been put into a space. I wanted out. And at the same time, I couldn't get out. I was thrashing around. I wanted out of there, but I couldn't go.
12: People think of an alien invasion as in the third dimension from space. There's dimensions below and above us. The mathematics show it. And whether it's real or not, you have these spirit guides, like Mescalito and all this, little goat man. You know, you're taking DMT and a little goat man shows up. He's not your buddy, okay? And he's got a plan, though. You're going to be a god as long as you kill everybody.
10: I go through the tunnel. Going through a tunnel. And I see a hand and it like stops me. And I see the fingers mutating. It turns into like three fingers and then it starts backing out. And then it's the Bahamut. Like the fucking the Satan figure with the goat and shit. Like the one that's like, I don't know how to really describe it. He's like doing that thing.

0: I wake up in the middle of the night and from a dream. And in this dream, I look over and to my left side, I see this demon head and this gnarly looking demon head, Nosferatu looking thing. And he was just looking away. And in my dream, he looks at me, stares at me dead in the eye and goes, "I'm going to kill you on September 23rd.
1: Oh, shit.
0: Like super fucking specific, right? I go to the calendar of events, the itinerary, and that night is the night we're drinking ayahuasca for the first time because we're doing Huachuma afterwards. So September 23rd was the night we're doing ayahuasca.
2: Joe takes DMT and talks about seeing space aliens in other dimensions. I don't take DMT. It's fine that you do. I'm a libertarian. Because if you're a good person and you take the DMT and go to the fifth dimension, sixth dimension, if you believe in that stuff, they act real friendly. But Mescalito gets mean later. He's a goat, by the way. It's Baphomet. It's who you meet. It happens to basically everybody.
0: And then right to my left, I see this gnarly looking golem, Lord of the Rings looking fucking my precious Nosferatu demon guy. I see this demon and it looks at me and then it jumps towards me and starts biting my neck. This gnarly looking demon is biting my neck
1: and
0: my vision. No, you know, in that vision, it's eating through my neck and I see what its aim is. And it's aiming to eat through my neck and eat that thing in my heart, the white light in my heart that I've been meditating about. Like, that's what it wants.
2: And here's the thing. The ancients would always start using this stuff, and it would be love, and it would be science, and open them up. But always, 100 years later, there'd be a black pyramid. They'd be chopping people's hearts out, or they'd be burning kids on to Baal. They'd be burning kids where they'd have a big steel oven with the hands of the god. You take your baby up with a 500 degree thing and watch it fry. You'd fry a baby on a basically outdoor barbecue pit and then eat it. Watch the priest pull a leg off your baby and just
0: So it goes through, eats through my neck, through my chest, and it grabs a hold of that piece of white light in my heart, snatches it. Like, I felt like I went dead, completely dead, and fear just shot through my entire body. And I was like, oh fuck, I just gave this demon my consciousness. I just gave this demon my soul and I let him have it.
2: And it was a pure exercise of priest taking hallucinogens, then interfacing with entities that said, I will direct you. Every culture, Asians, Africans, Mesoamericans, every culture, starts taking hallucinogens and then starts worshiping entities that demand blood. The Bible says don't be part of pharmakia because it gives you the evil spirits. Okay, I didn't used to believe that growing up. And then I learned the CIA is taking this to get interdimensional communications, spiritual life forms entering them and then directing them. Whether you believe any of this or not, do you understand that's who runs things? Do not join with the devil. Do not join with Satan and all his pumps.
1: Just heaven help us. It's so hardcore. People don't even believe it.
2: They believe they are in contact with these entities and are being directed by them. That's why they're so evil. And the entities are telling them eternal life, total.

0: Demons? Aliens? Don't exist? I don't know. I only cover what I can prove. Oh, my God, we're screwed. We are in so much trouble, ladies and gentlemen. We've got a bunch of lunatic elites thinking they're talking to little gray men who are telling them how to get eternal life. Does that sound like a good idea to you? Whatever it is, they believe it. I mean, this is what the government's into, folks. They're taking the DMT. They've got the black op commanders gobbling high-powered hallucinogens in. See, I don't even get into all this stuff. We're in trouble, ladies and gentlemen. We're in trouble. The clockwork elves, all of it, I shouldn't even get into it.
1: He used to come maybe I'm just wrong. Maybe I might be totally off base here, but didn't he used to be a guest on InfoWars back in the day? Or am misremembering?
2: No, he was on a lot, actually, yeah. Especially when he was running.
1: That was back when, like, Chuck Norris was coming on and those guys.
2: Sure, yeah. Chuck Norris used to come on. Dave Mustaine, Billy Corgan. A lot of celebrity types that are more conservative. I was surprised that Billy Corgan was such a conservative. I'm like, I didn't realize it. I had a three-hour dinner with him one night. Very cool dude. Very down to earth. And just very like, oh, you know, and this is around the time he started a wrestling network. He's like, you know what? I've always loved wrestling since I was a kid, and I had this opportunity, so I just jumped into it. You know, and it's like, that's cool. Do what you like. Don't do what people want you to do.
1: Right. Yeah. And yeah, Billy had an interesting story. I think he told it on Alex Jones' show about seeing somebody like a shapeshifter, like their eyes turn black or whatever.
2: Oh, yeah. Yeah. Like and I don't know if he does drugs or anything. That is something you could see on drugs. I might have seen something like that a long time ago on some drugs. At a Burning Man, what do they call it? A Burning Man Regional Festival back in 2000, I might have seen somebody shapeshift. I might have almost shapeshifted.
1: We've all seen that. Like we're no stranger to hallucinogens here on this show, but that's something like when I get to talk to Adam, I'd really want to ask Curry about, because he was in like MTV and like he was interviewing all these like celebrities, and I want to know, like, my main questions are going to be about stuff like that, like the Billy Corgan, like what is it that in running in those Hollywood elite circles that made him believe in aliens and lizard people and satanic pedophiles, because I believe in all that stuff too, but he seems like he saw some shit, and that's kind of what I want to get into with him.
2: I'm sure he did see some shit.
1: Yeah.
2: And, you know, I heard some stuff tonight. Me and Alex were trading stories back and forth that I'm not going to get into. But we've both seen some, or he's heard of the stuff that I saw in different spots. And he's like, that's crazy. He's like, I've known you for over 10 years. Have we ever talked about this? In fact, I need to send him this video because I'm like, oh, I have video evidence of the stuff I saw.
1: Wait a minute, video evidence of what? Meat hooks.
2: So I don't know what they're called, but they're the people that like to hook meat hooks into their body and lift themselves up. It's got a name.
1: Oh, God. Fuck that, dude.
2: Ugh. Yeah, so I was at... you ever heard of Richard Garriott? He's a...
1: I thought you were going to say Richard Greer, maker. The guy that shoved a hamster up his ass, allegedly.
2: No. This is Richard Garriott made video games back before video games were really big. But he made a shit ton of money doing it. Huh. And... let's see. I'll put this out on No Agenda Social when I find it. So I got contracted out to go shoot a fire dancing performance. A friend of this girl, I was renting her cameras, and she goes, "Hey, you might want to go do if you can use all my cameras to go videotape this fire dance performance." I said, "Okay, that sounds fun." And she said, "It's going to be a cool party." I'm like, "Okay, it'll be a cool party." But I get there. And it's called the Apocalypse Party. And it's set up like Mad Max. And they have a Thunderdome. And they have people in those rubber band things. And they're fighting. Which was cool. And then they did the fire dance. This thing only has 56 views on it. It's 12 years old. So I'm going to put this out there. And this is... And then after the fire dance performance, there was fireworks, which blow away anything I've ever seen in Austin. And then we see this guy with skewers through his body, and he's holding a frame up. And at the end of these skewers, there's apples. I don't know why there's apples. But anyway, he leads everybody back to the Thunderdome, and they're doing a, I guess they call it suspension art or something. So they're doing a suspension performance. So these people have meat hooks through their body, and they're swinging around, and everybody's climbing on the Thunderdome. And of course, I'm climbing on it. And I remember this fire dancer who, she was one of the ones I knew. Her name was Sage. She looks at me. She goes, "This is fucking gnarly." I'm like, "Yeah." I mean, I'm climbing on a Thunderdome with a mini DV camera getting this footage. And it was crazy.
1: I just don't understand the meat hook aspect. It's like, ugh, that is crazy.
2: Yeah.
3: These people are crazy.
1: Exactly. I don't like that at all. Now, is this Burning Man itself, or you said a Burning Man offshoot?
2: I've been to some Burning Man offshoots. I've been to Burning Man too, but this was a party that Richard Garriott threw, who's this, you know, millionaire who lives in Austin. And so what was the meat hooks? Oh, the meat hook story has some parallels that he was telling me about. And then I'm like, I've seen this. Da, da, da. He's like, what? And I started telling him about it. And he's like, holy crap. We've known each other for 10 years. You never told me that story. But yeah, so anyway, what I did after I shot this footage, I'm like, what do you do with this? So I wrote a country song called Hanging Around, because that's what they're doing. They're hanging around. And so I think it's got a drum machine on it. It was one of the first things I did in Austin musically. And put that out there. So I'm going to put it out on No Agenda Social right now, and I'm at Dews News.
1: Oh, yeah. I'll put it in the show notes, too.
2: Okay. Hanging Around. And it's yes. H-A-N-G-I-N, not I-N-G.
1: Hanging, yeah.
2: Hanging around. Yeah. But, and this is bad mini DV footage, and it's, you know, bad light and everything, so I'm shooting it at a low frame rate, like at 15. And but it's definitely, you know, it's pretty cool, I think. I always thought it was weird. I never knew what to do with this footage.
1: So it does it have in the video, are there people with meat hooks in their skin?
2: Yes. Within 9 seconds, you will see people with meat hooks in their skin. And one guy's hanging around, and another guy's blowing fire in his face. And he's got the meat hooks. I'm actually watching it right now to see what's... There was fire breathers and people with meat hooks in them. And then, like, the girls all had their tits showing, and they had, like, little bells hooked into their skin.
1: This video sounds like it's going to be a blast.
0: I'll tell you this. This is not going to be boring.
1: Yeah, I'm going to have to check that out. I'm going to have to check that out for sure.

You're going to live in a tank and be tied into this virtual world. You'll be able to wire your head in and just get unlimited pleasure. It'll feel like 10 times the best orgasm for 3 days if you want strength. They're taking the DMT.

Dykes and you see the elves, little green hats. We're in trouble, ladies and gentlemen. We're in trouble. The clockwork elves, all of it, I shouldn't even get into it. There's a reason they're all whacked out of their minds. They're taking DMT. And the point is that their whole science is way ahead. We don't even

Geo took the DMT. Hitler took the DMT. Stalin took the DMT. Mao took the DMT. Chris Geo took the DMT. You think they're all a bunch of old men? They're in power because they were into this stuff 70 years ago. The DMT. They were jacking DMT 70 years ago. They were injecting it. They're taking the DMT. Hitler took the DMT.

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0: day. So please, take my hand.
1: You're going to hell!
2: That's it. I want you out of this house, boy.
1: How?
2: You heard the preacher.
1: You think we don't know what you're talking about when you say, take my hand?
3: What do you mean? It's about holding hands.
2: You watch your mouth.
1: You know who's got hands? The devil. And he uses them for holding.

0: Have you heard of it? Satan's Kingdom on the Farmington River in New Hartford. It's a beautiful spot. News 8 photojournalist Mike Piskorski details it for you in case you want to take a ride there.
1: It's episode 128 of Ads in a Six Pack with Fletcher of the Hog Story and Lavish of Behind the Schemes. And this is a new life, son of a bitch.
2: You brought the devil's music into our home.
3: First of all, the Talmud calls Jesus the son of Pantera at least 8 times. So 8 times it refers to the Lord Jesus Christ as the son of Pantera. You say, well, who's Pantera? Well, it's not the metal band, you know, from the 80s. But let me tell you something. When I'm done explaining who Pantera is, you'll realize how satanic that metal band is for calling itself that. Why are they named that? It's a blasphemous name. You know, a lot of the rock and roll uses a lot of satanic, you know, look at the names of some of these metal, you know, Judas Priest, Black Sabbath, Pantera.
4: It broke my heart this week that on Easter week, the holiest week of the Christian calendar, some of you were more interested than Little Nas and his Nike shoes with human blood in them than you are with the blood of Christ that was spilt for you on Good Friday. And you're like, oh, the world's going to hell. Yeah. Let me tell you, some of you call yourselves Christians. At least Little Nas is being more honest than you are. You know what he's saying? I'm going to hell. That's where I'm going to wear shoes that say 666. So let me tell you this. Easter says that Little Nas needs Jesus.
3: When we talked to the Jews today, we said, what if an adult converts unto Judaism? Are they going to need to be circumcised? And here's what they said. Well, you know, what we do is basically we just do a little pinprick with a needle until one drop of blood comes out, and then we just call it circumcised. So basically, if an adult converts unto Judaism, them getting circumcised does not have anything to do with removing their foreskin. Oh, no, it's just, you know, little needle, one drop of blood comes out, and we'll just call it circumcised. That's not what God said. That's not what Abraham did. Abraham didn't get poked with a needle. Ishmael didn't get poked with a needle. I mean, this just shows you how they're not taking what God said and following it. They've got their own man-made religion. They've got their own idea. God didn't say poke it with a needle and make a drop of blood come out.
5: Oh, you're Jewish, right?
6: And the Bible tells us that.
5: Yeah. It's going down, ladies and gentlemen. Whoa.
1: Oh, Lavish Fletcher. Long time no talk. How's it going?
7: Wrong kid died.
1: Are you guys circumcised?
6: I am, and that's because I have a covenant with God. So there.
8: Yes, we are of the chosen people, as they say.
1: Very good. Very nice.
6: You know, and I won't repeat it.
1: I like that. That's like a George. It's like a George Bush laugh.
6: It was.
9: Mission accomplished.
1: Well,
5: we have the ranch.
1: I'm sipping on a Miller High Life. Or no, I'm not. I'm sipping on a Miller Lite. That's what it is. A Miller Lite, which is it's not the champagne of beers. It's just the beer of beers, I guess.
6: Yeah.
8: It's the original light beer.
1: Yeah.
8: It's
1: the only reason I'm drinking these is because Caleb left a 24-pack of them by accident in my fridge. So, shout out.
6: No such thing as accidents, only incidents.
8: Yeah, thank goodness, though. People accidentally leaving beer. That's good.
1: I mean, I'm surprised he didn't come back and get it. He only lives 7 hours away, so.
8: Well, just drink it real quick. Yeah. Oh, you got 7 hours.
6: To celebrate the black nature of our conversation, I'm drinking a Modelo Negro.
1: Ooh, I get it. I get what you're doing.
10: Bitch-ass, faggot-ass, punk-ass, pussy-ass, bitch-ass, nickel! You want to do something? Bitch-ass, nickel!
1: And what are you drinking, Mr. Lavish?
8: I'm having a cider, a dry cider made with apples.
6: Oh, is it a deepened cider?
8: It could be deepened cider. We'll see where the night goes.
1: I like that.
8: But it's made from apples, which is what Satan used or something. Not Satan, but the snake in the garden and the apple and the whatnot and so on.
1: When I was watching a bunch of sermons of pastors, you know, in preparation,
11: And the same in the same sermon, within, you know, the course of, I don't know, a couple minutes, he goes from talking about how Pantera and Judas Priest have satanic names to, and the Jews, they don't even circumcise adults. And I was like, well, I have to
6: leave that. It's an obvious correlation there.
11: Pantera,
6: which is, Spanish for panther, that means nothing.
8: Pantera. Yeah. You know, if you get circumcised as an adult, they have records of a lot of people, you know, just killing themselves because apparently it's a downgrade. Apparently, that foreskin is loaded with all kinds of fun stuff that you want. So,
11: yeah,
8: what are you going to do? Because
5: you got a 1-inch pecker.
8: Yeah, you know what I mean? Jalapenos.
11: Jalapenos? So we have some producers for this episode. I don't know if they're circumcised or not, but coming in. First is Sir Ryan Bimrose, the Angry Tech Grouch, Angry Tech News. Coming in with $10. Ooh. So thank you, Ryan. Everybody go to listen to Angry Tech News. It's Angry Tech News with cats.
12: I missed about 2 inches of him.
11: Yeah.
5: Because you got a 1-inch pecker.
11: Look how thick that is. Then,
13: actually...
8: 2 inch thick.
11: The executive producer, Booberry of Behind the Schemes, coming in with 33.42.
8: Oh. Whoa.
11: You guys,
8: who? Booberry?
11: Yeah, never heard of him. You never listened to Behind the Schemes, have you, Lev?
8: No, I've never listened, but I've been on it though.
6: You might know him by his street name.
14: Wow, hello, Kissaboo, how you doing?
8: I'm Isaboo. Good to see you.
11: And then, thank you to our two producers of the show. Big thanks. Always very much appreciated. And obviously, I'll have their respective shows linked in the show notes. And Bags did this art for the episode. It's Dale Gribble with demon wings and a bunch of little hidden knickknacks in there. Like, he's got a fist tattoo that says Dale, yeah, and he's got a pocket sand tattoo. And I hope they have cigarettes in hell tattoo and all that stuff. Very, very great work from Bags, and you can check him out at Bags Draws on Instagram. And good Lord, it is storming like the Dickens out there. I don't know if the mic's...
6: It rained earlier, but then it stopped, so yay.
8: Me too. Hashtag me too.
11: Nice.
6: Bags did some really, really fantastic art for Hog Story as well earlier today. And I posted a link in the chat there.
11: I haven't seen today's.
6: NAS post.
11: He's done a couple ones I really liked.
8: Made the hog mistress for the hog story. Oh yeah, he's getting to really explore the hog with that theme.
6: With like 12 tits. I mean, come on,
8: big ones too.
6: Like that's four times better than the chick from Total Recall.
11: That looks good.
8: That's right. She only had three. You don't. You want an even set. You don't want an odd set. You know.
11: I love it. Yeah, that looks good.
8: Two hands.
11: Bags is like a. That guy is a true talent.
8: Yeah, he is. He's made so much great art for Behind the Schemes as well. As a matter of fact, I got drunk and talked about tattooing some of his art on me on Monday when I was talking to Booberry. Nice.
6: Yeah.
11: Nice. Well,
6: it is good art. It is good art.
11: He's fantastic. Mm-hmm. He was doing art for OBDM for a while, and then once he started getting into the No Agenda Stream shows, other ones besides OBDM, he was like, oh, man. He's been...
8: Yeah,
11: providing a lot of value, Bags has. But anyway, so thanks to our producers, Booberry and Ryan Bimrose. And thanks to Ryan Bimrose for everything he does with the No Agenda Stream infrastructure and all that. And, so I have I don't know if you guys had anything on the docket you want to discuss, but if not, that's fine, because I have a smorgasbord of clips.
6: I have some, and they... you were talking about preachers. I've got a couple from a guy that... He's not a preacher, but he did speak at a church. I don't know if anybody's heard of this dude, John Todd. He said his name was originally John Collins, or that was his family name anyway. Do you know anything about this guy?
11: Same clips. Yes.
6: Ah, okay.
11: He claimed to
6: 70s?
11: Be an ex-Illuminati member. Yeah.
6: Yes.
11: Talked to, what's his name, Crosby?
6: Oh, okay. We might have some different
11: David
6: clips.
11: Crosby. Okay. Well, hit me with what you got. Mm. I love it.
6: I'll just start with the first one. He's gonna give us his background, okay?
8: Nice.
13: But this is my background, and I want to say one thing before we start here for those that are newcomers. The organization that I came out of is a cult in religion, not in purpose. Its purpose is political and financial power, complete world rule through finance, which they believe would control the political atmosphere. It's been called by many people the Illuminati, which is called Mariah. In the United States, it's called the Council of Foreign Relations. It has many, many names wherever you go. I met Dr. Rasmussen because he had come across it through the Masons. I've met people who have come across it through political things, through financial and banking, and wherever people have seen it, they have thought that's exactly what it was. It was either in one of those realms. I came out of a realm where I knew better. I came off of a council that was in charge of dishing money out and political orders. In my area, I had 5,000 covens. That meant I had 65,000 priests and priestesses. That wasn't the congregation. That was just the ministers. I saw a movie by Hal Lindsey on the occult where he said he believed there were 5,000 witches in the United States. There are 25,000 witches in Los Angeles City alone. So he was way under short.
6: Way under short. I'm not sure when this was given. It was in the 70s, though.
11: Yeah, that's minor from the 70s also.
6: Oh, okay. Yeah, that explains the audio quality of the clip there. Somebody clearly took it from a tape. And they tried their best to clean it up. So, but, yeah, I mean, there was a lot in that short clip. The Illuminati, they're also known as the Council on Foreign Relations or the Masons or whatever. Mm-hmm. It's all the same. World domination.
8: Many names, a lot about that. One crew.
6: And he did what?
8: I said, many names, one crew.
6: Oh, many names, one crew. Yeah. And I tried finding more about him. It seems a lot of people think he's full of shit, and that is quite possible. Quite possible.
11: Well, he loses me. Well, yeah, I have two clips from him, and it's two parts of the same clip. And he loses me in part two. But go ahead and give me the rest of what you got if you want with him.
6: Oh, yeah, sure. He's talking to the kids about rock and roll music, so he name drops a band here.
13: Rolling Stones. Mick Jagger has told openly over and over on television, I don't know where our Christian young people were when it was going on, that when he was in jail before the Stones was ever formed, he sold his soul to the devil. That's impossible, but he did it anyway. He sold his soul to the devil to become the leading rock group in the nation, plus get out of prison. He is the leading rock group in the nation, in the world. He has wrote songs praising the devil. And I know the devil gave it to him because the devil always thinks on himself. And in one song that Jagger wrote, he said, "It's not that I fool you who I am." Everybody knows who the devil is. "It's the nature of my game that's confusing you. And this is why it is with Satan." See, we've got a little set of rules that Satan's supposed to obey, but he don't obey it. It's like the Illuminati. They own countries. They don't pick sides in a war. They cause a war and put both countries against each other, even though both countries belong to them. They don't have sides. They have a purpose. Satan has every religion except that which is under the blood of Jesus.
6: So that's really the point of him being there is evangelical type of preaching. At a Southern Baptist church, I'm guessing. He talks about being in San Antonio, Texas, and running some things there, some things I couldn't find. A place called Zodiac Productions. Couldn't find anything about it. It's some kind of music publication.
8: And this is in the 70s, right?
6: Yeah, yeah. And he converted to Christianity in 72, something like that. I mean, there were some still little nuggets in there. I mean, we've all heard the Stones music, and, you know, I'm sure you know there's an album of theirs called Their Satanic Majesty's Request. Now, of course, they just...
8: Which is a shitty album, by the way. But
6: it is, yeah. Because it's all drug-fueled, and the producer didn't have enough balls to tell him that anything sounded like shit.
11: Is that the one where they're just coked out of their minds?
6: Yeah, and they're tripping acid in the studio, and they're just having fun in there, and... they said that the title was a play on words for, that's what it was.
11: So it was like doing a play on words for like something from the Queen. And all that stuff in the orchestra. Dewey Cox?
6: There was some of that shit in there because you can tell they're trying to be all elaborate. There was a song, by the drummer, I want to say, that was just fucking real far out there. All of it is. But it does have a really cool lenticular cover on the album. But
8: it's got a fun cover, and I like the one song on it, Lantern Light. I thought it was kind of a cool jam of theirs.
6: Oh, but, yeah. I think Paul McCartney, like, he wasn't credited, but he's sang on their song All Together Now. Why don't we sing this song all together?
8: Yeah. I imagine they were just recording all this shit down the hall from each other at the same high-end
6: studio. I forget what studio they said they were at. I don't think it was like an EMI studio.
8: Yeah, that's true.
6: Yeah, who knows? Probably. Who knows, really?
11: All up in my studio.
8: Studio.
6: Yeah, this John Todd guy, I mean, he just, like Trump, went on and just one long run-on sentence, so it was kind of difficult to clip without clipping more than a minute at a time. But I've got a couple of more, and the next kind of deal more with the occulty side, his witch background, and music. So here's one about demon inspiration.
13: How many remember a group called Bloodstone, or Blood Rock, I think it was? DOA, the song DOA. They did...
6: Oh, wait, before I go on, have any of y'all heard that song, DOA, by Blood Rock?
11: I've never heard it.
8: I probably heard the tune, though.
6: It came out in 1972, I want to say, and they were a band from Dallas, so that's how I had heard about them, because they're kind of a local group.

0: note for note, word for word. And when I was in the occult, I thought it was interesting enough to check it up because I wrote for an occult newspaper and I put the story in the paper. They got it the same way. On an acid trip, the same night, from a demon in a, imitating a spirit of somebody they had known that had died. Most rock musicians get their music while on drugs or from spirit guides, which are demons. That's what the, your young people are buying and paying for. Now, I'll give you something supernatural you can file away if you don't want to receive it or take it home and get in the Word and see if it's possible. When witches write a book, they cast a spell over the book so it'll sell. And they order a demon to go into every copy that comes off the press. So when you own a book on witchcraft, you have a demon residing in your home, free of charge. The musicians who do the music that are in witchcraft do the same things to their record albums. The same thing. So when you see that friendly little album spinning on your thing, ask yourself, was the musician a witch? Did he cast a spell over the album that the devil would have a pact in my home because I owned the records? There's more to it than records and books.
1: Go to church every goddamn Sunday. You gonna bring the demons out of me?
2: So, apparently there's a demon lurking in all the music and all the books, just waiting.
3: I have a follow-up from a different little speech he did.
2: Nice.
3: It's probably going to be a little redundant, but he covers some different things. Right, this is a two-parter.
0: I sat on a council of 13 people that take orders only from the Rothschild Tribunal in London, which they claim they take their orders directly from Lucifer.
4: I was the manager of Zodiac Productions, which Zodiac Productions, its name's been changed since then. I'm not even sure what they call it now, but it's the largest music conglomerate in the world. It owns RCA Records, Columbia Records, Motown Records, owns almost all the concert booking agencies in the United States. And that's not even the name of the company that owns it. The name of the company that owns it is Brenner Enterprises, and Brenner Enterprises is owned by Chase Manhattan. Chase Manhattan's owned by Standard Oil, and Standard Oil's owned by the Lords of London. You can track it all back. You kind of get the idea after a while. But I was the managing president of Zodiac Productions. It was one of my jobs as being one of these 13 people. Thus, I got to know many of the people who produce music and sing the music and play the music that you play. Now, one of the closest friends that I got during that time that I obtained was a man named David Crosby, Crosby, Still, Nash & Young. I saw David the day before Christmas last year, talked with him. I got him away from this witch that he had with him. He told her to go shopping. We were in West Hollywood, and I was witnessing around to people I knew. We went off in this store, and we started talking. I said, David, I'd like to ask you a couple questions. I said, I already know the answers, but I've been gone for 5 years. I'd like to know if certain things are still the way they were when I left. I said, now I'll have to explain some of this when I'm done, because you're not going to understand it all unless you know something about music. I said, do they still take the master to the temple room? Dave said, yeah. I said, do they still have the coven conjure demons into the master? He said, of course. I said, now, I got to know something. What's the main reason for rock music? He said, come on, Lance, you know what the reason is. I said, please, David, I don't want to guess. Tell me what the main reason.
3: That's what I was wondering. I was about to ask about that. Why is he saying Lance here, even though it's John Todd? Is Lance his middle name?
2: I don't know.
5: Is his actual name?
3: It's definitely the same John Todd. I don't know. That threw me off. And then also, when we did that like post show with the Horror Story post show with myself and Phone Boy and you, Fletcher and Carolyn, you brought up some. I remember you bringing up some clip. You were actually just looking for like how to make music sound a certain way. But didn't you say you found some guy saying, "Oh yeah, they like cast spells on the record or something like that." Like some
2: I did,
3: guy.
2: And I haven't been able to find it since because I was looking for it for this.
3: I kind of searched around. I didn't know where to find it.
2: I scoured through my YouTube history and everything and couldn't find it.
3: They took it down.
2: So I don't know. They took it down. They're shutting us down.
5: But that's kind of a rumor, though, in the music industry. They take the masters, which is the main mix, the granddaddy of the album, upon which all copies are made. And they take it into some little room and they give it all kinds of little superstitious blessings or whatever. And I think the whole idea is that, you know, why leave it a chance? Let's leave no stone unturned. Let's use the evil forces to make it happen.
2: Yeah, and that's what this one clip I was trying to find was saying, was that's the reason they still use magnetic tape.

0: even in the digital music realm, is that I guess the magnetic properties of the tape, the spell, you know, is able to take hold, where it wouldn't work if it was a digital medium. You can't just bring an SD card in, I guess, and do a ritual over it. It's got to be the magnetic tape.
1: I like it.
2: It's all about magnets, right?
1: Well, okay. Magnets, how do they work?
0: Oh, well, I've got some clips about magnets and magic.
2: Ooh, very well.
0: If you insist.
2: Do it.
0: Where could they be? Okay. So this guy, he's reading from an article, and he's got a very terrible voice. But we'll just have to deal with it. And I'm trying to find the one that's got the thing with the magnets, where he's like, yeah, a magnet, and it's got the word magic in it. You just take out net and there you are, magic.
2: Tesla. Yeah,
0: right. So let's just see if this is it.
3: The world is dominated by magic. Until you train your eyes to see how magic is used to control you, you will never know how the world really works. The controllers who pull the strings of politicians are well aware of how magic works. Many of them actually practice the art of magic, which is why they are sometimes referred to as the dark magicians. Unfortunately, they like to use magic for power and evil purposes, instead of using it to change the world into a better place.
0: Okay, well, that one clearly didn't say anything about magnets. Sorry.
4: Chicken McNuggets.
0: Or Chicken McMagic.
2: Chicken Magnetics.
1: Who's this guy again that we were just listening to?
0: I'm not even sure of his name. He didn't give his name.
1: Is it Lance?
0: It was. This could be Lance.
2: We're puzzling the puzzle together here. We're piecing everything together.
1: I said Nance, not Lance.
5: When you wrote I Love the Pussy, was you thinking of dangling your dice on Lance's forehead?
0: Everybody's gay once in a while.
1: Hey, man.
2: Hey, man.
0: It's not gay. It's a fact. Oh, wait, it's racist. Whatever.
2: Gay, no, straight. Let's listen to Lance. It's all the same nowadays.
1: Yeah.
0: No more lines. I think this is the clip that where Lance is talking about magnets. By the way,
6: I don't think they like being called fags anymore. I think.
0: Anymore.
6: Nowadays,
2: anymore. They used to. They used to be.
1: High pitched walking there. Okay.
0: Yeah,
1: sorry.
0: Let's see. Let me see. He's talking about energy here, so this might be it.
3: Here is an excerpt from the book titled Word Magic: The Powers and Occult Definition of Words that explains what magic is. The word magic is derived from the old French word magique, Latin magicus, and Greek magikos. One of the earliest definitions of magic is the art of influencing events and producing marvels using hidden natural forces. Magic has a strong relation with magnetic and electrical energy. Did you not notice that the word magnetic has the word magic in it?
0: Did you not notice?
3: Take out net and magnetic, and you are left with the word magic. The art of magic is often practicing along with certain words and sacred geometries. The common words that are used in magic rituals are the words that produce powerful sound tones when spoken out loud. These sound tones have powerful vibrational patterns, which are used to direct and control energy and harness its power. Sound is able to direct energy for the reason that it carries certain frequency patterns that attract energy to flow in a controllable manner. Furthermore, sound is one of the natural forces used by nature to create crystalline structures and sacred geometries, which are some of the building blocks of matter.
0: Okay, so the guy, you know, is kind of a bullshit, but there is some, I guess, truth in there with... If you've ever looked at cymatics and how sound does affect matter, I mean, that's a given. It does. We can feel it whenever somebody drives by with the bass bumping out of their trunk.
2: Mm-hmm.
0: You can feel it in your chest. And so there's the truth in that. And yes, that they've, what was that experiment where the guy was using water? He was freezing it as he was saying different words with different intent. And that would change the nature of the ice crystal that was formed. That's also all pretty interesting to me.
1: I believe they've done studies with plants, unless I dreamed this, but I remember reading about this, I think. So with plants, if you played like classical music, they would grow better on average than if you played like just trap music or heavy metal.
0: Like, oh, yeah, some study in the 50s or 60s where a guy had stuck a lie detector up to various plants. It threatened them with fire. He cursed at them. And then was nice to them and complimented them, and there were apparently different readings on the lie detector that showed up.
2: Yeah, there's a study where they yelled at water, and if they were mean to the water, the water's structure would break down
0: and cry,
2: and cry
0: tears of
2: piss your pants maybe.
1: Shit ain't come. No, that goes back to like what Mo always says is about like blessing your food or where your food comes from, you know? So like the water might not be as healthy if you cuss at it or beat it up.
2: So bless all your food and booze.
1: Yeah.
2: Let me bless my beer.
0: Yeah, please. Please.
2: Sorry, my cider. Cider, I love you. You're so nice. You're so great and beautiful. Okay, great.
0: That's why you should bless your food. Bless your vegetables.
7: The vegetable will respond to you.
2: Oh, wow. That tastes so much better now.
0: No, but I think it's true, though, about how sound does affect matter, and that is part of magic spells. People that either use them and they really work, or they at least believe they work. That's why they use the, quote, magic words.
1: So it does matter how you treat your water.
0: It does. It does. And we all know, thanks to Einstein, that matter is energy, and magic uses energy.
1: That's what I heard.
0: So it matters.
1: You got any more from that matters. Guy?
0: Oh, I've got quite a bit, but he's the way he speaks is just fucking awful.
1: Well, let me finish with John. In the cutoff, I mean Lance. Like the let me weird, finish with Lance
2: the,
1: here.
2: The fucking guy before you go in, the guy cuts off like the audio. He'll be like, "How?"
0: Yeah,
2: and then we'll.
0: That wasn't me either. That was I tried correcting some of that.
2: I'm sure it wasn't. I'm sure it wasn't you. It's probably just the source material. It's just like
0: magnets. Yeah, all I did was amplify it.
1: Tape.
0: This is why we don't go in the tape.
2: This is why.
8: I said, "Do they still take the master to the temple room?" Dave said, "Yeah." I said, "Do they still have the coven conjure demons into the master?" He said, "Of course." I said, "Now, I got to know something. What's the main reason for rock music?" He said, "Come on, Lance, you know what the reason is." I said, "Please, Lance, David, I don't want to guess.
1: Fucked it, I'll just tell me Lance.
8: What the main reason is." He says, "The same as when you were in, so that we can place spells on people that we couldn't cast spells upon." I'll explain what that means in a minute. I said, "Okay, one last thing. I've been hearing that you must be an initiated witch now to get a record contract." He said, "That's right." He says, "Many of us that weren't total witches have to be witches now in order to produce music." I said, "Thank you." The master is a tape about as big as the top of this podium that looks like an overgrown 8-track that the album is cut on, and it's placed in a machine that produces and presses the records and the 8-tracks and cassettes that you buy. After it's been recorded, it's taken in. This is why a master's cut months in advance before it's released. On the full moon, it's taken in to a temple room about the size of this auditorium that is in every one of the major music companies behind locked doors up in the executive offices. And it's placed on an altar sitting in the north of the room and a pentagram engraved in the floor. And 13 hand-chosen witches and wizards and a coven come in and conjure a principality or a power up, usually Regia or something like that, and order him to tell the demons under him to follow every record and every tape coming off of that master.
1: That's a little out there, but I like it. This is what
2: Abramovich does, man.
1: Yeah.
0: Yeah, I would be more inclined to believe something like, you know, using the words for the magic versus, you know, just a straight up spell to conjure a demon, you know, to live in your record.
1: Dude, don't buy that Kiss album, man. It's haunted. I seen it. I don't have to play this whole clip because I think pretty quick you'll see this is where he starts to lose me. I was all pretty much on board with everything he just said, except for the fact that his name isn't Lance. But
0: yeah,
1: this is where he's like off the rails, in my opinion.
8: And every tape coming off of that master, as I tell many Christian parents, you can go home and count your kids' records, probably yours too, and count how many demons at least are there. That's too hard for you to believe. I'm sorry. That's why they do it. Now listen to me.
1: Wait, so what he says here is that too hard for you to believe? I'm sorry. That's why they do it. So they do it because it's too hard for you to believe?
0: Maybe, yeah.
1: I don't understand.
0: Yeah, I'm sorry. They do it.
1: They do it because it's too hard for you to believe. That's why they do it.
8: You can go home and count your kids' records, probably yours too, and count how many demons at least are there. That's too hard for you to believe? I'm sorry. That's why they do it. Now listen to me. This is why rock music's addicting. Have you ever seen kids that got rid of their music? They go around like this. They can't wait to find a rock station somewhere, and they sneak off just like getting a cigarette or a fix because it's addicting. That's why they can't give it up. The rest of the conversation was this. You can't cast a spell on a Christian, but you can get a Christian to cast a spell on themselves. If you give the permission for the spell to work, being a Christian won't block it. And rock music is not just a song. It is supernatural music that which is carefully designed by their spirit guides or familiar spirits in the form of spells. Now, although the devil's music par is the music and God's music is the words, much of the songs are written in what we call witch language. To give you kind of an idea, many of you talk on a CB, unless you know what a smoky is, and a 10-4, and a front door and back door and rocking chair and these type of things, you don't know what you're talking about. Same with witches. When you're in the first and second level, you have to learn over 2,000 words that said by anybody else means something totally different than when you say them. Elton John has said he's never written a song or sung a song that wasn't in witch language. And I want to show you something. See how many witch kids language? In here will be honest and adults. How many remember which heard at least several times a song called Hotel California? Somebody tell me what it meant. Quickly, somebody tell me what it meant.
2: Heroin.
8: That's pretty close. But from the words, what did it mean? Well, that's more of a guess. See, most people can't tell you. That's why when people do drugs and they listen to songs in which language, they get some of the meaning. But most of the time, they can't tell you. Stop and think how many songs are out there that you really like, and you don't have any idea what the person was talking about. Beyond the Yellow Brick Road? How about The Destroyer by Kiss? Can anybody tell me what it's about? Kiss said in it, kids, kill your parents. They're talking about Helter Skelter. Beatles sung Helter Skelter in which language? Nobody knew what it meant. Manson did because he belonged to the process. Helter Skelter is a several thousand-year-old word. Most of the music is either about Helter Skelter or a place called the Night Winds, which is what Hotel California is about.
1: Anyway, he goes on. I looked up Helter Skelter, and yes, it's a really old word. I don't know about several thousand, but it's, you know, almost 1,000 at least from what I could find. And it just means like to run away or to panic, doesn't it? Like, what's the witch meaning of Helter Skelter? I couldn't really find anything on that.
0: Well, it's also, you know, a slide. It's an amusement park slide. A Helter Skelter.
2: And a roller coaster, I would imagine as well, right?
0: It's anything you want it to be, apparently.
2: Is it an actual slide? Is there a
0: famous
2: slide called Helter Skelter?
0: No, it's a type of slide where you climb up the steps to get into it, and it's a slide that goes around the structure like a tower or a rocket looking thing.
2: Huh.
0: That's why in the song he's like, when I get to the bottom, I go back to the top of the slide. I go for a turn, you know, and go for a ride. When I get to the bottom, then I see you again. Helter Skelter.
1: Mm.
2: Well,
0: yeah, because
2: for me it was the Crowleyism. That's just Crowley. They always reference Crowley, the Beatles. It's on the cover of Sgt. Pepper's. It's Helter Skelter.
0: Yeah, the Crowley's on there three times, like three different pictures of him.
2: It was 20 years ago today when Sgt. Pepper taught the band to play. The The song was released, I think, like 20 years after Crowley's death or something, to the day.
0: Yeah, it was. Yeah. Yep. It was.
2: You know.
1: So whatever. I guess my thought on what John Todd is saying is there's something to it, but I think he's either trying to get attention or is just, I mean, you know, devil's advocate. Maybe he is 100% right, but I don't think so. I think he's jumping to a lot of conclusions, and
2: I think he's simplifying it in a very Christian way. He's kind of making it very parable-y, and then on top of that, it's through a very like, I don't know, fundamental lens. There's a lot of complex ideas that he's simplifying down to Satan and the light of Christ.
1: Yeah.
2: If things are good, they're the light of Christ, and if they're bad, they're Satan. And that's the way that you can like look at the way he's talking
0: about. Well, a lot of people, that really took a hold for a lot of people. They, you know, lived their life by it.
2: Yeah.
0: They did. Which is kind of scary, but you know, hey, I guess that's what happens. A guy scares the bejesus out of you, or in you, I guess, in that case.
2: Yeah, right.
1: Yeah.
0: I was trying to find this good picture point of a pentagram that's in the ground in Kazakhstan. It's a big giant, like 1,200 foot across pentagram. That, of course, the Soviets said they put it there because it's a, you know, it's a star like on the Soviet flag.
2: Which is not a pentagram, by the way, ladies and gentlemen.
0: No, it's not. This one in the ground in Kazakhstan has a circle around it.
2: Mm.
0: But now I can't seem to find it. Thanks, Google.
2: Thanks, Google.
1: DuckDuckGo, man. So
0: actually, that's what I was trying, but sucks. You know, it all sucks. It all sucks.
2: It all sucks.
1: DuckDuckGo has become noticeably more censored.
0: Mm-hmm.
1: And BitChute has become noticeably more racist in its search results. I think they're doing that on purpose.
0: Well, ever since I heard DuckDuckGo being advertised on NPR, it's gone downhill.
1: Oh, yeah, that makes sense.
2: Yeah. It's because we all talked about it and how it was the best thing other than Google. And so they're like, oh, really? This thing? Yeah. And then they, you know, put their
0: boot up. This thing we're fucking up here? Yeah. Oh, yeah.
2: This thing right here? You like this? You like this thing?
1: So I got a couple ways we could go here. I got a three-parter ABC News clip about kind of the history of, you know, the satanic panic around music, but also interviewing Dave Mustaine of Megadeth.
0: Oh, yes.
1: Do you know about this? Have you seen this? Have you heard about this?
0: Yeah, I've seen that one. I've seen it.
1: Yeah, I might just skip to the Mustaine part of that just in case people haven't seen it. But the first clip is just, you know, like, Slayer got sued because somebody that was listening to their music went and killed a bunch of people. And they killed this blonde chick for Satan to try to get a record album. And they blame the parents of the chick, blame Slayer. So I'll skip that.
0: Yeah, and but go, did she deserve it?
1: That's the question. I'll avoid getting more sexist than usual. I'm always like at a good amount of anti-woman. I don't want to overdo it.
2: Hashtag me too.
1: Yeah, for real.
9: You better have...
1: Oh, shit.
9: Yeah, but I don't mean bitches in a disrespectful way. I mean it as a general word for women.
1: So this is Dave Mustaine on his Satanism in the music industry. But there's some interesting parts in here.
10: Dave Mustaine is one of the gods of metal, a founding member of Metallica, and the founder and frontman for Megadeth. He says he has no doubt about the devil.
11: The greatest lie he's ever told was convincing people he doesn't exist. And you see people, they think that he's like red, he's got a goatee and a pointy tail and stuff like that. He doesn't. He's very beautiful. He's an angel. Why would he look like some monster? He's capable of looking just like you. He could be in this room right now. We wouldn't know it.
12: That's a scary thought.
11: It's a very scary thought.
10: Mustaine is currently on tour in Europe with what's called the Big Four, his current and former bands, plus Anthrax and Slayer.
12: Are people right when they say that heavy metal music is infused with the power of the devil?
11: In some cases, yes. But yes. Not in all cases, because you've got great heavy metal bands that believe in God and glorify Him. We pray every night before we go on stage.
13: That sounds great.
11: For a 50-year-old man, I feel pretty damn good.
14: He shows me a chord progression called the tritone, also known as the devil's interval.
11: The devil's tritone is made up of these three notes, and this note right here drops down one. So it goes. So listen to the difference. It just sounds evil, doesn't it?
13: It sounds darker.
2: A little minor chord.
14: Which is why the progression is used so frequently in death metal.
1: It just sounds evil, doesn't it?
0: It's a flatted fifth. Or
2: the devil's tritone. Also known as the Zelda chord.
0: Oh.
15: Listen.
2: Listen.
15: Hey.
2: Do, do, do. Do, do, do. Do, do, do. Do, do, do, do, do, do, do, do, do,
1: do. Oh, and then there's this one. Do, do, do, do, do, do, do, do, do, do, do, do, do, do, do, do, do.
0: I mean, the devil's all in Mario. Just think about it. He's in red. He rides around on a lizard. The lizard eats things and spits
2: them
0: out.
2: We could do a whole episode just on how occulty Mario 64 is. You walk into that room, it's got the big sun in the middle. You go up the stairway to heaven and you never get there. Oh, it goes on and on.
0: In Mario Brothers 3, the sun attacks you in those desert levels. Mm. You know, it's coming to get
2: Dick
0: you.
2: Dick move.
0: Dick move. I do have some clips about casting spells with music.
1: Well, real quick, let me get the part two of the Mustang one. Sorry.
0: Oh, right.
1: This one, I did get an ISO from.
11: This is before we found out about AIDS.
14: Yeah. Mustang says he is a Christian now, but wasn't always.
11: My mom was a Jehovah's Witness. I was brought up as a witness, and I revolted into the witchcraft because I hated out and knocking on people's doors.
14: Yes, witchcraft. As a teenager, Mustang says, he cast two hexes. The first was on a bully who sucker punched him.
11: From what I heard, he got in a car accident and something happened to part of his body that I had targeted in the hex. And
0: his penis.
11: That showed me that it was real.
14: The second was on a girl he was in a class with.
11: Everybody wanted her, including me, but she was so out of my batting average and just totally out of my league. And I did it, and the next day she was in my apartment.
14: You...
1: She came into the apartment.
0: Just there.
1: She came in the apartment, and he was like,
16: "Who wishes to kneel before me?"
2: Well, I mean, what? She was like looking for money. I mean, what was she doing in there?
0: She was just in his apartment.
13: Convinced that these hexes, that you were spells that you were casting, worked.
11: I was, and I do believe in the dark side. Most people think that, you know, black magic and witchcraft and stuff like that isn't real or it doesn't work. And I know that it works.
14: Mustaine's fascination with the occult continued into his adulthood.
11: I was doing a lot of blood packs with people. This is before we found out about AIDS. It was real simple stuff where you cut your thumb and you rub it with somebody else and become blood brothers. I don't want to make a spiritual covenant mixing my life with somebody else who I don't know who they are, how they are. The Bible said that blood is life.
14: And like so many people we have met, Mustaine believes that he opened the door to demonic forces, which had a profound impact on his life.
13: Was your abuse of alcohol related to the satanic influences that you'd been dabbling in?
11: I'll say this. Every time I drank, I did not always do activities that were satanic, but any time I had been doing anything that was satanic, I had been drinking.
13: So
11: does that make sense?
13: Yes, it does.
2: That's such an AA
13: line.
2: It
13: was a relationship then.
11: Absolutely. Yeah, <it is.
14: laughs> There are some songs Mustaine will no longer sing.
17: I am an antichrist.
14: Like Megadeth's cover of the Sex Pistols' Anarchy in the UK. And he says he believes he's better for it.
11: I think that I'm more dangerous now that I've become a Christian than I ever was before when I was trying to go the opposite route, because I'm armed with the truth now.
1: There you go.
2: He's coming to the light side. He's a Jedi now. He's a Jedi.
16: You will pay.
18: Oh, I'm afraid the record studio's shields will be quite operational when your friends arrive.
16: When the master arrives.
18: the master recording.
1: And coming these up tapes. Later, you brought up the COVID, Blood Oath COVID connection, Lavish. Later, I have COVID-19 related metal / hell clips. But what'd you say you were getting into there, Fletcher?
0: Oh, well, I might as well play a clip of some historical people that have made deals with the devil in order to be better musicians.
2: Like some that. Great go, people.
0: We can go back in time. Ding, ding, ding, ding, ding, ding. Exactly.
19: In 1713, the devil appeared to Tartini in a dream, and Tartini made a pact for his soul.
2: Tartini.
19: In the dream, he gave the devil a violin, and the devil performed the most beautiful sonata he had ever heard. Immediately upon waking up, Tartini tried to write down what he heard and created the Violin Sonata in G, better known as the Devil's Trill Sonata.
0: Dun, dun, dun.
19: Despite the success of this piece, Tartini wrote that his effort was so inferior to what I had heard that if I could have subsisted on other means, I would have broken my violin and abandoned music forever. It would seem that the devil's interest in violin didn't wane, as rumors of another violinist cohorting with the devil came about a century later. Niccolo Paganini is considered by some to be the greatest violin virtuoso ever to have lived. He started music at the age of 5 on the mandolin, was composing by the age of 7, and performing live at 12. And he was such a virtuoso that the public began to surmise that his talents must have come from dark dealings. On top of his skills, Paganini had a pale, lanky look with long fingers and flaming eyes.
16: The legends look at that face.
19: Performances are something else to behold. Some reports say audiences made the sign of the cross as they watched him perform to protect themselves from evil. Other stories have him continuing to play flawless notes on broken strings and contorting his body into weird shapes while performing. One fan even left a Vienna concert, claiming he had seen the devil aiding Paganini. At the age of 54, Paganini died, and one of the last things he did before he died was send away a priest who had come to perform last rites. This cemented his association with the devil in many people's minds.
0: Even as a young kid in music appreciation classes, I heard these stories. Especially about Paganini.
1: Yeah. Yeah, we actually, when Caleb and I did, like, the Faustine, the first, God, this is, like, probably coming up on 2 years ago, we did the, we covered that same guy's clip, and I, is this the same guy that went through all the way, he goes all the way up through, God, why am I blank on his name? Hellhounds on My Trail guy? Robert Johnson.
2: Oh, talking about Robert Johnson.
0: Yeah, he did. And another guy named Johnson as well. Which is what people used to call me. Dun, dun, dun.
2: Dun, dun, dun. The son of John. John. John's son.
0: John's son. But, but, you know, I just wanted to bring that in because they were selling their souls even way back when. And yeah,
1: and
0: Faust,
1: they did it in dreams.
0: Know, he was an alchemist, though. Yeah. Oh, well, speaking of dreams, I've got a couple here of Paul McCartney talking about his dreams. If you want to get into some of that.
2: This is why we don't go into dreams.
0: Yeah. Well, one of these was recorded on a boat, of all things, so it'll be noisy, but at least the first one is nice and clear.
20: Why did Paul McCartney write Let It Be? I had a dream. It was in the years when we were probably overdoing everything, drinking and staying out too late and getting crazy. So I was a bit sort of exhausted and I went to bed. Anyway, I had a dream, and my mother, who died probably about 10 years previously, was in the dream. She came to me in the dream. It's a magic moment because you're actually there with your mother. So she seemed to know that I was a bit stressed out, and she said, don't worry, it's going to be fine. Just let it be. And I thought, wow. And just felt really great that my mother had given me that advice, and woke up and was just remembering the dream, and I thought, what did she say? She said, let it be. And so I thought that was a great idea for a song. So I went to the piano and wrote it.
0: Now, was that his mother? Was it his mother or a demon disguised as his mother?
2: Disguised Satan. As his the mother.
1: Devil. The devil. The
2: creature. Satan was my mother.
1: The creature.
2: The creature. And, the beast.
0: Yeah. Here's the one that was recorded on a motherfucking boat.
4: I used to live in this little flat up at the top of a house, in a little room I had, and I had a piano by the bed, and I just woke up one morning with this tune in my head. I thought, I don't know this tune, or do I? It's like an old jazz tune or something, and I've, because my dad used to know a lot of old jazz stuff. Well, maybe I've just remembered it or somewhere. So sort of got, went to the piano, found the chords to it, you know, it's like a G, F sharp minor, 7, sort of B and that. And kind of just remembered it, made sure I remembered it. And then I just hawked it around to all my friends and stuff and said, what's this? You know, it's got to be something. It's like a good little tune, you know, and I couldn't have written it because I just dreamed it, you know. You don't get that lucky.
0: You don't get that lucky.
1: Mm.
0: And that was obviously in the 80s. If you see the video, he's got this sweet mullet. And I guess they were trying new things in the 80s. Like, let's interview you on a boat. So McCartney's like steering the boat, and the guy interviewing him is all leaned in, all serious.
2: He's trying to prove he's the man. He's probably got a cigar going. He's like, check out my boat. I'm Paul McCartney.
0: McCartney, man.
2: Bitch. You saw the new doc, though, the Get Back thing, right?
0: Yes. Yeah.
2: And you've talked about it on Hog Story.
1: Oh, yeah, you were playing clips from it on the Hog Story, I think.
0: Yeah, some of it. Mm-hmm.
2: But you are actually... One of the craziest things that kind of blew my mind when I was watching it, the first thing that blew my mind was that you're watching him write Let It Be, especially in that first part.
0: Yes.
2: And you can see all of them. They're all strung out, especially John. But they're all just like, you can tell, they're all just super worn out. They're super strung. And but in the midst of it all, they're all fucking around and bickering and doing all the stupid shit. But Paul will just Paul's like kind of go in the corner. See you at the clubs, you know, and he goes in the corner while everybody's bickering, and you can hear him figuring it out, writing Let It Be, like in the corner while everyone's like jerking each other off. And then he'll come back and be like, oh, I think I wrote a thing. And then he fucking wrote Let It Be, like right there. And you're watching him do it
0: with Mal Evans, the road manager guy who looks like a blissful idiot. You know, he's just there with a big dumb grin on his face. He's like, they let me hit the anvil with the hammer.
2: He's like a fat, dumb Michael Caine.
0: Well, like in the stuff I've read about Paul McCartney and how, you know, with all the Paul is dead stuff, the most intriguing thing is some people think that they went to India for the purpose of swapping souls with the body that is now Paul McCartney. Original Paul got in a car accident. He almost died and was going to die. So they hurry up. They go to India. They perform this ritual where they take Paul's soul, put it in this new body. And then the new body is inhabited by Paul. So it's got all his ideas and everything. But as part of this Hindu mysticism, they say that the new body takes on physical characteristics of the soul inhabiting it. That's why it looks oddly like Paul McCartney and acts like him too, but it still maintains characteristics of the original. The original's still in there. But they had to put the
2: master, if you will.
0: Yeah. Well, they had to put the soul that was in the second body somewhere, and that's where Mal Evans comes in, and why he acts like an idiot, because his mind couldn't take it. So now he's got two souls in there, maybe one and a half. And he's just dumb because he accompanied
1: because
0: Paul
1: the
0: there.
1: Evans is retarded.
0: Retarded. And well, Paul had like after Sergeant Pepper's, Paul was just gone for 3 or 4 months and claims he was down in Africa. But Mal Evans was with him. And Mal Evans was going to write a tell-all book about all that kind of stuff. Then got murdered by the police.
1: Mal Evans, if he was behind like the soul switcheroo in any way, Mal Evans, what does that sound like? Malevolence.
2: My God.
0: Yeah, the police killed him. They shot at him 6 times, hit him 4 times, all because he had an air rifle in his hand.
1: Oh, God.
2: Oh, it must have been a coincidence.
0: It sounds like LA police, doesn't it?
2: Good old LAPD. Oh, wait, London PD.
0: Oh, no, he was in Los Angeles.
2: I might have to get into that later. Oh, Dude, LAPD will kill you, and they will have a nice cup of coffee on your fucking corpse. They don't give a shit. They give a fuck.
0: Just like that.
2: Bam.
0: Just like that.
1: I have a... Boobery just sent me a clip. I might have to get into that in a minute.
2: Boobage.
1: Well, but it's short. I'll play this. Boob sent me a Guar spooky story.
5: Thank you so much.
0: Nice.
5: Nice to meet you, too.
2: Nice to meet you.
21: I was in bed one night with my girlfriend, and I woke up, and this same little thing was at the door this time, and it was coming into the room, and I was completely paralyzed. I couldn't scream, couldn't move, couldn't make any sound at all. And this time, the hair kind of like floated back from its face, and there was a grinning skull with red eyes.
1: Well, that's good. Is it Red Skull?
2: I have no idea. I have no clue. I'm completely in the fucking red here. What's going on?
1: The hell? What is all this stuff?
0: You've been possessed by a demon.
2: Demons.
22: Who wants to know?
23: Did you reply, who wants to know?
22: Yes.
1: But, I get, we, let's see. What's on the docket? Yeah, Ali Vegas. This is him on how rappers get famous. Selling your soul or selling your ass?
24: What they do with the artists is easy. They send a stylist.
2: Selling that ass.
25: Yeah.
24: Yep. And if the stylist is like, if the stylist report back and be like, oh, he ready, then they invite you to the party. And that's when they be like, yo, look, when you go in here, it's going to be some, you know what I mean? It's a nigga at the door.
25: Okay. Look, what Ali Vegas is doing to you right now, he's giving you the game of how these niggas be getting turned the fuck out in this
24: Like,
25: they've tried to put this tight ass shirt on you.
24: That's what they do.
25: And if you wear the
2: elaborate
25: shirt,
2: like, oh,
25: he
2: ready.
25: He with it.
24: That's you telling them, like, yeah, I'm ready. And then next thing you know, you get invited to the party where the greeting is the man squeezing your dick.
25: Whoa.
2: Indeed.
24: I'm telling you.
1: Telling you. He does elaborate.
2: Indeed. The gentleman elaborates that if you want to make it in this industry, you must have somebody
1: squeeze your dick,
2: cop your genitalia.
1: That's what Terry Crews said happened to him, right? It's a power move.
2: Hey, you fucking know it is. You want to have control over someone? Put your finger up their butt.
0: That's control.
1: If you want to have a real control over somebody, put your wiener up their butt.
2: Well, I mean, I was gonna. You can finger.
0: You
2: want to
0: have
2: penis.
0: Even more control over somebody? Put their wiener up their butt.
1: I like that meme. It was like how to assert dominance over somebody, and it's like a picture, like a, you know, health class diagram of somebody yawning, and someone just sticks their whole hand in the person's mouth while they're yawning. It's like,
0: mm-hmm. I used to do that.
2: Or
0: to
2: if
0: my
2: someone
0: cat.
2: Yawns and just grabs their dick while they're yawning. Wake up!
1: This is continuing with Ali Vegas here. We gonna go in this room here before you get the record due.
25: So a lot of times when the fans, y'all ask me, yo, doggy, why you ain't this? Why you ain't that? And I always tell y'all, because I refuse to sell my soul. Mm-hmm. And selling your soul is not some pricking your blood, you know, your end shit. No, motherfuckers is taking your ass.
24: Yeah, because they need something.
25: To hold over your head.
24: To hold over your head. So they can always bring you down.
25: Yep, like, yo, you got your ass took.
24: That's what I'm saying. Like, a lot of these niggas don't be hanging out. These niggas be girlfriends to these niggas.
25: Yeah, exactly.
24: They be
25: yeah.
24: girlfriends to the bigger niggas. Like, yep. I'm just telling you, like.
25: Nah, I mean, what he's saying is actual facts. So a lot of times when you see dudes come in the game, you be like, yo, how he got dug in so fast? He got dug in, literally.
24: They be
25: like, how he do that? Yo, why he put him on? Yo, niggas be going to the party.
24: Like, come on. Shit be contractual. Like, why you just look?
2: Your butt's contractual.
24: The only nigga that ever married his high school sweetheart was DMX.
1: He goes on to say,
2: "Jesus, give me a fucking break."
1: I didn't clip
2: DMX. Of all the people, they're like, "Well, no one will ever be as a paragon of virtue as DMX." But everyone else, they suck.
0: DMX is
2: dead at 42. Yeah.
0: All because
1: I think
0: Satan
1: they're saying
0: was
1: he's the only one that wouldn't.
26: I'm coming to get that booty.
1: Yeah.
2: Their booty.
1: He goes on. I didn't clip the whole thing, but they go on to say, like, pretty much all these rappers, like, they have like they fly out like one woman for the photo shoots, like one model, but really at the hotel rooms they're all getting butt fucked. Like they're all just they're all the rappers that like sing a, it's like going back to the Tropic Thunder thing with the you know it's I Love the Pussy is the rap song, but really he's getting banged by a dude, which there's nothing wrong with necessarily, but it's
2: not that there's anything wrong with that.
1: It's just
0: that's like, your boat, float it, you know.
1: Yeah. But it's a but at the same time, these are the guys that are maybe unwillingly getting butt fucked by, you know, record executives and stuff like that. That's according to them. That's rumor and hearsay.
2: It's not a sex thing, it's a power thing.
1: The one guy
2: you know about the dress, right?
1: What's the dress?
2: Chappelle's talked about black men wearing the dress.
1: I have a clip about that.
2: Oh, you do?
1: Yeah.
0: Nice.
2: We'll get into that later.
1: Yeah, here's Cat Williams, perfect. The guy in the Chappelle. Here's Cat Williams talking about Chappelle talking about the black man in the dress.
2: Yes.
3: That was a recent controversy online. I know you don't spend all your time online about Kevin Hart wearing a dress in the SNL skit. And Dave Chappelle spoke about that as a comedian. Black actors are always, you know, being asked to wear dresses. Have you ran into that? And what do you think about that whole Illuminati theory that people put out there about that?
6: Well, thanks for that softball question. It's two answers. First of all, let's be very, very clear. It is possible that there isn't anything funnier than a guy in a dress. And if that's the case, then it might also be said that there's nothing funnier than a black guy in a dress. Okay, well, I watched all of my friends throughout my entire life be able to dunk a basketball, but not me. So everybody can't do everything. So, you know, some of us make choices. I think it's not a biggest choice for others. I'm saying at the end of the day, Kevin doesn't have to worry about what people are going to say about him wearing a dress because of the long line of dress-wearing people before him. So now we have Big Mama's House 1, 2, yep. and 3.
3: Yeah.
6: I've never seen Madea in a pantsuit. I think she wears dresses. So now I'm saying, why are we picking on poor little Kevin Hart? Because it was his turn next.
3: Okay.
6: Some of us are against the Illuminati, and we are against the Illuminati at our own detriment. When people are against the Illuminati, then they get punched in the face all the time. The press hates them, and nobody likes them. End quote.
3: We all love
2: Wear the dress.
6: Exactly. Dave Chappelle has never been a part of the Illuminati. They don't want him or me or people like us.
3: Yeah.
6: But now it's not necessary for us to stir up that hornet's nest unless we intend to get stung a million times. I didn't understand that. They had to sting me a million times. Right. I'm still not going to join, but I respect it a little more.
3: All right.
1: He's not going to join the Illuminati, but he respects them a little more now. I thought that was really interesting.
2: Oh, yeah, right?
7: And everyone's gay once in a while.
2: You stand up to the Illuminati, but then they crush you, and they're like, "Hey, if you're not going to be part of the club, that's fine. But just so you know,
0: hey, you've never seen Sinbad in a dress."
1: Yeah,
2: sure.
1: As far as I know,
0: play the
1: everybody's gay once in a while clip one more time.
0: Oh.
7: Man, everyone's gay once in a while.
8: This is before we found out about AIDS.
1: Yeah, there we go.
2: Never go full gay.
7: Calling up Satan's bottom.
0: I too have some clips from a rapper. This is Crunchy Black from 3-6 Mafia talking about such things. Do you know about Vlad TV? Have you ever seen any of that stuff?
1: It's not ringing a bell right off the bat.
2: No.
0: Oh, okay. Well, if you search him on YouTube, he's got a whole bunch of stuff about rappers talking about Satanism, the Illuminati, all this sort of thing, selling their souls, all this. And the most interesting thing was from this guy, Crunchy Black. Now, I have to excuse the way he's speaking. He's not drunk or anything. He was shot in the face in like 2012.
1: Sorry. Did not expect that. Whoa.
0: Oh, no.
1: I'm not drunk.
0: And he's got a big...
1: Whoa.
0: It was pretty much like that. The hole is still there too.
1: Oh my god, that's like a Ghetto Boys album. Like, dude got shot in the eye, and then they shot the album cover with his eye patched up while they're rolling him out of the hospital, and that's the Ghetto Boys album cover. Can't remember which album. Yes.
0: Hard Tartan. That's what they're doing. Now, so let's listen to Crunchy Black. He's talking about how selling your soul.
9: And I ain't gonna even lie to you, Vlad. And I fuck with you like this is the reason why I'm giving you a lot of gems. And I'm taking you a little further than we always go. Yeah, he right. The nigga approached me too. It's just I was smart enough. I was smart enough not to sell my soul. I was smart enough to be able to make a negotiating on some bullshit instead of my soul. You get what I'm saying? Hmm. And I thank my grandmama for that because my grandmama and a couple of my aunties for that because they introduced me to the Lord way before I met the devil. You get what I'm saying? And I believed in the Lord more than I believe in the devil at any time. So I'm like on some slick shit with him when I can say this type of shit to you, but never sold my soul. You get what I'm saying? Niggas selling their soul for this music, this weak ass jewelry. You know what I'm saying? Just so they can have something and prove to somebody else they somebody. I said, a child never asked to be here, but yet have a purpose for being on this earth. So you don't have to sell your soul to be who you're supposed to be. Cool. You just got to know who you're supposed to be and be that person. You get what I'm saying?
10: Yeah.
0: All right. So he sold his soul.
1: I do know
0: or
1: what
0: he didn't
1: saying.
0: Sell his soul, but he... He still made deals with the devil. He just didn't sell his soul in order to make the deals. Because, I mean, 3-6 Mafia, you know, that's what the 3-6s stand for. Dun, dun, dun.
1: How did I never even realize?
2: Not the 36 Chambers?
0: Nope, not that. Not at all. 666, Mark of the Beast, baby. Sweet baby.
2: Sweet sweet baby devil.
0: Sweet baby Satan. here's some more from Crunchy Black, and I boosted the treble. Maybe it makes it a little easier to understand, and probably not because he was shot in the face.
10: Now, 3-6 Mafia Damn. Came out.
2: Hope he's okay.
10: Basically, the first rap group.
0: He's alive.
10: To talk about the devil, essentially. 3-6, 666 is, you know, the mark of the beast, right?
9: Right, right.
10: Now, you fast forward to 2021. And the gay rapper Lil Nas X makes a music video where he actually goes to hell and he gives Satan a lap dance.
9: I saw it.
10: And then he put out some shoes with a pentagram on it with human blood in it and all that type of stuff. So you being a 3-6 Mafia guy that's dealt with all that type of satanic type imagery and so forth, what do you think about that video and what he's doing?
9: Hey, man, the devil, when I met him, and I hate to say it, I met him. But when I met him, it wasn't what Nas showed us. It was the illusion or the, I would say illusion of he was a friend more than he was that dude that Nas showed us. You get what I'm saying? The devil would come in my business partner form or come in your form, he would never come in his raw form to a person, period. You get what I'm saying? He always gonna come looking like somebody else, talking like somebody else, acting like somebody else. For Nas to do that, I don't know if Paul won't. Let me shut up. Because Paul might don't want me saying this. So let me shut up. Let me just shut up. I don't know. This devil shit, I mean, we did that shit. You know what I'm saying? We did that shit for real.
0: Yeah,
9: ain't no real. Way you going to be able to say 666 Mafia, 666, or none of that shit without actually meeting the man. You get what I'm saying? And we can act like we haven't all our lives. And I'm gonna be the bullshit nigga and tell y'all the truth. Ain't nowhere in hell the devil came the way Nas said, and it worked that way. It's only gonna work the way that he feel like it need to work. I believe in the Lord a lot. I'm rolling with the Lord. I am one of the lowest workers. But I also was able to walk in the devil's den without selling my soul. Y'all know I got shot in Vegas. I was in the room that Tupac died in. So that means that I probably need to have been dead. But just because I believe in the Lord more than I believe in the devil, I'm just saying Nas was all wrong. Stop searching for something that you really don't want to be in. You know what I'm saying? And I don't want to talk. Now, what you finna say?
10: No, go ahead. Finish your thought.
9: No, I'm not going to say nothing about the way he really is. Because, you know, everybody got their own choice. But stop searching for something that you really don't want to be fucking with. You can say the wrong word and he'll show up. And I ain't drunk, I ain't high, I ain't none of that. Paul Neal know what I'm talking about.
0: That part, the last part he said of say the wrong word and he'll show up.
1: Yeah.
0: I thought was interesting because I had been... you know, the clips about using words in magic. And I was like, well, you say the wrong word and he'll show up.
1: Mm-hmm. There's a couple words that I was saying in context of talking about something that I don't say anymore. Like alternate names for the devil.
2: Curse words.
1: The main one is the goat, the goat figure. That I just,
0: right.
1: out of abundance of caution, don't say anymore. But, one of my close friends, is a really good guitar player, and he was back when we made the first Faust episode, part of the reason I made it is because he was, like, really wanting to, and they'll probably be listening to this, so I'm not going to out him, give any personal information, because I don't know if he would want that or not, but, you know. He was wanting to go, like, do a blood oath under a full moon at the right exact type of moon, go to a certain crossroads. He had one picked out and make a deal, like Robert Johnson or Bob Dylan style. And the day he had decided to do it, a bunch of weird synchronicities started happening. That all culminated at the end, which really the weird stuff was happening just like in his life, like somebody close to him died that day, and then that evening this random dude just walks up to his house, this like kind of hobo bum looking guy, and starts talking to him and asks him if he's a traveling man, and like is not asking for money, not asking for cigarettes or anything.
2: If he's a traveler.
1: Yeah.
2: That's classic shit.
1: And it's,
2: to ask
1: it's like
2: somebody if they're a traveler.
1: But it's like this random guy he's never seen before, and he's asking him to go with him, and he's like super vague. And this guy was like probably strung out. I wasn't there. But like just like that was, I don't remember the exact conversation, but the fact that like all this random stuff, like a death of a family member, and then that guy like walking up and being like real cryptic and talking about, like Freemasonry or something, and shown him like this tattoo on his hand, like freaked him the fuck out to the point where he never went through with it. <It's> like,
2: but
1: yeah.
2: They knew he was going to go for it.
1: Yeah, it was like the universe was basically like giving him, you know, that day that he was deciding to do it that night when it was a full moon. The universe gave him like, you know, a handful of things to be like, all right, well, you're in or you're out.
2: Get.
1: Yeah, you're like you're in or you're out. So there's just the signal. It's like you making this decision or not? And he was like, I'm not.
0: I do have some clips. They're older clips of Dylan talking about.
2: Them, sir.
0: Oh, sorry, what?
1: Is this the master?
2: They're older clips, but they check out, sir.
0: Yeah, they're older clips, but they check out. I was about to let them through. Yeah, this is Bob Dylan. He's talking on 60 Minutes about
1: the Master about Commander
0: sort of thing.
2: Chief Commander.
11: Why do you still do it? Why are you still out here?
12: Well, it goes back to the destiny thing. I mean, I made a bargain with it, you know, a long time ago, and

0: not in a different location, just in a different lens of reality.
1: As above, so below. It's an inflection. It's an inversion of our own reality, or even a parallel frequency, if you will.
2: I do believe that there are good forces and evil forces out there, whether or not it's God and Satan or angels and demons or any of that. I don't know. Or Jesus, but I do know that there are good and there are evil things in the world, and a lot of it is stuff we can't see. And but
0: that story you told me on the show a while back when you and Carolyn were on to that, like, black figure that you guys accidentally summoned was like, it's terrifying.
2: Mm-hmm. Dude, that fucking thing still follows me around. Like, last night I was listening to Bowl After Bowl.
0: What?
2: I was standing outside.
0: Last I heard, it was gone and it never came back.
2: Yeah. Yeah, no shit. And so I was taking pictures of the stars and stuff outside with my camera. I came back inside to refresh the stream because it stopped. And come in my front door, and there was that black just figure in right in my living room. And the lights were on in my house. So it's not like I saw some shadow in the house. Like, the lights were on all over. And,
1: God.
2: Oh, yeah, it stopped me dead in my tracks. And I was like, and just turned right around, didn't shut my door or anything. Turned around. I was like, oh, I can't even, like, look inside. And I was like, fucking.
1: You poor bastard.
2: Should I look? Do I look? Of course, it wasn't here when I came back. But.
1: Oh, man.
2: That fucking feeling, that heavy, like, weighted feeling, like a weighted blanket on me was, like, came back. I was like, I thought this motherfucker was gone.
0: Yeah.
1: He's just like, just so you know.
0: Do what you did again last time and just lurking. Yell at him. Yeah. Well,
2: I noticed you
1: were
2: looking
1: up. I've done that to ghosts. Get the fuck out of here, you stupid piece of shit. Fuck you.
2: I noticed you were looking up stuff about devil and music, and I just thought I'd say hi, see how it's going.
0: That's what something Midnight Mike and I were talking about, because some caller on OBDM called in and told this crazy story about how their childhood home was filled of shadow people and one shadow cat. Like, they were all blacker than black figures, and he was the only one seeing them for a while, but then his parents saw him. I was asking Mike about that, like, because David Icke calls him the djinn, or the shadow.
1: The,
0: like,
1: djinn.
0: And there's shadow people. And Mike was saying, like, Mike said something interesting. It was like, I don't really like talking about him very much because supposedly talking about him can trigger events and, like, draw them to you.
1: Yes, like magnets.
2: Oh, well, yeah, maybe I shouldn't have ever talked about it on any shows. And probably it triggers them even when other people listen. So.
1: You got to talk about it every now and again.
0: Yeah, but, I mean, I think I think it's important to talk about that, because, like, that way people that are having those experiences similarly don't think they're just absolutely insane, because people need to know it's more common than you think. You know.
2: Well, and you know, go ahead. Sorry.
1: I was just going to say, one of my favorite books ever is called A Wizard of Earthsea, and the whole premise is that someone gets split up with a shadow. Like, magically, like, he goes to a wizarding school, and it's kind of like a real rough and tumble merchant marine version of Harry Potter, but they eventually split shadows, and that's the whole premise, is like, you have this dark element that if you ignore it for the most part, then it's not a problem, but if you fuck with it, it fucks with you back.
0: What was the... There was, like, it might have been a kid's book or a cartoon or something I remember from as a kid that just triggered me, you saying that. It's some story or, like, cartoon about this kid that somehow gets his, almost like when you pull a rubber band and it finally breaks in half, like, he got disconnected from his shadow. And so when he would, like, his actual shadow, so when he'd walk around in sunlight or in light, he wouldn't have no shadow being cast. And his shadow was, like, disembodied from himself, and once it got away from him, it had its own personality.
2: Well, like, yeah, Peter Pan was trying to get his shadow back.
1: That's Peter Pan thing, too.
0: It's probably Peter Pan is where I saw it. Jesus Christ. I haven't seen Peter Pan since I was a kid.
2: Stupid-ass shadow.
1: this thing I'm talking about is some weird obscure... Wizard of Earthsea by Ursula Le Guin. Ursula Le Guin. And they've made a couple shows about it, but it just doesn't translate to screen. It's not a Game of Thrones, you know? Can't do it.
2: I can play some more awful voice guy clips of him talking about words and how words can be used in magic. Since Crunchy Black was talking about saying the wrong words and summoning the devil or a demon.

0: Yeah, so let's listen to this guy's awful voice and his weird cutting himself off. His edits are awful.
1: The background.
2: Once you know how words, along with sound, can be used to direct energy to produce magic effects, you will know that words could be as powerful or even more powerful than swords. When you move the letters around in words to the front, you get sword. This is not an accident. Nearly all words in the English language are carefully designed and put together in a way that produces magic effects so that the creators, the dark magicians, of these words can trick you into playing their con game. The dark magicians like to tell you what they are doing to you, or planning to do to you, in movies and in TV shows. Another word that they like to use into playing their con game is contract. When you separate contract in half, you get con and track. As a verb, the word con is defined as a swindle or trick. As a noun, the word tract is defined as a brief treatise or pamphlet for general distribution. Based on the two definitions, when you put con and tract together, you get a deceptive treatise or a treatise full of trickery. When you sign a contract with a corporation or the government, you are agreeing to a fraudulent and deceptive treatise. In other words, you are being conned.
0: In other words.
3: With a tract.
0: Yeah, why not just call it a tract?
1: Breakdown I hadn't heard before.
3: Tracted a con. Language is funny like that.
1: It kind of reminds me of what Terrence McKenna was like. One of his main theories is that reality, the universe, is made of language. Mm-hmm. And then, of course, in the Bible, it's like, in the beginning was the Word, and the Word was God, and the Word was with God. It's like the first, the magic behind the first paragraph of the Bible is pretty intense.
3: All the magic behind the Bible itself is words. The whole reason that the Bible has power in the first place, and the Quran and all these things, is that it's text. And the text will outlive any human being, and because it just keeps living on generation after generation. That's truly what makes it sacred.
1: Yeah.
3: The book, the Bible, the word, the written language itself is what is the main thing that is able to give that lineage of knowledge for people, you know, outside of blood itself, which is, I think you talked about blood earlier, and blood is so important in the Bible. The Bible tells us that.
4: Mm-hmm. Here, let me read this to you.
3: The blood is like one of the most repeated words in the Bible. You hear blood all the time.
0: And then you drink it.
3: And then you drink it. Or you bathe in it or whatever.
0: Whatever. Yeah.
3: You know, whatever floats your boat.
0: Yeah, you can bathe in it and you drink it. Drink the bath water.
3: Don't throw the baby out with the blood water. You guys talked about actual Faust, it's himself, the character Faust, and Goethe, and that whole thing.
1: He was the alchemist who wanted to increase his skills by conjured a demon. Faust was not a real guy, right? It's just a fictional.
3: No, it's a work of it's one of the, it's considered the greatest work of German literature, and it was written by Johann Wolfgang von Goethe. And
1: what's number two? Mein Kampf. What's the second greatest?
3: That's the second greatest. Yeah, I figured. Yeah. And then the third is Angela Merkel's climate treaties speech. So Faust starts off with God, and he's not called the devil. He's called Mephistopheles. So he's a lesser demon. I mean, he's meant to be sort of like Satan, but he's not actually Satan in name. Mephistopheles. They have a gamble. Just like they do with Job.
1: Devil went down to Georgia. Gamble.
3: Yeah, yeah. Well, no, it's not the gamble between the man and the devil. It's the gamble between God and the devil.
1: Oh.
3: And God and the devil are having a conversation. And the devil sees Faust, who is this genius scholar. And they make a bet that the devil can't go down and corrupt this great, well-learned, very Christian, very godly man. And that is actually the beginning of Faust, is God and the devil having this gamble, just like with Job and the idea of, you know, that we're going to test this man's faith, essentially, is the moral of the story.
1: So it's, yeah, it's almost the reverse Job. Instead of taking this guy and just destroying his life to see if he would still praise God, it's like, would this guy join the devil?
3: We're going
1: to
3: give him everything that he wants.
1: Yeah.
3: We're going to give him every single wish and thing that this very, we're going to find the smartest guy on the planet. We're going to give him exactly what he wants, and we're going to see what happens. And that is, that's kind of the beginning of the whole thing.
0: Well, and Johann Faust was a real person. They didn't write that, the
3: he's based
0: tragical
3: on a guy. Yeah.
0: Yeah. Yeah. The tragical history and of the life of Dr. Faust was, the fiction.
3: Johann George Faust. Yeah.
0: Yeah. Yeah. Yeah. But Johann George was an actual person, but.
3: Right. So this Faustus character is, yeah, based on a real guy, but isn't really the real guy, but. It's a dramatization, and I think one of the first things they do when they go down and the devil goes down and convinces this guy and gives him what he wants, the first thing he asks for is youth so that he can go get laid.
0: Naturally.
1: Nice.
3: You know
0: the power
3: I mean?
0: Of the boner is the strongest.
3: Yeah. This learned man, he at an old age, he asks the devil, he goes, you know, I spent my whole life trying to be learned and read and have spent all this time in academia and working and all this shit, and I'm lonely, and all I want is just to be young and to be able to woo this beautiful young woman that I'm obsessed with.
0: Which is why Limp Bizkit wrote Nookie. He did it all for the Nookie.
3: He did it all.
1: Well, you can't.
3: That's what it's all for.
1: Well, if you have a Limp Bizkit, you need Viagra, first of all.
0: Or a deal with the devil.
1: Yeah.
3: Or a new fraternity.
0: A fraternity with Satan.
1: That's right. While we're not too far off from the rap stuff, I got Professor Griff from Public Enemy, Pay the Ultimate Price.
5: So Rap-A-Lot's Jay Prince was heard through the African grapevine that he had inked a deal with the brother Pimp C. And if you can remember, Pimp C went live before he died. And he started blasting people, calling people homosexuals and this kind of thing. And he was calling people out. Shortly after that, they found him dead in a hotel. Overdose. When you want to operate in that $20 million club and higher, $100 million club where these brothers are operating in, oh, you got to pay the price. You got to bond yourself to these people forever. Let's look at some of the other people that have bonded themselves to this demonic energy. Michael Jordan, who did he lose?
3: His dad.
1: He had to make Space Jam, too.
5: Bill Cosby, who did he lose?
6: Mm-hmm. His son.
5: I can go on and son. On. When Kanye West wanted to be up in that space so bad, he signed the oath, took the oath, rather, and signed on, became a Mason and took the oath, wrote Lucifer, Son of the Morning, for Jay-Z, and that was his initiation, and sure enough, he lost his mom. Jennifer Hudson wanted to be up in that space. Yep, her family got taken out on some ritual killings.
3: Kobe.
5: Are you following me? So we need to understand this particular thing. You're not going to operate up into the $50, $100 million club and you not pay the ultimate price now. Not the ultimate That's price, right. but make a blood sacrifice. Jay-Z was well aware of all of this. So they paid him off. How did they pay him off? They gave him Rockaware. They gave him Rockefeller Records, Rock Nation, Jay-Z Inc., what's the bell? Scion made a deal with him. Then the New Jersey Nets, he owns part of that. J Hotels. 40-40 Club. I can go on and on, bro. And this is happening right before our eyes, man. So they niggerized the music. And soon as Jay-Z got made, he was made president of Def Jam. Guess who he signed? Two known drug dealers. Young Jeezy and Rick Ross. Who's going to perpetuate and carry on the madness. And the negative demonic frequency. Are you following me?
6: Yes, sir.
5: We need to understand that to that degree. Now, we love these brothers, but they're victims.
6: Yeah.
5: Of a diabolical plan, man. To take hip-hop off course, and they're successful. Hip-hop is no longer the voice of the voiceless.
1: Hip-hop's no longer the voice of the voiceless. Now, I think he might be confused on the Rick Ross bit, because Rick Ross, wasn't he a cop that stole the drug dealer's name, Rick Ross?
3: Rick Ross was a Def Jam before Jay-Z, I thought.
0: Hmm.
3: I thought Rick Ross was one of the founders of Def Jam, but
0: No, it was Rick Rubin that was the fan.
3: Oh, Rick Rubin, not Rick Ross. Rick Rubin. Sorry, I'm getting him mixed up.
1: Well, Rick Ross was
0: different. Rick, there,
1: Freeway Ricky Ross was like, you know, the in the with Webb and Webb's Dark Alliance. He was, you know, Freeway Ricky Ross was like the biggest cocaine dealer of all time. And turned out he was the CIA. He was working on behalf of the CIA and didn't know it. And then so
3: of course.
1: Rick Ross, the rapper Rick Ross, my understanding is he was like a cop and he became a rapper and took Rick Ross's name.
3: Hmm.
1: I could be wrong. I know he's took his name. I don't know. I could be wrong that he's a cop though, or was a cop.
0: Well, too, I mean, talking about the sacrifice thing, Metallica, they got fucking huge after Cliff Burton died.
1: Yeah.
3: Yeah.
0: And both James and Lars talked about how they loved him. And that's the whole point of a sacrifice, is give up something you don't want to give up.
3: Yep.
1: Yeah.
3: It's the Thanos thing. That was kind of a... They definitely had a lot of blood sacrifice in this whole Marvel cape shit bullshit that they've been going on. It's like...
0: Yeah. Yeah.
3: That's all part of it as well. There's a mythological... To me, there's the literal blood sacrifice that you do when people demand it of you, but... There's the metaphorical blood sacrifice, too. Like, when you sell your soul, I think there's the metaphor of, like, you work really hard, and you sacrifice family and friends and social life and certain aspects of your life you sacrifice for the success.
1: Right. And like, that, is the time you spend, is the minutes and hours of the day, is the time you have on Earth, is that your soul? Because, if you're just selling your time to Walmart to... to eat.
3: What else is there for you other to your existence than your existence? What do you get up every day and what do you spend your time on? That's the most important energy that you could ever contribute to the world. And the fact that these people will spend their whole lives, 12 hours a day, committed to this one thing, which is basically making money and making a great record or whatever you're trying to do, trying to get in with these record execs and you're trying to make it happen for yourself, be the next Jay-Z. You know, run Def Jam Records, then that's the situation. And when you get to a certain level of wealth, it goes from beyond that to you're literally going to start sucking dick and doing crazy shit to appease these people so that you can have this shot at this meteoric success.
1: Hell yeah. Cold Acid sent in some Cypress Hill lyrics for us to check out. Go ahead, Glitch.
0: I've got one last clip from a Crunchy Black here about meeting the devil. Since we're still on the hip hop guys, it might be semi intelligible.
3: Hip hop.
6: Okay, so you said you've met the devil before.
7: I have. I ain't gonna say they have. I ain't gonna say I can't talk for Paul and Juice and them.
6: But you have.
7: I have.
6: Okay.
7: And my deal was, I don't know if I should be able to tell you what my deal was. I don't know if I can get in trouble for that shit, Will. But my deal was the type of person I am. The shit that I talk about, I'm able to get away with it just because. I'm not serving him and I'm not giving him my soul, but it's not all about your soul. It's more about getting different people to believe in him instead of believing in the Lord. You get what I'm saying? They said he got cast down to earth because they didn't want him in heaven. And he's the son of the same person of Jesus. You get what I'm saying? Or God. And shit, it's just crazy as fuck because, you know, people don't even search for shit like Muslims. Why do we don't like Caucasian people? You get what I'm saying? And we'll follow somebody else's shit just because they say it's the shit. You get what I'm saying? And I think it's cool or whatever you might say, but I get you. I'm just saying the devil is real and God is real. Pick your side before it's too late.
0: Yeah, it's not about your soul, really. It's just about making people believe in him versus the other.
1: Yeah, so if the entire human race across time is one collective soul and this planet is like a little egg yolk, one of many, then yeah, it's a numbers game at that point. It's like a test that you'd have to get more people on one side than the other, I guess, from that perspective. The lyrics, Cold Acid Sense, Cypress Hill, Superstar, Studio Gangster Max signed the deal.
3: You doing the Andy Weir egg? Are you referencing the Andy Weir, the egg universe theory? Where we're what's all this? The same person? We're all the same person, and we exist in the egg, the big ovum of the universe, and consciousness is really just a collective hive mind that is individually, one by one, going through turmoil, trauma, and
1: that's just more what like LSD and mushrooms told me than I don't know who Andy Weir is, to be honest with you.
3: Yeah, well, but you were lining up,
1: it's clicking with me, you know, like the Alan Watts type thing and all the Eastern stuff. The egg, I like the egg.
3: The egg is I like the idea that our universe is a big egg and we're just birthing the next level of consciousness, the next evolutionary level, collectively.
1: Alex Jones was talking about that on Joe Rogan as soon as he hit the blunt. He's like, humans are like little, like, not just human lives, but the entire like planet is just like one of trillions, and they're in the actual span of everything. It's like a planet is lives and dies and a whole history has had in just seconds, like snapping by, and it's just all like for a bigger purpose. I'm butchering what he said, but
3: no, that's so, right. That's an accurate paraphrase, I think.
1: Cypress Hill, Studio Gangster Max signed the deal. I think he's gonna make a mill, but never will till he crosses over. Ooh, Travis Scott crossover. Wasn't that what that said on stage at that massacre? My man
3: definitely crossed over, that's for sure.
1: That Travis Scott Massacre Festival, wouldn't it say get ready to cross over? Still running?
3: Yeah.
1: Still filling your head with fantasies? Come with me. Show me the sacrifice it takes to make the cheese.
0: Cheese.
1: I'll have to play this after the show for the stream. Thanks, Cole.
3: Yeah, Astroworld was definitely another great live in your face example of hip hop dudes trying to be Aleister Crowley.
1: Yeah, that was some satanic shit. Even if, and I think sometimes, I don't know, but particularly with him, I think some, because there was some misinformation going around with videos where like he's just like not doing anything and just looking at the body and like going dead while this person gets carried past him on a stretcher. Travis Scott was. But if you look at, like, the context of that, you know, 30 seconds later, he was like, hold up, we need some medics over here. Somebody passed out. We need medics. Mm. So it's not like he was just, there was some out-of-context stuff. But whether he was aware of it or not, that whole thing, and he might have been on some level, that whole thing was some kind of satanic ritual.
3: There's footage of him, like, asking for help. But there's also footage of him flipping off the ambulance.
1: Yeah, that's true.
3: And staring at people getting carted off and him not doing anything about it. I mean, if you're on stage, it's not that hard to see shit going on.
1: Yeah.
3: Like, you know, 30 feet out, motherfucker can see people are getting carted off. It's like,
1: but like at Bonnaroo, dude, like it's not uncommon to see people passed out getting carried away by medics.
3: Yeah, but Bonnaroo is 10 times bigger than what you're talking about here.
1: Yeah.
3: Like Bonnaroo is fucking massive.
1: I see that at Bonnaroo, I'm not like immediately like, oh God.
3: No. It wasn't the crush that was the problem. It was that the giant Hieronymus Bosch head and all of the crossing through the other side and the fucking
1: the two satanic hands,
3: imagery.
1: The hand, like the puppet master hands over the all-seeing entire
3: eye, the flames of hell. Like, all of that shit. That's what's fucking creepy.
0: Yeah, and the fact that he had a crush for it.
3: Yeah. The merch. It's all fucking weird. You know, blue little stick figures walking through a hell of fire.
1: Yeah, and how much of that is the producers and the touring managers and the record label, and how much of that is the artist's decision? Well,
3: but it's his company, though.
1: Right.
3: So what, if it is the decision, it's the people that he has hired and the people that he chooses to work with.
1: I always wondered that with, like, Katy Perry and Beyonce and shit like that. Like, how much of it is their art, and Nicki Minaj, like, how much of that is their artistic decision, and how much of that is, like, the suits
0: doing it. Like Lady Gaga, I would think with her it'd be more of her decision than someone else's, because just how she is.
1: She's a weirdo.
0: Very, I don't know, but
1: there's, and I'm not big into the transvestigation thing, but I think we need to seriously look at Lady Gaga with that one.
3: She's a great example of somebody who's powerful but also has to definitely, like, suck the dick of whatever is going on.
0: Well, she's a woman, so they're not going to let them
1: is she?
0: Have all the control.
3: Either way,
1: is she?
3: That might be a detriment to her, actually. They seem to really like the boys.
1: I think Gaga might be a dude. Here's my last rap, rap clip here. Juice WRLD. You guys remember this one?
0: No.
3: Juice WRLD?
1: Juice WRLD, the rapper. WRLD.
0: Oh. Okay.
1: Okay, so he was getting really big really quick, kind of came out of nowhere. There's a video he posted on Instagram.
0: Yeah, this guy. Okay.
1: He posted on Instagram a picture, like, he's being filmed from a distance. There's, like, a pentagram made out of candles out in, like, kind of in the distance that he's sitting in the middle of. And there's a guy with an M.C. Escher style Freemasonry black and white checkered shirt, like out of Fallout New Vegas.
3: Checkered.
1: And he goes, this dude about to sell his soul. He fixing to sell his soul. And a year later, Juice WRLD was dead. So, yeah, it's a...
8: You guys know when...
1: This is actually, I think, before he died. This was right after it happened. This guy's reacting to it on YouTube.
8: You guys know when Juice WRLD was singing, "I still see the shadows in my room." I'm starting to think... them shadows were the goddamn devil. The devil was just running through Juice WRLD's room trying to get his soul, and he didn't know what to do. Now, Juice WRLD put up a video, and mad people start jumping. I mentioned, "Yo, Don, we got to talk about this, man. This man has sold his soul." And I'm like, "Oh, okay. We're going to talk about it." Now, I don't understand why the new rappers keep playing around with this. I remember Tekashi one time, he was like, "Yo, I signed a $15 million Illuminati deal." Then we got Lil Uzi talking about all of his fans are going to hell. He doesn't know whether or not if he's in Illuminati or he's going to jump on a spaceship. Now we got...
1: What does that even mean? He doesn't know if he's in the Illuminati or whether he's going to jump on a spaceship.
3: Spaceship.
8: Doesn't know whether or not,
3: like,
8: if he's
3: the
8: in a
3: spaceship,
8: Illuminati, or he's gonna jump on a spaceship. Now we got the lucid dreamer, Juice WRLD himself, talking about he's now in the Illuminati. He's about to sell his soul, and I'm starting to wonder, like, damn, man, is it the hair dye that got these dudes acting crazy? Because I don't know what's going on with these dudes. Juice put up this video, and I want you guys to watch what he's saying. Just watch this, man.
9: All right, y'all. I'm finna sell my soul. I'm gonna hit y'all when I'm through. I'm gonna be rich as hell. All right.
10: It ain't take too long, Illuminati, man.
9: What'd you say, Coop?
8: Now, after seeing that video, god damn, man, it's looking like this dude is about to sacrifice some goats. He's about to sacrifice some chickens. If you're an animal and you're close to that location, you might want to dip. I'm just saying.
1: I like the way that guy talks. He's about to sacrifice some goats. He's about to sacrifice some chickens.
8: Goats?
0: I'm just saying.
8: He's about to sacrifice some chickens.
1: I love it. But yeah, that was a weird one.
0: Yeah, yeah. And then he's dead.
1: Yeah. I think he overdosed on Scissorp in an airport out of a seizure or something.
0: Well, that's a shitty way to go.
1: Yeah.
3: Yeah, that's a shitty way to go. It almost seems weak.
0: It does. It does. Of all the things. Of all the things. Like,
3: you're going out on lean?
1: Great. I mean, I don't know. I know it was a seizure. I think it was that was confirmed that he died when that seizure happened, and the scissor was just a guess based on the content of what his music is.
3: He was he was on a bunch of shit, basically. He was
0: probably.
1: And his music is lyrically and videos is pretty satanic.
0: Well, just like The Weeknd, that guy's got satanic imagery all over his music videos.
1: Have you seen the music video for MGMT, When You Die?
0: Mm-mm.
1: We'll all be laughing with you when you die. Check that out. That is a, at some point.
3: MGMT, the Electric Eel Band?
1: Yes.
3: Have you seen their song Dark Age?
1: Yeah.
3: It's been making its rounds on 4chan lately.
1: In what context?
3: It's also satanic. They do the poll edit where they have like something that's now and shitty, and then they compare it to something that used to be and was great.
1: Oh.
3: So if that's architecture or, you know, whatever. I could go into the poll categories, which are pretty racy, pretty dicey.
1: Yeah.
3: So I don't need to bring that on me. Definitely the MGMT. They seem to be, as they say, as the kids say, based. They're a based band.
1: I really like MGMT.
3: I've seen them live. They're great.
1: Yeah, but
3: they did not want to play any of their old shit though.
1: Yeah, I think their best album was the second one, the one that has Flash Delirium on it. And Congratulations and all that. But anyway, so When You Die, the music video the music video is so spot on as far as like an intense psychedelic trip and like how, you know, that feeling where you don't know if you're dead or alive when you're tripping and the visuals of it and everything. Like When You Die, the MGMT music video is so spot on that I can't even watch it because it creeps me out how spot on it is of like this psychedelic like ego death experience.
3: Mm-hmm.
1: It's like
3: smart guys.
1: Some things smart nail guy. It. Like When I Was Done Dying by Dan Deacon is like a really pleasant version of nailing it. But the MGMT one is like, oh, this is too close to home.
3: Nailing it.
0: Really nailed.
1: Yeah.
0: I've got a couple of clips since we're talking about artists. There's a couple of different people talking about Prince. And the first guy is the big name producer L.A. Reid, giving a short little story about a personal experience with Prince.
11: The one thing that, you know, kind of spooked me about it all
12: was
11: he has a song called Let's Go Crazy.
12: Yeah.
11: And it says, "Don't let the elevator bring us down." One time when I was with him privately, he said, "You know what the elevator is, right?"
12: No.
11: I said, "No, what's the elevator?" He said, "Well, the elevator is the devil, right?" Oh. It scared me. I don't like to talk like that, but he said that. And so for me, it was like really haunting when I read that he was found in an elevator.
0: Dun, dun, dun. Yeah.
1: Shit.
0: Yeah. Do you know who Orlando Brown is?
1: Damn. I thought you were going to say Bloom. Legolas. No, I don't know. I'm not sure.
0: No. Orlando Brown, he was a child actor on Disney. He starred in a show called That's So Raven, and apparently had a relationship with Raven Simone. But he's very opinionated and also entertaining in his opinion giving. So I'll let him give his opinion on Prince.
13: What about Prince?
14: Man, Prince had it coming. The devil came and collected, period.
13: Prince had it coming, the devil
3: came. Yeah, that was funny.
13: What was he collecting?
14: His nigga, what did they sign over?
13: Oh, so you're saying that Prince signed
14: I'm not saying anything. I'm telling you facts. Okay. I'm telling you facts. I'm telling you straight facts. He knew what he was doing when he was pacing.
13: Pacing?
14: Yeah, he was pacing outside. What was it, Walmart or Target? Come on, man. You got to look at that shit. That nigga know?
13: Yeah, but wasn't he outside? Yeah, I think I know what you're talking
14: about. Yeah, people know when it's time.
13: Why would Prince go to Walmart?
14: That part.
13: That part.
14: Why would Kardashians get robbed? That part. It's the abnormal shit that, you know, I'm like, you know, Dave Chappelle, I put together the dots and shit that shouldn't be put together. You know what I mean?
13: So you think it's a conspiracy?
14: Nah, I ain't conspiracy. It is what it is. Them niggas getting over the same thing they've been doing.
13: Yeah. I don't know, though. I mean, staging a robbery?
14: I mean, I don't know, bro. Like, I don't know. Are you a Mason or something?
13: No.
14: Okay, well, I'm telling you what I'm telling you.
1: Yeah.
14: You know what I'm saying? Because you can run from the situation or question the truth, or you can take that like everybody else over here. There's some real niggas. They laughing. I'm telling you. You know what I mean? It just makes sense. You know what I mean? It's certain shit just make. I'm not gonna put nothing on nobody or try to throw nothing on nobody that don't make sense. Or you know what I'm saying? If it stick, then goddamn it. Look, if it stick, then you must have quit.
13: Right. If it don't fit.
14: I said if it stick. If it stick. You know what I mean? Yeah, I don't want them to say. Yeah. If it stick, then you must have quit. Goddamn it.
13: Okay.
0: So he thinks that
1: I like a,
0: you know, Prince made the deal.
1: Cold Acid said something interesting in the chat that I didn't really consider with Juice WRLD. I guess it's kind of obvious now that I think about it, but yeah, Cold Acid said Juice WRLD was killed because he made the selling of his soul public. I was like, huh.
3: Well, too obvious.
1: Yeah. Well, you got to be a little more subtle with it, brother.
3: You got to be a little more on the nose, you know what I mean?
1: Well, while we're talking about the deals coming due, I got a two-parter here. The second clip shorter, but this is just a backgrounder. This is CBS San Francisco Bay Area.
3: Oh, KPIX. Yeah. CBS. Whoop.
1: KPIX, yeah. You know these guys?
3: KPIX? Well, oh, yeah, sure. Yeah. Definitely.
1: So I'm putting this in the chat just so you can see the title of it. Bay Area trash metal band legend survives deadly case of trash COVID-19. Metal. They meant thrash metal.
3: Trash legend.
1: But yeah, the Bay Area's official YouTube page of CBS put trash metal instead of thrash metal.
0: That's a metal band with raccoons.
1: Yeah, the anchor, trash metal. I mean, it might be trash metal. I haven't really listened to these guys.
12: Tonight, 200,000 Americans have died from coronavirus.
15: Yeah, among those who almost
3: tonight,
15: did not make
3: alone?
15: It, a Bay Area.
1: Yeah, I like how they word that.
3: Tonight, 200,000 people died from coronavirus.
15: Thrash metal legend. And doctors told his loved ones to prepare for his death. Tonight, Kit Doe has his
3: thrash metal
15: recovery
3: legend.
15: In a KPIX5 original report.
1: Thrash metal.
16: These days, Grammy-nominated musician Will Carroll takes absolutely nothing for granted.
1: He won the
3: Grammy for Best Trash Album.
1: He's walking through a park on footage here, presumably in San Fran, with a mask on, sunglasses and a mask on, after he already had COVID.
16: From walks around Golden Gate Park.
3: Yeah, I'm definitely. Yeah. Everybody just wears masks now forever.
1: He's playing with his friends, his brothers, I guess, his bandmates. He's playing drums, and they're playing like guitar and bass, and they're all wearing masks indoors. I don't know if they always do this or if it's just like for the news cameras.
3: No, it's always.
1: Yeah.
16: To jamming with his two brothers, Mike and Jim.
17: My brothers have been incredibly helpful.
16: But a few months ago, life was not so idyllic.
18: I was certain he wasn't going to make it.
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16: Will is the larger-than-life drummer for Death Angel, the legendary Bay Area thrash band.
17: Just think of heavy metal.
0: Death Angel.
17: Very souped up.
16: When KPIX 5 first interviewed Will back in January, 2020 was shaping up to be a banner year.
21: So give us a few drinks and we'll be having a bit more fun.
16: The band scored its first Grammy nomination, had a hit album, and a sold-out European tour. But in February and March, from Munich to Milan, an invisible threat was incubating.
18: They're in the middle of all of it.
16: In the middle of COVID-19. The tour took place as the pandemic took off. On the second to the last day, Will felt off.
17: I just assumed it was tour fatigue, you know, or maybe a hangover. You know?
16: On the flight home to SFO, the drummer spiked a fever.
17: I never get sick like that, never.
16: Once home, fiancé LaShawn Navarro grew alarmed.
17: LaShawn was telling me I was acting really bizarre, just staring at the wall and in a trance-like state.
16: She brought Will here to California Pacific Medical Center. He ended up in the ICU in a coma on a ventilator for 12 days.
1: So the ventilator is probably what did him in. And they induced a coma to put him on the ventilator, and that's what fucked it up.
3: Definitely.
1: But this is This is from Loudwire, and their coverage of it is why I pulled the story. Listen to this. This is interesting.
2: Hey, it's Tony with the latest rock news. Death Angels' Will Carroll insists he had an otherworldly experience while in a coma dealing with coronavirus. Recently recounting his experience, he revealed that he visited hell and made visual contact with Satan. Carroll spent 12 days in a medically induced coma after contracting coronavirus while on tour with Death Angel in Europe. I went to hell and Satan was a woman, and I was being punished for sloth, said Carroll to Decibel. I was this giant, obese, Jabba the Hutt type creature. I was vomiting blood and kept on vomiting blood until I had a heart attack, which is...
1: That's pretty metal.
0: Yeah.
1: Vomiting blood and kept on vomiting blood. As like a fat version of
3: the devil being a woman, that's very metal, I think.
1: Yeah. Too. Strong bedazzled vibes there.
2: I was vomiting blood and kept on vomiting blood until...
1: Sorry, what?
3: If Elizabeth Hurley is my devil, oh my God. Anyway.
1: Talk about a monkey bone.
2: I was vomiting blood and kept on vomiting blood until I had a heart attack, which is kind of weird because I had heart failure during my coma. The drummer says he remembers rising from hell, but witnessing a Roman orgy where the angels were scarier than the demons, and eventually he was shot back down to earth where he was reunited with friends in a nightclub. That's the last thing I remember, said the drummer. He concludes that he's not a believer in Bigfoot or a super spiritual guy, but did ask the nurse upon regaining consciousness if he was still in hell. In the aftermath, the drummer is dedicated to living a healthier lifestyle and concedes, "This is not the common flu. You really need to stay indoors and follow the rules." I wouldn't wish this on my worst enemy.
1: I love how his whole hell experience, the main takeaway is like, I'm going to be a better person.
3: Get vaccinated.
1: And a better, you know, better husband or whatever. It's like, this is not the flu. Better stay indoors. Come on, people. I had a hell dream.
2: And follow
3: the rules. Literally hell.
2: I wouldn't wish this on my worst enemy, and people need to take it seriously. For more on this story, head over to Loudwire.
3: They added that at the end. This guy's in a fucking daze. It's like he was walking around on his roof talking about Satan. And then right before he left, he turned to the camera and said, "By the way, you should get vaccinated." Because...
0: Yeah. You want to be sure and follow that protocol there.
3: I would recommend the Pfizer, the Moderna, or the Johnson & Johnson vaccine.
1: Well, I believe this was before the...
19: Proto, buddy. You're done.
1: I believe this was before the vaccine was out. This is like early COVID. So his message was instead, stay inside, people.
0: Shelter in place. Fear in place.
3: Stay. Heal. Time to heal.
1: Yeah.
0: I do have some clips that offer us some good news from all this.
1: Oh, good.
3: Yeah, what's the good news?
0: The good news is we can counteract that. You know, if any musicians out there that want to put some messaging in the music of their own that's not evil or satanic, well, this guy's
1: counterspells. I like it.
0: Yeah, he's going to tell us how we can do it.
3: Jesus music.
1: Do it.
22: Here's a question. Using only the power of music,
0: now, this is a bit
22: can
0: silly,
22: I get
0: but...
22: Jeff Bezos, the richest man on the planet, to end world hunger?
1: I like the little shaker.
23: I mean, I don't know, maybe? Probably not. But heck if I'm not going to try it. Anyway.
0: I like the high-end hiss.
1: Yikes.
3: Ooh, jingle jangles.
1: Jingle bingle.
23: So before I attempt to create a piece of music that by itself will convince Jeff Bezos to end world hunger for good,
3: Jeff,
23: I should probably establish something first. How exactly can art change the world, if at all? I mean, global warming isn't gonna pump the brakes just because I wrote a song about how stressed out it makes me, as metal as that would be. But I think what a song or a painting can do is reach into our imaginations and change the way that we think about our world, about ourselves, and about other people, which by extension surely affects our values, our choices, and our relationships. Acclaimed writer Alan Moore says that this special power of art is literally where the idea of magic comes from. He says, if you can manipulate your own consciousness, and perhaps that of others, which is surely something that all artists are trying to do, then you will have effected an act of magic. So with that in mind, how can we take a simple sentence like Jeff Bezos should end world hunger and transform that into a work of art with the power to radically transform reality? Easy, right?
0: Yeah, it's easy.
3: Easy. You just play that devil's triad, that minor inverted fifth. You heard it all up and down, dude. That's the choice.
0: Well, he'll tell us how we can make a musical sigil. That's how we do it.
23: Fortunately, there's another artist that we can look to, a British painter in the early 1900s who, like Moore, took this idea of art as magic very seriously. Austin Osman Spare. Spare believed that the subconscious mind was a source of tremendous power and magic, and that in order to manifest wishes and intentions in the real world, you had to find a way to express those wishes subconsciously. Anybody can say, for instance, that Jeff Bezos should end world hunger because he totally could, but just me saying that doesn't have the power to reinvent the world in any way. So what does that power look like? Well, think about the letter M for a moment. Nothing too special, right? Pretty unassuming. But tweak it. Just a bit. And all of a sudden, you have one of the most powerful and influential symbols in the modern world. Spare invented his own method of creating images with this kind of power.
1: Wait, sorry, can you pause it?
23: Taking a sentence and condensing.
0: Yeah.
1: What did he change the F to when he tweaked it?
0: Let me go back a little bit. Let's see.
1: He said F here. Tweak it, and you have one of the most powerful symbols. I'm not sure what he changed it to, though.
0: Oh, where you make a sigil where you like stack the letters on top of each other, I think is what he was talking about.
1: Oh, okay.
0: When he said tweak it.
23: And all of a sudden, you have one of the most powerful letter M for a moment. Nothing too special, right? Pretty.
0: Oh, it's a visual, too, for this video. So the letter M, he's talking about you take it and you tweak it, and it tweaks. It turns into the McDonald's logo.
1: Oh, okay, that makes sense. Gotcha.
23: Assuming, but tweak it just a bit, and all of a sudden, you have one of the most powerful and influential symbols in the modern world. Spare invented his own method of creating images with this kind of power, taking a sentence and condensing all the letters into a unified symbol called a sigil. A sigil would act like a lightning rod, drawing power from the subconscious imagination to manifest the creator's wish in real life. The same way that a fast food chain uses a magic yellow M to make us all go out and buy passable burgers and substandard ice cream. So all of this got me thinking. In order to get Jeff Bezos to end world hunger, can I adapt Austin Spare's method to create a musical sigil?
0: Well, can you? Yes, you can. I'll let him continue. But how to do it with music, so I'm not sure if I can share the images, but I'll try as he's talking about it.
23: Step 1. Choose a sentence like, Jeff Bezos has decided he will end world hunger today. Cross out any repeated letters and see what you're left with. Step 2. Make up a table converting the letters of the alphabet to the 12 tones of the chromatic scale. Then write out the resulting pitch series on a staff. Step 3. The fun part. Take the pitch series you've written and get creative with it. I decided to write the sigil for a trumpet quintet, one solo voice and four accompaniment voices. I wanted it to sound sardonic and maybe even a bit nasty.
3: He's playing some shit in
23: the
3: background.
23: So I made all the trumpets muted, tossed in a dash of bitonality for some extra crunchy dissonance, and then shamelessly ripped off some of Rachmaninoff's symphonic dances. Then, because the sigil is such a short little piece, I swapped and repeated a few of the pitches near the end of the series to drive towards a satisfying final cadence.
0: Right. So this first picture I'm dropping in is his little table of the notes.
3: See this table?
0: The 12 tones in a musical scale, and then the alphabet underneath it. So he alternates, like, A starts at the beginning with C, but then you go back and forth. So A on one end, B on the other end, and then C on back and D the other way, and so on and so forth till you have all the letters of the alphabet underneath the tones in music.
3: Nice. I like it.
0: Yeah, and it's a fun little exercise you could do. Anyway, just for fun, if you ever get stuck with writing music, just come up with a phrase and then make that little table, and there you go. And that's his way of making the sigil of crossing out all the repeating letters, and then you're left with what's at the bottom. And so when he ran that with his little musical table, he came up with this little line of music here.
3: This is pretty. I like how all these correlating letters, they kind of like match up together. There isn't really anything that's dissonant. Like Amy, Co, EQ, GS, IU, KW, LX, JV, HT, FR, DP, and BNZ. All these combos, these all like go together.
0: Yeah, and I think that's probably why he did it back and forth instead of just straight across and then down to another row and straight across again.
3: Mm-hmm. And I like how C isn't C natural. It's C-sharp.
0: It's C-sharp, yes.
3: That's cool.
0: And
1: Didn't Tool do a lot of this?
3: Oh, yeah.
1: Like hidden messaging too. Subliminal messaging in their music.
0: Yeah, mm-hmm. And I had heard this idea years and years ago when I was in school for music. There was a jazz guy that when he ran out of ideas, he would do this. He would just take a phrase and then make a table and do a chord progression based on, you know, what the table spit out. Or matrix, as you want to call it sometimes. But so we help spread this magic of Jeff Bezos, ending some problems or something. I'll go ahead and play this guy's trumpet quintet so we can hear it, and maybe the magic will spread. Maybe one day, you know, Jeff Bezos will solve some stuff.
3: Dump food on all of us.
0: Yeah, from a rocket, a penis rocket.
3: Yeah, or a penis drone.
4: So, what's it sound like?

0: You think it worked? It must have worked. Am I the only one here? Hello.
1: Hello.
0: Ah. I don't know what happened there. I was talking to myself briefly.
1: Yeah, I just it all went to silence. We were listening to the horns, and then it went to silence.
2: I could learn how to
0: I
2: use
0: should.
2: this freaking mute button for once.
0: Ah, nice. I think you muted everybody.
1: There you
0: Well,
1: go.
0: maybe the magic worked. Maybe that's what the magic did.
1: Oh, it did. It sent a ripple through the fabric.
0: Yeah.
1: Damn.
0: I know it. I know it. And I got one last clip from this guy, and it's the conclusion for this magic in music here. So yeah, hopefully that nice dissonant trumpet music worked. Oh, and by the way, I thought it was interesting that he wrote it for trumpets that were in the key of C instead of B flat, which is a common trumpet. A C trumpet is not that common at all. I don't know what the purpose was. Maybe he's just not a trumpet player and it's easier to read the music that way. Who
1: It's
0: knows?
1: a
0: But
1: flex.
0: maybe it is.
1: Just one
0: Maybe it
1: half
0: is.
1: step up from the standard. It's like writing something in C sharp on a piano, you know. It's
0: I
1: like,
0: think he
1: okay,
0: was just
1: guy.
0: lazy. He didn't want to transpose from C to B flat.
1: Oh, well, that's easier too. Yeah, that makes
0: Yeah.
1: sense.
0: So here's his conclusion.
3: Now, after creating this sigil and
2: Now.
3: casting it out into the internet,
0: Now.
3: will Mr. Bezos wake up tomorrow
1: Execute
3: morning and
1: Solo
3: suddenly decide he's going to
1: 66.
3: end world hunger? Well, I don't know. I hope so. But even if he never sees this video, maybe it'll mean something to somebody else, and then maybe they will go out and create their own work of art that totally transforms another person's worldview. There can be so much power in a small, self-contained work of art, and while you can use that power to speak for the common good, there are also those who will twist it to take advantage of people. So if artists want to change the world for the better, maybe what we should be doing is creating new symbols and new anthems for people to get behind, making songs, poems, paintings, books, and gestures and dream worlds that wake people up and inspire them to work towards the good of all humankind. And who knows what'll happen next? I mean, it would be a real shame, wouldn't it, if all of a sudden, all the musicians on the internet started creating their own musical sigils, compelling the richest man in the world to stop abusing his workers, redistribute his wealth, and, you know, end poverty.
1: Look at this communist
3: That
1: fucking
3: would be awful,
1: bullshit.
3: wouldn't it?
0: Yeah, that was the thing. And I left it in there just because.
1: It's funny. It's like, okay, make Jeff Bezos what? Pay $1 billion to feed the world? Like, how? It's just.
0: Yeah, how?
1: Anyway, I like the cut of his jib, except for just that one part. It's
0: Oh
1: bizarre.
0: yeah. I
1: I don't
0: liked the
1: know what
0: subject
1: to do.
0: matter, but yeah, redistribute their wealth and solve world problems. Yeah, okay.
1: Yeah.
0: Okay.
1: Oh, we just get Jeff Bezos to fix world hunger. Like, okay.
2: Yeah,
1: What's your
2: money
1: plan?
2: doesn't necessarily, like, just throwing money at something doesn't fix the problem.
1: Yeah,
0: No.
2: You have
1: throwing
2: to
1: money at the
2: actually have the
1: ground.
2: infrastructure to make all this stuff happen.
1: Yeah, and the people
0: Yeah.
1: to run it and forever also. Yeah, it's great. What a time. What a time to be alive.
0: I did do the exercise myself. I didn't use any phrase about Jeff Bezos. My phrase was break the spells that bind. I just thought that'd be
2: Ooh.
0: kind of fun. And so I crossed out all the letters that repeated. I'm left with RKPIND, which according to the chart, that gives me these notes here, an F sharp, a D, a G, a C sharp, a G sharp, and then another G, and it goes like this. It would be, no wait, that's a G sharp. Oh, do you feel the magic there? Anyway,
1: If you give
2: I
1: it a
2: can.
1: swing beat.
2: The binding spells are leaving my body. I can feel it.
0: Right now,
1: That's
0: yeah.
1: spooky as shit, my man.
0: It is kind of spooky. I didn't do any fancy extrapolation of chords or anything from it, but I could, I guess, if I put it in the key of G.
2: Well, don't tell Lance about what you did there.
0: Oh, no, I won't.
2: John Todd. Yeah.
0: John Lance Todd.
2: Yeah.
1: Lance.
2: Do we have any theories as to why he referred to himself as Lance?
0: No, that's the weirdest thing.
2: Yeah. I was Googling John Todd, and I couldn't... I had Googled John Todd Lance, and not, maybe I should have DuckDuckGoed it. I don't know.
1: And he was born as someone else, right? They say that. He's like, he was born as John Leibowitz, or whatever his original name was.
2: Yeah.
0: Lance and Leibowitz.
1: And now his name is Todd. Todd Leibowitz. John Todd. I love guys with two first names. You know, you just know not to.
2: Oh,
1: trust
2: you know
1: them
2: what? No, I just realized. Okay, Wikipedia has the answer. I don't know why I didn't see this before.
1: Oh my!
2: John God. Todd Collins, conspiracy theorist. John Todd Collins, also known as Lance Collins.
0: Lance Collins.
1: So they say it on the Wikipedia. Well, very well.
2: Reddit did not come up with the results that Wikipedia had.
1: Yeah, well, Reddit.
2: I just clicked the Reddit link.
1: Fucking limited. Yeah.
2: I have plenty more clips, but I think I got all my good ones out of the way. I don't think I need to go into much else. We've been going for a while. You guys have anything else we pressing before we wrap this puppy up?
0: No, I used all my good clips too.
2: Put a little bow on it.
1: Yeah, I brought up Goethe. That's all I really wanted to do.
2: Nice. Nice. Well, of course, people can catch Lavish on Behind the Screams every Monday night, 10:30 Eastern.
1: That's right. That's right. And then right before, you can catch Fletcher on Hog Story.
0: Catch him if you can.
2: Yeah. Monday and Thursday and sometimes other days.
1: And many other days as well. Check it out. Hashtag
0: any
1: green
0: day
1: room,
0: that ends in a Y.
1: Story.
0: It's a Monday. Yeah. Loveislit.com.
1: That's right.
2: Hogstory.net. .net. It's .com.
1: Or .com.
2: Yeah.
1: It's got all of them now. They've got the whole...

0: don't sell your soul to the devil for any reason, for music or any other reason, unless you really want to. That's my PSA.
1: My parting thought is follow your heart. And if your heart leads you down the path of doing this stuff, then you're a bad person.
2: My final thought would be, do it.
3: He's a devil, that one.
4: What? I said she's a devil, that lady cop.
5: Oh. Yeah, I guess.
4: So what you in for, brother?
5: Eternity.
4: Ooh. That's a long time. You must have did some really bad shit.
5: Yeah. I sold my soul.
4: Hope you got something good for it.
5: As a matter of fact, I got nothing for it.
4: Well, that's a really bad deal if you ask me.
5: Well, I'm not asking you.
4: Doesn't really matter, though. Can't sell your soul anyway.
5: Oh, really? Why do you say that?
4: It doesn't really belong to you in the first place. No way, no how.
5: So who does it belong to?
4: Belongs to God. That universal spirit that animates and binds all things in existence. Devil gonna try to confuse you. But that's a gig. But in the end, you're gonna see clear to who and what you are and what you're here to do. Now, you're gonna make some mistakes along the way, everybody does. But if you just open up your heart and open up your mind, you get it.
5: Who are you?
4: Just a friend, brother. Just a really good friend.

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2: They start taking you on these crazy party trips, and it's called the Pandora Box. And while it's called the Pandora Box, it's called because everybody that's like a masquerade. And sometimes they don't have masks on, but sometimes they do. And you have I've said this in many of my blogs before, but let's just bring it up to par, right? They have masks on. They have androgynous there. They have she-he's. They have women dressed like men. I mean, you name it, it's there. And it's all the top Hollywood actors, models, singers, hip-hoppers, you name it, is there. And they could be dressed in a disguise. So she was exposed to that. My God, I can't believe it. I can't be a part of that. Oh, what do you mean you can't be a part of it? If you want your check, you want this Hollywood life, you would be a part of it, and you're not going to share these secrets. She thinks about that. She cried a little bit. They always cry, right? So she said, okay. She goes to this Pandora box, androgynous owner, man owner, woman owner. That's nothing, right? She thinking, I got that over with. So she didn't think it was nothing. She didn't really have to do nothing but mingle, kiss a little. She's used to kissing women. Here's the kicker. The three producers, the headliners, the guy who make Hollywood runs like it does, right, bring her to the upper penthouse tomorrow. So she thinking she getting ready to sign a contract. No, they want to pop her in her ass. Well, how did it go, man? How's your career going? Oh, I can tell you right now, baby, everything's gravy. There's been a lot of people that's got their letters on the fly, and they read all the literature. They have them in a nice little room or a suite hotel. It's real elegant. They do it really nice. And they let you read that letter, and they tell you what you think. I ain't got no problem with this. Okay, sign right here. Now, that's the beginning of the rituals of everything that's to come for you. All the doors going to open for you. All the doors are opening. He ain't ready for what they're going to hit him with. We want you to meet some friends.

0: Okay. I want you to take it personal because we know that you're about your business and you know how to make that dollar. It's all business. Don't take it personal when you see what's up, right? They take them in this room and there'd be 3-4 dudes on another guy. And he may know that dude in the business. They say, what you're about to see, nobody else know. This is part of the rituals. You are not to speak about this. You're seeing these dudes, transsexual, transgender, and they're all like lapping this one cat, right? That's the first test to see if you're going to buck. Why I'm telling you that? Because that's the first thing they did to Cat. They took Cat to all these private parties. Cat couldn't believe what he was seeing. Cat rebelled. Usually before they want to take you to the next level, they say, let's see what he's going to think when we take him here. A lot of dudes like, you know what? Fuck that, ain't got shit to do with me. It's all about the money. Well, it ain't all about the money because now what you saw done to that guy, it's your turn. And you're going to say, they're going to, hey, come on up in here. Nah, man, I ain't down for that. Well, do you think we're going to keep paying you $5 million a year? Do you think you're going to be honors on BET? Do you really think we're going to keep putting your name in lights? This is, read the paper, man. Read the letter we gave you. See the letter we gave you, right? Stop bullshit. You're going to do everything that we just did to him. Either you do or we're going to break you. What you mean you're going to break me? We're going to take all your money out your account. Oh, man, this bullshit. I got my rights. Nigga, you ain't got no motherfucking rights. We run this bitch. We decide who's going to be a star, who ain't going to be a star, who's going to be rich, who's going to be poor. Nigga, we do all of those things. Ain't nobody no fucking star. We decide who's going to be a star, who's going to be president, and et cetera. That's who we are. Now you know. Now you open. Now you see. Now you see that this shit ain't about no American Idol. This shit is deeper than American Idol. This is what you asked for. So what is going to be, man? Come on, man. All of y'all. So he's already thinking about it. So he wound up sucking the one dude off. Then he sucked the other dude off. Then he sucked the other dude off. Now they Vaseline him up and pop him in his ass. And you're probably saying, that's bullshit. That's the way that shit goes. And then what they do, they videotape the shit. Why would they want to videotape that? Y'all say to sell it later? Nah, to keep your mouth closed. If you knew you done took three men up the ass and sucked two off, and they're real important men. Now, a lot of times, what they'll do while they're doing this thing to you, the men won't be recognizable. They'll have either mask on or they'll just have their face blacked out. It's the truth. Why do you think they do it? They put that shit in a special index box because if you get out of line, nigga, they're going to say that you was a homosexual, you was a pedophile, you did things that never got caught, and they're going to put this crazy-ass video on you getting boned by men up your ass and taking sperm all in your face. I'm telling you how it goes. They letting you know he Denzel Washington is not exempt from getting ran up in his ass either. So a lot of people say, well, he got shot in his ass, but don't mean he went up. Denzel Washington made $25 million pitcher. You can't make that kind of money if somebody ain't blowing you. That's of the same sex. I'm just letting y'all know. Denzel Washington does not get a pass. Nobody in Hollywood gets a pass, and especially no Denzel Washington. Will Smith had a relationship with Bina Medina. Bina Medina ran the Fresh Prince of Bel-Air. Bina Medina went up to Will Smith so much, Will Smith should be his wife. Okay? Quincy Jones did pop him, fool. He did pop him. Bina Medina had him, too. They're all part of the same rituals, man. It's just not no one-man thing. They pass you around just like a little woman. If you want to go in Hollywood, it's just not going to one guy get you. They're going to pass you around, all of them. Because it escalates from one step to the other. It's one, two. I don't give a damn. It's never over. Every time you do something, it's not like, okay, it's done. You did it the first time. Now, what you want to do, the sky's the limit. Nah. You want a cologne line, a perfume line? Okay. It take you back to that room and do it all over again. That's why they have rituals. If a Mason who's moving higher up in a Mason brotherhood, he has a daughter, he knows the rules. Somebody in the brotherhood wants your daughter. She could be 12, 13 years old. You try to persuade your daughter to have sex with him so he can be wed her and have a child with her.
1: And he said, will you sit down with Ted? And so I sat over with Ted Kennedy. He's sitting right next to me. Mm-hmm. And Ted and I are, he's just joking. He said, George, you're going to love this job. You're really good with money. We're going to send you out to all the state Democratic functions to raise money for the National Democratic Party. And he said, you're going to meet some real foxy ladies. And just then, my daughter walked in. Mm-hmm. Ted looked at her and he says, wow, I want to go to bed with that. I says, no, you don't, Ted. That's my daughter, and she's 14. And his response to me was, I don't care.
0: Okay, so anyway, back to the female, because they do the men bad, but they do the women worse. Do the women badder because the women got more holes to insert. And then they have the women. You got some freaky women in the business. Oh, let's not even talk about Queen Latifah. So they dogged her, too. But did y'all know that Queen Latifah also initiate women before they go to the next level? But she puts on a strap on. Let's talk about Monster Ball. Monster Ball, Halle Berry was, if y'all saw the film, Halle Berry was butt naked. When they did that film, Willie Bob Thornton went up there for real. That was a real scene when she was talking about make me feel good. That was a real scene, yo. That was a real scene getting down. They did not fake that. They gave her Academy Award because she did a great job for the sisterhood. They didn't give her a good. They didn't give her that award because she was just so of a dominant actress. That role was degrading. When they say, if this was so of a great role for Halle Berry, why come they didn't give her Tom Cruise? Huh? Why come they didn't give her a man, George Clooney? Right? Who that dude that Angelina Jolie married to? Brad Pitt. Why can't they let her sleep with Brad Pitt in that scene? Because those men, they have a higher stature. That's an American white man for white women. They wouldn't dare let some man with that stature sleep with Halle Berry because Halle Berry is degrading to them. So they go get a country-ass hit like Billy Bob Thornton and say, you run up in them. Y'all feel how it goes. So even though it's supposed to be a huge role, they still cut you down. Because everything that you ask for, every time they take you to another level, they want to pop you again. And remember what I said, they call it gravy. That's gravy because they know that you paid your dues to get where you at. And when they have them Academy Awards, they just pretty much playing with each other. Like, let's give Alicia something. She's been a good whore for the last 4 years. Let's give her one. It's sad, man. There's a thing that's a porno site called Ghetto Gaggers. Now, I want to throw this at Israel. Where do you think they got the terminology ghetto gaggers from? Now, walk with me when I'm talking to you. I'm not telling you to go there to try to get off. I'm trying to tell you there's a concept behind the terminology ghetto gaggers, okay? The way that they brutalize them women with men penises and the way they dog them out and make them throw up on themselves, that is exactly what goes on behind the door. So you ask yourself, I thought they just made up some stuff that's so it'll be gross and get some money. What you don't understand, a lot of these producers that's in the porno business, they're friends with these so-called Jewish men in Hollywood, with these hit makers. Did y'all know that? It's humiliation. Come on, walk with me, man. A lot of those dudes that do porno movies, they go to the green door. They go to the Pandora's box. They are invited to these shows. Did y'all understand? When they get ready to break Fantasia in, somebody was there. You get me? That was in the porn industry. When they got ready to break Alicia Keys in, somebody in the porn industry was there. Because every time they break these new black women in, they dog them. And they dog them bad. Man, they have 3 or 4 penises in them women's mouth, anus, everything that any hole they can put in, that's what they do. And that's how they came up with the concept, ghetto gaggers. What people don't understand, that really goes on in Hollywood, how they do that black woman in order for her to go to the next level. It just done ran Toni Braxton out of her damn mind. She's shaving the side of her head like that woman who drink blood. The last woman who did that was Cassie. And Cassie is gone. Cassie is a P. Diddy slave. Did y'all know that? She is his slave. Oh, yes, she is. Every time you see Cassie with P. Diddy, she got her head down. She carrying bags. She the mop-up girl. When P. Diddy wanted to impress him, he's bringing on, he let Cassie go down on him. He let that dude pop in the butt, and P. Diddy sit back and masturbate while she's being ran in by his partners. Did y'all know that? I'm telling y'all some true Hollywood insider, brother. It gets down like that. That's the way they roll. And if you're a woman, especially if you're a sister, you come in with all that attitude, they're gonna rip you apart. The first thing they're going to do is break you. They're putting it right in your face like, okay, we worship the devil. We down with the Baphomet. Okay. We do lesbians and gay and, you know, we do a little something. What? What's it going to do? What? Because you know why they're so bold with their truth? Because they know majority of the people in society are so dumbfounded and so beat down on these jobs that they'll take anything. And they do not have your best intentions. Like I told you in the early segment, they have to keep negative energy to make money. If everybody's happy, people gonna start thinking. Okay? People are going to start thinking. If people start thinking, then people start asking questions. And then when they start asking questions, the questions can't be answered. Now you got a society of people waking up. They can't have that.

0: Here's one you might know. There once was a man from Peru who dreamed he was eating his shoe. He awoke with a fright in the middle of the night to find that his dream had come true.
1: Well, that's not very interesting.
2: Noah Beamer.
3: Hello, testing. Check 1, 2, 3, 4.
2: Caleb Stevenson. Yes. Because this virus essentially was invented.
4: Abs and a six pack.
1: Yeah, maybe Michelle Obama like might be a man. I don't know.
3: Smoking weed, drinking vodka. Would a bad set of boobs on a nice girl be fine, or would a bad set of butt on a nice girl be fine?
5: I will flat out shoot you in the fucking face.
6: What the fuck's going on?

0: I had a friend once who told me that the worst mistake that you can make is to think that you are alive. When really you're asleep in life's waiting room. The trick is to combine your waking rational abilities with the infinite possibilities of your dreams. Because if you can do that, you can do anything. Did you ever have a job that you hated, worked really hard at? A long, hard day of work, finally you get to go home, get in bed, close your eyes, and immediately you wake up and realize that the whole day at work had been a dream. Bad enough that you sell your waking life for minimum wage, but now they get your dreams for free.
1: It's the abs and a six pack. It's a party.
2: I don't know, man.
1: It's
2: I was banging 7 gram rocks and finishing them because that's how I roll. I have one speed. I have one gear. Go.
1: We're banging 7 gram rocks here. We're joined by bowl after bowl with Sir Spencer and Dame DeLorean. Thanks, guys, for being here. Thank you
3: Absolutely.
1: For bearing with the technical problem.
3: It's all good, man. The audio issues, we know them well.
1: Yeah, and I know...
4: It's part of the process.
3: It's always something.
1: It is.
3: I broke my whole website yesterday because I had to update WordPress Core, and it broke everything. But I finally figured it out.
1: By your website, do you mean bowlafterbowl.com?
3: That's right. I do mean bowlafterbowl.com.
5: Bowlafterbowl.com.
1: it's a sleek looking production you guys have going on. I feel like over the last couple of weeks you've done a better job of cataloging 33 and all the news stories you guys have than even No Agenda has. Like, you guys have been on the ball.
3: We try to keep an eye on it now ever since our episode 33.
4: Yeah, it just comes up way too often to ignore.
3: It's kind of Lorian's beat now.
1: Yeah. I've been flabbergasted by how on the ball you guys have been with that. It's pretty cool.
3: Well, thank you.
1: So, I've been having like fucking crazy weird dreams lately, and that's why I decided to make the topic for this episode dreams. I've been trying to lucid dream again, which I'm not as good at as I used to be like 3 or 4 years ago.
3: Interesting.
1: I was like, let's talk about dreams.
3: Yeah, I love dreams.
1: I was going to tell a couple stories of recent dreams I had, and while I was pulling clips, good clips for like Dream Science, which, by the way, there's not really anything good. It's all pretty boring. But I saw this professor talking about like explaining why like everyone finds your dreams boring and everybody else's dreams are boring to everyone else. So I was like, oh, well, that kind of derailed my whole plan to like everybody have different dream stories told, but we could still do it.
3: Man, I kind of like dream stories. I mean, it just depends on who's doing the telling and listening, I guess, but
1: right,
3: you know, epic dreams are going to be epic no matter who it is.
1: Well, I got decently.
3: And Lorian has her dream dictionary at the ready.
4: Yes, I have a book called The Ultimate Dictionary of Dream Language, and so you just look up symbols or animals or whatever pops up in your dream. You can look it up in there and it'll give you some idea what it might mean.
1: Oh, so it's like who was it in the Bible, like Daniel, that like interpreted dreams for Pharaoh or whatever? It's like that type of a thing. It's like a mystical dream interpreter book.
4: Yeah, yep.
3: It's a bit like that.
1: That's pretty cool. I'm not near as good as I used to be, but I've been like becoming aware of my dreams now. Where it's like, I'm not back to where I can fully control it yet, but I had a dream the other night where I was like, I realized, because I've like, you know, the trick where if you get in the habit of walking through a door and then making sure you turn around to make sure the door is still there, you get in the habit of doing that, and then once you do it in a dream, like, you realize, oh, I'm dreaming. So that happened to me the other night.
3: Interesting.
1: But then, like, and then I was in a lucid dream for a little bit, but then I realized, like, or I didn't realize it till I woke up, but I somehow started believing it was real again. Like, when I used to lucid dream, it was like, okay, now I can control everything. You know, you could do cool stuff like just make like mountains appear with your hands, or like just create shit, or, you know, like have three chicks blow you at the same time, whatever you want to do.
3: Right.
1: And then like now I'm at the point of lucid dreaming where I'm noobish at it, where it's like, I'll realize I'm dreaming and I'll either wake up or realize I'm dreaming for a short period of time and then I'll forget that I'm dreaming and now I'm back in the chaos. It's pretty weird. I know. Have you guys ever gotten into the lucid dreaming thing?
3: Yeah, I was hoping you'd talk about lucid dreaming because I've hit a few different layers, I guess you could say. There's sort of one level where you'll realize in a dream, not necessarily that you're dreaming, but that you can do something you normally can't do, like either fly or breathe underwater, are the two most common I have. And those dreams, I'll like realize I can do that, and that's only what I realize. I don't realize it's a dream or anything else. I feel like there's certain dream tells where, I don't know what it is, but you'll notice something. That door one I've never heard before, but it's brilliant. You know, turn around and look at the door behind you. Is it still there? There's a few things you can recognize to where you're like, oh, I see, it's a dream. But every time I hit that moment, typically if I let on that I understand that in the dream, then the dream will dissolve around me. It'll like fall apart and I'll wake up. Like,
1: yeah,
3: I haven't really got to a point where I can like stay asleep and start manipulating the environment because I realize it's a dream.
1: Yeah, that's what the problem I'm having right now. It's either I'll forget that I'm dreaming and then like go back into like the dream and not being lucid, or I'll just wake up as soon as I'm like super aware of it. There was like, back when I was really good at lucid dreaming, it was honestly like, I don't know how experienced you guys are with like psychedelics or anything, but you know how the people talk like you're not supposed to look in the mirror?
3: Oh, I've not heard that.
1: When you're tripping. Well, like, of course everybody does it, you know, it's like you see your face.
3: Yeah.
1: So you see your face turn from like angel, demon, elf, or you see your like self turn really old and your hair turn gray if you're tripping, but like it's like 10 times crazier when you see reflection in a lucid dream. That's like the most terrifying dreams I've had, because you know you're

One day his woman ran off with another guy, hit young Rocky in the eye. Rocky didn't like that. He said, I'm gonna get that boy. So one day he walked into town and booked himself a room in the local saloon.

Tony.

Oh, yeah, Mary Chip and Carpenter, and it just ends like that, like we like to say here on the Folk Hour. And we like to say in the grass to everybody who wasn't expecting the Folk Hour, but stay tuned, because Darren O'Neill of the Rock and Roll Pre-Show, yeah, you know him. He's going to be, he's going to be headlining No Agenda with Larry Blydner of the Planet Rage Show. So we're going to have a good time with that. That's right. And this is a song I've been sitting on for a while. It's one of those Rock and Roll Pre-Show Grass Gang crossover kind of things. And so I think this is probably a good time to play it. This is Goose, along with the dude from My Morning Jacket. What was his name? I'll figure it out. But they're doing a Neil Young cover here. It's a pretty good one. It's going to take a while to get to the post, just for Sir Nubbin'.

0: about Satan, Beelzebub, Lucifer, Mephistopheles, the angel of the bottomless pit.
1: None of those bad guys had a damn thing to do with this next song.

Cinco de Mayo. Yeah, that wasn't as good as Adam did. But I mean, otherwise it would be bad luck.

0: Man, that gets you riled up, doesn't it?
1: It sure does. It's violent.
0: Well, violent is sometimes good, I suppose.
1: Oh, yeah. Hell yeah.
0: Do you want to do the honors?
1: What honors are those?
0: Give me a hit it.
1: Hit it, baby.
2: Larry Blightner, Darren O'Neill.
0: It's Thursday, July 30th, 2026. This is your Gitmo Nation Media Assassination, episode 1890.
2: This is No Agenda.
0: And we're broadcasting live from just outside of Chirac, right here in the FEMA region number 5 in the morning, everybody. I am Darren O'Neill.
3: And from the pretentious Connecticut shore, this is Larry Blightner, keeping commies and creeps at bay with my gleaming scimitar of truth.
2: It's Darren and Larry.
4: In the morning.
0: Yeah, that was weird.
1: That was stimulating, especially those dropouts. just on my end?
0: I double-clicked. That was the problem. Sometimes you single-click, sometimes you double-click. But when it's live, baby, it is live.
1: It's live. So you get your single mistake out of the way. Now you'll be perfect for the rest of the show.
0: Everything's going to be great. People are like, who are these guys? What is going on?
1: We're not telling them anything. They have to ask us.
0: It's a secret. I understand. This is the show must go on. This is the time. Yes. Thursdays and Sundays, right now, no agenda happens no matter what.
1: No matter what.
0: And with the sad passing of John C. Dvorak, Adam Curry needs a couple of weeks off. And he asked the two kids that just wanted to go joyride the car if they wanted to do the show. And I wasn't going to say no.
1: No, no. And you couldn't say no for me. I speak for myself.
0: We've been doing a little show called Planet Rage for the last 5 years. 5 years at the end of August.
1: Isn't that amazing?
0: And we basically stole the whole No Agenda vibe. It's a clip show. We was originally like No Agenda. We were originally going to do like an hour show.
1: Yeah.
0: Keep it short. Just bring clips that made us mad.
1: But that sounds awful when you say steal, because there was more. We kind of tumbled into it, Darren, right?
0: It's an homage.
1: Yeah, but I mean, you were doing this other show, right, with Sir Bemrose, and then you guys had a falling out, or creative differences, as they say in Hollywood, right? And then you had the kindness and fortitude to ask me if I wanted to fill in. But of course, I'm no Ben, not even a little. And then you said, why don't we just do No Agenda? Okay, let's do that. Right? Is that correct? Am I remembering correctly?
0: It's like, here's the concept. It works.
1: Yeah.
0: We just added anger management issues. That's the joke that I've been going with for the last...
1: poorly managed.
0: Couple of years. Because, I mean, normally we're a little saltier, but we don't have to be.
1: No. We know this is more of a family audience, so we'll keep it kind of in check.
0: We'll try to warn you if there are any F-bombs coming up, and there's been some from politicians this week, which was kind of fun.
1: Yes, have. Isn't that fabulous? Yeah.
0: But the world works in very strange ways, and the way Larry and I got together is no different.
1: Oh, it's bizarre. Kicking off.
0: Well, Larry needed help with some audio gear, and I just happened to do a video review of it on Amazon and YouTube. I think you saw it on Amazon.
1: I saw it on Amazon. It was about a preamp that I needed. And
0: right, the DBX.
1: The PBX, you know, and it's $200. But $200 is $200. And so there was this guy saying, you know, if you want to know more about this, just what is it like, email me or however. How did that work? Was it through Amazon? I don't even remember.
0: I don't know, but because I had the reviews email address set up at the time, because that's when Amazon was letting you get free stuff to do reviews and all that.
1: Mm-hmm. Yeah.
0: And Larry asked the question, and rather than being a miscreant, I was like, no, I can answer.
1: And you did.
0: And it just kind of went from there. He's like, hey, I do this podcast. So I start checking out that Larry Show, thatlarryshow.com. And I was at that point, actually, not doing a show at all.
1: Mm-hmm.
0: And there was a buddy of mine that wanted to do a show. We had done a few episodes, but then that kind of went by the wayside. I had the retina blowout, 5 retinal surgeries, lost most of the vision in my right eye. So if I'm slow at reading the notes, the left eye isn't great either, floaters and that kind of stuff. And I can hear in my ear. the producer in the sky, John C. Dvorak, going, yeah, use the eye thing. It's good for donations. Come on.
1: Yeah. Yeah. Plus, let's tell everybody you look like a pirate.
0: I really should. I should wear the eye patch.
1: Wear the patch, yeah.
0: It would be a fashion accessory like the guy from the 80s that did that Round and Round song, right? There was that one weird video. But I hadn't been doing a show, and Larry's the one that's like, dude, just do it solo mento. Do a solo show. See, like when Adam tells stories about you, I try to do the low voice, and it just doesn't work. But
1: well, it's true, and because I guarantee you would never be disappointed by a guest that didn't show. And have you been? No.
0: True.
1: Yeah.
0: So I started doing Random Thoughts, which I'm still doing 370, whatever it is, episodes into that. And that is a solo show, which is, anybody that's done one will tell you, way harder than a show with somebody else.
1: Pretty much, yeah.
0: So it kind of helped me go through all of these things, and while I was face down for, I'm forgetting even how many weeks it was totally, but I'm remembering like 12 weeks because it's normally just two or three, but then they had to redo the surgery. And it wasn't until I found a better surgeon that they finally got the retina to stay up. But then the vision was pretty much gone. But while being face down 24 hours a day, which also meant sleeping face down with your head in a donut. I remember JCD reading my note when I made a donation right afterwards, really? And was like, oh, because, yeah, it's no fun.
1: No, that can't be good.
0: But I spent a lot of time during those weeks listening to podcasts, and I'd already been a semi-regular No Agenda fan, but this kind of took it into full orbit, which, the oddest thing when you're kind of like sleep deprived, having those earphones in, falling asleep face down with the podcast on. I remember having multiple dreams where it was like I was in the room with Adam and John. And it happened with the Tell Them Steve Get Dave guys as well, who I was listening to that podcast too. Because I mean,
1: were you all clothed in this room?
0: Yes. Yes. Everybody was totally clothed.
1: All right.
0: But it was like I was a part of the conversation, and while I'm dreaming, I'm answering and arguing, but of course they can't hear me because it's a podcast and it's not live and I'm not really there.
1: Wow.
0: But that's how that all came to be. Random Thoughts came to be. And then I went to Void Zero, the guy that keeps everything running for the No Agenda show. Mm-hmm. And I'm like, dude, I've got this podcast. I mean, how do I get it on the Mighty No Agenda stream? And he's like, go to Sir Bembrose. And I'm like, oh, Jesus. I mean, I didn't know Bembrose then, so I'm just remembering now I should have thought that.
1: All right.
0: So that got added to the stream. Mark Von Dyke, Void Zero, was doing the music show before No Agenda, and he started having his kids and his family, and he's like, do you want to take over for a few weeks?
1: Ah, okay.
0: In 700 and some odd episodes of the Rock and Roll pre-show later, here we are.
1: Here we are. And then you brought me into, you hit me in the mouth.
0: Yeah.
1: About No Agenda. And here's where it gets extra crazy. It was right at ground zero of the scandemic. And here we are now back, and it's sort of reared its head. It's flaming head.
0: Yes.
1: With the Fauci furor that's going on right now, which is really kind of bizarre and providential, I think.
0: It is a very interesting look, because we always figured we're going to get some kind of information on that. And there's plenty of that to dissect here today. But I just wanted to let everybody know who we are, why we're here. Adam needed a couple of weeks off, and I don't know what's happening after that. I don't think Adam knows what's happening after that as of yet. But the guy needed a break. And if there's one thing we've noticed with any podcast, when you take a week off, even when you try to run a best of or something like that, people kind of tune out and they don't really pay much attention. Mm-hmm. And we were more than happy to fill in because it seems very natural. Today, Adam's like, well, how are you feeling? I'm like, it feels like a regular show with way more clips and way more donations.
1: Yeah.
0: That's kind of the aspect there. And, so, yeah, when I went to you and said, hey, listen to this No Agenda, you're like, Adam Curry, the MTV guy. So it's a very interesting thing because you were definitely coming into this knowing Adam but not knowing John C. Dvorak, where I knew Adam because I saw Headbangers Ball and all that on MTV. But I was the guy with the computer at 12 years old and playing with all this stuff in the 80s. So Dvorak was the thing that brought me in. So I guess it all comes full circle, I suppose.
1: It sure does. Very strange.
0: And the universe works in very weird ways.
1: It does. It's glorious.
0: The only time I'd ever spoken to this many people, and hello, Gitmo Nation, thank you for letting us come into your ears today.
1: Yes, thank you, one and all. Thank you, producers, which we plan to convert to plaintiffs. No, just kidding.
0: Criminals, right. Exactly. The only time was I won a radio contest back in the day to go in and do these sports on the Loop FM 98 for one segment. So it was like 15 minutes because the guy that normally did the sports was on vacation. And the guy that I went in to do his show was the great Jonathan Brandmeier, Johnny B.
1: Johnny B.
0: So when I tuned in to No Agenda again around that time of the eye surgery, it's like I noticed that and I don't know how far back it goes, but the voice that you hear or have heard at the beginning of every No Agenda up until today that says, it's Crackpot and Buzzkill, that's Johnny B. So it's like this was just a very weird full circle moment for me as well. Because if it wasn't for Johnny B, I would have never started playing with microphones and pretending I'm doing radio shows and all of that. Oh, dude, when I was like 10, 12, whatever he hit Chicago in high school, just slightly before, I would get up at like 5 a.m. in the summertime just to listen to Johnny's show on the Loop because it was hilarious.
1: So he was your unknowing mentor. Wow.
0: Yeah, no doubt about it. So when I heard his voice at the beginning of every No Agenda, I'm like, huh, this is interesting.
1: Yeah.
0: So the universe, I don't even try to figure out exactly why things happen at this point. I just go with them and say they happen for a reason.
1: Well, it happened even again yesterday when we were doing, we were doing Planet Rage. And for some reason, I mentioned the robot from Lost in Space,
0: right,
1: Dr. Smith, and you kind of chimed in on that. And it, what was it? At the same time, Adam and the preacher were discussing the same
0: Adam
1: robot
0: and Pastor,
1: from the same show.
0: Pastor Jimmy released an episode called Danger Will Robinson, and we were just doing the Danger Will Robinson bit.
1: Very strange. What are the odds?
0: I don't know. And I will say my anxiety level on Sunday when the announcement was made was not much. I figured I'm doing a show. I'm used to talking. If there's one thing I'm good at, it's talking. Mm-hmm. Monday came on. Adam's sending me all the information that I need. He set up. This guy is beyond a vibe coder. He has created a podcasting system that he could probably have an exit strategy and make a lot of money with. And he was hooking me up with this. And I'm like, oh, dude, this is awesome. This is great. I got to, get out of here. I got to go. The wife's coming home for lunch and then I'm doing Planet Rage. And it's like, great. The wife's walking in the door. Her phone's going off with a tornado warning. No big deal. That happens here all the time. By like 20 minutes before Planet Rage would have started, it was darker than night. And the storm that hit here was of epic proportions, 100-mile-an-hour plus winds. The power went out, which then the anxiety level went like way higher because the last time the power went out at my parents' house, it was out for 4 days. And I'm like, I don't have 4 days. And it took like 29, 30 hours. I think the power was out. So, okay, that came back on. But then we missed a couple of Planet Rages. And I said to Larry, I'm like, I mean, you don't think Dvorak would send like tornadoes and stuff to try to keep me from doing the show? Would you? And Larry's like, yeah, absolutely. I do. I think he probably would.
1: Yeah. Oh, yeah.
0: It's all because I trolled him with music and Brenda Christensen, I think her name was, if I'm messing that up, I apologize, did a really nice obituary for the late, great John C. Dvorak, where she mentioned one, that he hated ABBA with a passion. So the fact that I played Dancing Queen for him one day, I knew I hit.
1: Oh.
0: But she also said he had a mad crush on Britney Spears. And I'm like, I could have used this information. KCD gave me so much crap for being a Taylor Swift fan. But he had a mad crush on Britney Spears?
1: Well,
0: like that is, I could have used that information. That is good trolling information right there.
1: Yeah.
0: But well, now we know. He got the last laugh. I don't, that was his plan all along. No doubt about it.
1: Who knows what'll fly out of the sky and bonk you in the back of the head.
0: I know. I looked right before the show. No, any tornadoes? There was one that they posted the path of the tornado that hit just to the east of here. And I was watching Max Velocity. So Mimi, I love Max Velocity. When the like power was going out and the weather's bad, I'm tuning into Max Velocity because the people local, they're garbage. So I'm watching Max Velocity and they've got the storm chasers that are in the town like 2 miles away from here. Mm-hmm. And a professional storm chaser driving through this. This is what they do every day. Is yelling, holy shit!
1: Yeah,
0: I'm like, okay, like one, that. We know this is bad. We know this is really bad. But one of these tornadoes made like a weird loop. So it like went up to the north and then came back to the west. And then like you were drawing an L cursive. Yeah. I know kids are like, what's cursive?
1: What's cursive?
0: If you were drawing an L in cursive, that is the path this tornado took. And Max Velocity called it a drunk-nado. I've never heard of that before.
1: Drunk-nado. Okay.
0: But that's what happened here on Monday.
1: Yeah. And you survived that.
0: Yes.
1: You did.
0: Which I was.
1: Well, how do they? I got a question for you. Is somebody's working as a storm chaser? How does he get paid?
0: I think most of this is now through YouTube because people donate through the super chats, and they also get money from the ad revenue that YouTube brings in, which is the only thing I can figure, because now that is a huge industry. And some of these larger storms, you'll see there's like
1: storm chasing is a huge industry.
0: Oh my goodness. There were some of these storms that I've seen on the Max Velocity channel. Mimi loves Max Velocity. That there was like 30, 40, 50 storm chasers all on the same storm. I'm like, how can there be so many of you?
1: And who pays them, Max Velocity or YouTube?
0: Well, he would pay some of them to be a part of his network, but otherwise there's a lot that just have their own YouTube channels.
1: Wow. I got to start caring more about the weather.
0: I know. You just have to get like a big tank of a car. Maybe an old Lexus, you know, put some, you know, big panels on the outside. So when you're driving through a tornado, you could, you know, so the car doesn't flip over. I mean, there was just some crazy damage in the area. So we were totally blessed that the house is still standing. The only problem we had was the power going out. There were a lot of people not so lucky, very close to here and up in Appleton, Wisconsin, just absolutely insane. But now that everybody knows who we are,
1: yes,
0: let's get to the Anthony Fauci bit, because Fauci is an interesting character, and I understand why they're going after him.
1: Well, sure,
0: but you know, I mean, it's all politics at this point. It's not going to go anywhere. I mean, meaning he has his full immunity.
1: Yeah, it's theater. It's political theater. It's like he had his turn on stage, reciting the lines he chose. Now he's on the other side, and it's, you know, it's Hawley's and the other guy's turn to wax poetic, and you know, it's pretty funny. But what struck me about this is, if you think you've got 2.5 centuries. Of legislative frivolity going on here. And in that entire time, I think this is the absolute zenith of comedy in American government. Nothing could ever touch this.
0: No, I mean, he took the Fifth Amendment 111 times.
1: CNN said it was 112. So
0: no, this is even better.
1: Yeah.
5: Dr. Anthony Fauci invoked the Fifth Amendment 111 times.
6: Once hailed as the nation's savior, got pummeled today as he pleaded the Fifth a grand total of 111 times.
7: Obviously, he invoked his Fifth Amendment rights 111 times.
5: Pleads the Fifth not once, but 111 times.
8: Yeah, more than 70 times pleading the Fifth.
9: More than 70 times he invoked his right under the Fifth Amendment to the Constitution.
0: So Fox News counted them up and gave 111 every time they announced it. But that was CNN then. This was a supercut. CNN says, over 70. What do you mean over 70?
1: Well, I got one where she says it was 112.
0: Yeah. Well, it shows you good reporting, right?
1: Simply counting the Fifth Amendment grabs. I can't get that straight. It's terrible.
0: Well, it shows you why the mainstream media is less than believable.
1: Yeah.
0: But a lot of what came out of this was due to Fauci's diary, which some very interesting things in there. I had a clip here from RFK Jr., mm-hmm. and I thought this was fairly interesting.
10: One of the things that was new to me in his diary was his admission that he got a pulmonary infarction in July of 2021 after receiving the vaccine. So he took the Moderna vaccine on national TV, telling in a very, very highly publicized press conference to show people that it was safe. Then he got one of the primary, most expected adverse events, which was potentially deadly blood clots in his lung, myocardial infarction. He kept that secret from the American public, and we only learned about it because of his diary. He was getting the best medical treatment that is available to anybody in the world at Walter Reed and all these other centers. There were doctors fawning over him. Meanwhile, he was telling other people to take this product and concealing the fact that he himself, after announcing this press conference to show it was safe, had actually gotten very, very sick from an injury that was highly expected and highly likely to be caused by the vaccine.
0: I mean, I think that's even more damning.
1: But and how many times did he contract COVID? There were several for him as well, just like Joey and all the major spikers. Really, it's just incredible.
0: Safe and effective, but a massive reaction to it.
1: Mm-hmm.
0: I mean, lack of transparency, anybody?
1: Oh, please.
0: I mean, I know there's nothing that more than you would expect, but it's interesting when you see these talking heads up and down the line. They're like, oh, they're using his diary. It's like, but you don't, is this like a fake diary, like the Hunter Biden laptop or?
1: Oh, no, this is legit. And he's not happy about this.
0: So I would think this is good information. Why wouldn't you cover that?
1: Yeah, well, I think a lot of the left doesn't want to cover it because it paints him for the crazy self-aggrandizing clown that he is. You know, he's an attention whore, you know, with flashing lights around his head. And you know, I think they're intentionally overlooking a lot of that because it paints him as the true buffoon that he is, the evil buffoon.
0: Yes.
1: And you know, we're hearing about this, but unfortunately there's very little audio. There was a thing of Julia Roberts with him. I'm sure a lot of people saw a clip of that. But it's what Fauci said to himself about all this that I think is so fascinating. And I have three very brief entries that I plucked out from, I think it was like an 1,100-page PDF. It was a huge document, all this crap, that I think that people might enjoy hearing. I don't know. Yeah, right? Why not?
0: I would think this is the inner look into what this guy was thinking, which the overall consensus seems to be that he was way more interested in being on TV, being America's doctor, rather than, you know, the medicine.
1: Like, here's one from May 13, 2020, right?
11: Had a wonderful Instagram discussion with Julia Roberts. She was absolutely fabulous. She embarrassed me somewhat when I sat down in the chair and appeared on the screen through Zoom. She put her hands in front of her mouth and said, "Oh my God, it's Dr. Fauci. He is here." Then she went on to say that I was her personal hero and how happy she was to have this conversation with me. Great experience.
1: Right. Then February 23rd, 2021.
11: Had a great call with Barbara Streisand. She called my cell at 6:05 p.m. She has recently had a zoster lesion on her buttock. She
0: mentioned this in his diary.
12: diary?
1: This is in his diary. Imagine, there's Babs, right, who's been, her entire career, she's insisted people only shoot one side of her face with photographs. And now Fauci's ratted her out that she's got a lesion on her ass. Imagine how happy she must be about this. America's doctor. So Fauci goes on to say, she has post-zoster neuralgia down her leg, but the primary lesion has healed. She wanted to know if it was okay to get the mRNA vaccine. I told her yes. We then started discussing life in general. I told her that I work listening to her songs on Alexa. She really did not know what Alexa was. I accidentally butt-dialed her later in the evening, and she said that she was going to call me anyway since she wanted to know if there was any difference between the Moderna and Pfizer product. I told her none. I then explained to her more about Alexa. I brought the phone over to Alexa and asked it to play songs by Barbra Streisand. When the song came on loud and clear, she started laughing and absolutely loved it.
0: Wow.
1: How about that? Oh, verbatim. I'm not planting anything here. This is right out of his diaries. Okay. And here's this one. This is like, this takes the cake. This one. May 22, 2021.
11: I had a most extraordinary and memorable evening last night at the Kennedy Center. Joan Baez invited me to be her escort on the occasion of her receiving the Kennedy Center Medallion. Finally, I got to meet her in person after the year-long building up of our friendship via texts and phone calls. She is absolutely amazing, warm, an endearing person, and our friendship was cemented last night as it became clear that we really were, as I said, meant for each other. I was somewhat taken aback by the attention that was paid to me by all the celebrities who were there, who were gushing to have their picture taken with me and tell me how much they were appreciative of what I'd been doing. A typical example was Garth Brooks' wife, Trisha Yearwood, who was just gushing to meet me. The same was true for many other people, including Debbie Allen and Broadway legend Cheetah Rivera, as well as Dick Van Dyke. I got to escort Joan up to the stage to receive her award, and I sat with her as she waited to go on the stage. After the ceremony, we all went outside and had champagne. It was a spectacular evening.
0: He seems very verbose for a guy who wouldn't answer any questions.
1: Word for word, baby. I mean, this guy's got some serious kinks in his head.
0: Why was he even writing this down during the pandemic?
1: I mean, and why is he writing this to himself? I mean, he knows what happened. I mean, holy shit.
0: And this was obviously not, why was this released? Meaning this obviously was public record, not just a...
1: Apparently this wasn't handwritten in some journal. This was, you know, perhaps he was foolish enough to keep this on some NIH,
0: system.
1: I don't know, but it, obviously Rand Paul found a way to get his mitts on it, and here we are.
0: Yes, and Rand Paul has been very clear that he thinks Anthony Fauci is a criminal. The Biden pardon, which was probably signed by the auto pen, seems to give him immunity, which that was the most interesting thing framing this appearance in front of the Senate committee, because they couldn't legally hold him responsible for admitting anything. The only way he was going to get himself in trouble was if they could then prove he lied in his answers, which just tells me that he was maybe meaning to not be so upfront. But this is just an example of this session, which I was watching, and it was kind of comedic, but it was also kind of sad.
13: Senator Hawley.
14: Thank you, Mr. Chairman. Well, nothing says honesty like taking the fifth, huh, Doc? Let's try something. What day of the week is it today?
13: On the advice of counsel, I respectfully decline to answer based upon my rights under the Fifth Amendment to the Constitution.
14: What color tie are you wearing?
13: On the advice of counsel, I respectfully decline to answer based upon my rights under the Fifth Amendment to the Constitution.
14: What color is the carpet in front of you?
0: Good questions.
1: Yeah.
13: On the advice of counsel, I respectfully decline to answer based upon my rights under the Fifth Amendment to the Constitution.
0: Yeah, there's a public servant for you.
1: There's a public servant. Now, interestingly enough that you brought this up, remember, at that hearing, he had, according to Rand Paul, there were six attorneys accompanying him, right? Five sitting behind him and then one next to him who got thrown out because he couldn't keep his mouth shut, which was very funny. But, you know, there's always an alternate opinion. And this is the woman on CNN that said there were 112 uses of the Fifth Amendment. And she was talking with some law professor, some prestigious university, I don't remember which. And he thinks Fauci did himself a tremendous disservice by taking the Fifth. And you can hear him blather in Fauci number two. Law prof says Fauci goofed.
0: Yeah, and I don't know how you wouldn't, because it is what everybody just assumed. It's like when you hear mobsters, oh, we're taking the Fifth. Well, it's because you have to be a criminal.
1: Yeah.
12: Ryan, 112 times to invoke the Fifth Amendment. I mean, you can't even string all that together. That obviously, it sends a message. Will that strategy work? Because he says, well, I had to do that because, you know, they're looking for perjury traps. Or does that just make it worse? And is he in real trouble?
15: I think it makes it worse. It's even a curious way in which you wonder what his legal advice was, why they decided to do that. Yeah. Because he does not face criminal jeopardy for the pardon, in all likelihood. He's pardoned for all actions before January 2025. But that also means that you're forced to testify. That's how prosecutors use immunity or pardons. And they say now you're forced to testify because you don't have any criminal liability, what we're going to ask you about. So then to plead the Fifth is actually, he could then be held in contempt. There could be, theoretically at least, a Justice Department that goes after him for not answering when he is not really facing that criminal charge.
12: Yeah, and also when the reason put out is perjury traps, then of course, again, to the layperson, it's saying, well, why wouldn't you just say the truth? What would be the problem in that? Yeah. So, you know, I understand that's a layperson thing, but it doesn't sound good.
1: No. Doesn't sound good. But I say this. This, like I said, this is the biggest comedic event in the history of the United States government. No question about it. And Fauci, I think he's missing a huge opportunity, because had he played that correctly and not listened to his attorneys, he would be getting a residency at Caesar's Palace, and they'd come to him with a blank goddamn check. Whatever you say, Tony, fill in the number yourself. You're our guy. Okay, he could have launched himself past the likes of Kinison and Carlin. Really. And here's how. There's a, if you, Fauci number three, this is what Fauci should have said to Josh Hawley when he was trying to rattle him.
0: Yeah, we got the, his clip too, because it's very interesting back and forth, because he knew the game that was being played.
1: Yeah, this is a different version.
14: Well, nothing says honesty like taking the Fifth, huh, Doc? Let's try something. What day of the week is it today?
11: Thursday. I know that because it was always a Thursday when I met your mother at the Holiday Inn.
14: What color tie are you wearing?
11: What color's your tie? Looks like puke.
14: What color's the carpet in front of you?
11: Brown. Like the skid marks in your BVDs.
1: Okay.
0: It's a very realistic Fauci.
1: Huh?
0: It's a very realistic Fauci.
1: Yeah. If Fauci had done that, he'd be the biggest star on the planet right now. But he didn't do bad.
0: Well, and he wouldn't have walked himself into any perjury traps. And when you constantly take the Fifth, you look guilty. When they know that they can't prosecute him for anything, really the only thing the Republicans have going after him is to do what they can to destroy his public image. And I think they did a pretty good job of that.
1: Oh, yeah.
0: Because he sat there and just was like, I don't know.
1: Mm-hmm.
0: And the

0: This isn't about the Constitution. This isn't about the law. This is about contempt. Contempt for this body and contempt for the American people. But I think I know why you're doing it. It's because you don't want to answer questions. It's because you did all kinds of terrible things. It's because during the pandemic, you got rich, didn't you? You got rich while people were dying, hundreds of thousands of Americans, over a million in the end, and you were getting rich. And not only were you doing that, you were using federal employees with taxpayer money to apply for and solicit cash prizes for you personally. Cash prizes totaling over $1 million. You did all of that during the pandemic, didn't you? That's a question.
1: I loved that line.
2: Because Fauci was like, well, is that rhetorical? Do you want me to answer? And this was something that I did not know going into this, which, again, this is the route the Republicans took at this point, because he wasn't going to answer. You get as much information out there as you can. And the fact that they had the information, and it wasn't just what Josh Hawley said here, which is, you made a lot of money on this. They had, as the kids say, the receipts. They said, you had this one of your staffers doing this, going after this prize, this one of your staffers doing this, this doing this, talking about the amount of money that he wasn't, this wasn't just like Johns Hopkins or somebody's like, hey, Dr. Fauci, you're doing so good. Here's a bunch of money. He was literally using his minions who were getting paid by the federal government to go out and be like, hey, hey, don't you think Fauci should get that award? Hey, don't you think Fauci should get that money?
1: Sure. He's harvesting votes.
2: And that is such a big difference, where it's like, you're out there, one, you're loving being the center of attention, which I guess maybe he hadn't really had that recently. I know he was big during the AIDS epidemic, and it's very interesting when you see the leftist media, which is pretty much all of it, fawn over what he did during the AIDS crisis, and then you hear what actually happened.
1: It's fascinating. I saw, I didn't take it, but there was a clip of the 10 Mile Zone guy. What's his name? The lead guy, the founder of that. And he did about 3 minutes just extolling the virtues of Tony Fauci. And he actually went into, you know, I was there when friends of mine were saved by Fauci. And there's a big difference of opinion in that. And there was a guy at that time, his name was Larry Kramer, a gay guy, very, very vocal spokesman for the gay movement. And he basically, he wanted Fauci executed back then, you know. So it's interesting to hear these people step up to bat for this guy. It really is.
2: Well, it's the dimension A, dimension B effect, because the people that are on the left are going to tell you Fauci did nothing wrong. He has to take the fifth because the Republicans are trying to do a gotcha game on him.
1: Yeah.
2: And then you have the people on the right who seem to have the evidence to back up what they're saying.
1: Mm-hmm.
2: The Bernie Moreno clip here. This was one of my favorite, because after you have taken the fifth, as Fauci did so many times, I did not see this question come either. This one was beautiful in so many different ways, which was, well, do you know what the Fifth Amendment says and who wrote it?
3: I echo Senator Johnson's comments about your opening statement, Mr. Chairman. I think it was dead on. Very, very well done. Mr. Fauci, do you know who David Shertler is?
4: On the advice of counsel, I respectfully decline to answer based upon my rights under the Fifth Amendment to the Constitution.
3: Fifth Amendment of the Constitution. What does the Fifth Amendment of the Constitution say?
2: And then we have this nice long silence as Fauci is like going back to his lawyers.
4: On the advice of counsel, I respectfully decline to answer based upon my rights under the Fifth Amendment of the Constitution.
3: No, I'm just asking you what it says.
4: On the advice of counsel, I respectfully decline to answer based upon my rights under the Fifth Amendment to the Constitution.
3: I'm going to give the Constitution to my aide. He'll bring it over to you so you can have it for future reference. I think it's something that every American should know what the Constitution says.

0: As Musk just said, 10 minutes ago, we all wind up dead. Life is not a safe proposition. It's terminal. It's very dangerous. But they think you'll live forever if you only have enough surveillance. And so he's pitching it to hysterical citizens. But the real, I guess, end user really is endless police forces. And let's not forget, most cops are guys, and most guys like yourself and myself are gear sluts.
1: Yes, right.
0: Really, we like stuff. And it's become, the police, there's a fascinating book I would recommend to anybody called The Rise of the Warrior Cop, a guy named Rodney Belko, I think. And it's insane. I mean, not that long ago, a lot of cops were called peace officers, and they had a nightstick and a gun, and that was it. And now they all look like they're just coming off the battlefield in Fallujah or Iran or someplace, and because they like having the high-end gear. So this is who this guy is selling to, okay, with great success. Here's an interesting little factoid I tripped over, might be of interest to you. MRAPs, that's mine resistant, whatever the hell it is. It's basically a tank with rubber wheels instead of treads. How many of those would you think are buzzing around these United States under police use? And this is a total military vehicle. I mean, this has nothing to do with civilian use at all.
1: Man, I couldn't even guess. I'm guessing it's in the 100,000 plus.
0: No. It's I forget what the per cost of them. It's expensive, but there's almost 800 of them. 800 of them, as they know. But they're not in places where you think, well, maybe you might need this in Chicago or L.A. or New York. No, these are like in Mayberry. They've got MRAPs, and I don't know. I have yet to hear of a domestic minefield. Why do you need a mine resistant vehicle to do your police work? But that's what they've got.
1: Because they had a budget and they had extra money.
0: And the budget gets less unless you demand more every single year. Isn't that true? Yes.
1: Yeah, you have to spend the budget.
0: You have to spend the budget. So this guy is also sharp enough, this geek, Langley, to answer the critics and the opposition. So this flock number two is a collection. He put this out on the Flock website with a collection of very trustworthy-looking law enforcement officers talking about why Flock is great and so on and so forth. And it's pretty sickening.
2: We don't participate in immigration enforcement. We don't share this information with immigration officials.
3: There are policies in place. There's auditing in place. And there are protocols that ensure that technology and that access to that technology is monitored.
2: We don't retain that information for longer than 30 days.
4: SCSO says vehicle theft reports have gone down 54%.
5: I appreciate that the council sees the benefits of keeping our community safe
6: to help make Spokane safer.
7: We are working together to make sure that you're safe and that we are controlling the technology and it does not control us.
0: How many times did he say safe in there? Yeah.
1: No, and it's a question of what it's being used for. I get how easy it is to sell this because I've got cameras that point outside of my house. So that way, if somebody does break into the house, you have an idea of who it was. But this, the data is public. Anybody can request the data, which means, if somebody, your wife thinks you're having an affair, well, she could get your data and the person she thinks you're having an affair with. And look.
0: Yeah.
1: They're always at the no-tell motel. Yeah.
0: Oh, yeah. It's happened many times already. Security. When I lived in Los Angeles, I moved to a very nice neighborhood. And it was great. It was kind of bucolic for about 20 years while I was raising my kids. And then suddenly, when the lefties took over in the city and in Sacramento, it all went to hell. And I soon had, I had six external video cameras on my home. So a squirrel couldn't approach without being picked up on video. Really, truly. And for a long time, I'd hear about other places being ripped off, people's cars stolen, catalytic converters, so on and so forth. And my younger daughter would love to review the videos in the morning and see what had picked up overnight. It was usually coyotes and raccoons and a couple of mountain lions, stuff like that. And one morning, she's looking at breakfast, and she just gasps, right? What are you looking at there? And she shows me, and there is this obvious, kind of meth head ghoul. And he has got my, in L.A., most of, not all, but

0: Devisa, I guess. Ooh, look at this place. Yeah.
1: Pernis Rotterdam and Sir Remco, Knight of Tevisa, and from Pernis Rotterdam, as John's once said. Well, John said it was Penis Rotterdam once. Okay, that
2: no,
1: I believe.
2: No doubt.
1: Because that's where exactly probably what I would have said as
2: well. Of course.
1: Well.
2: Of course.
1: He says, I had no idea that a man I never met and listened to more than my girlfriend, oh, don't tell her that, as she herself pointed out, would cause my eyes to leak this often. Dame Tuthola and I have put John's picture on the wall of our office for guidance and much needed wisdom. And there's a message in Dutch for Adam that I'm not even going to try. And to Mimi and the kids, stay strong and thank you for all of your courage. Well, thank you, Sir Remco. And I'm sorry for butchering your name and probably city.
3: You've got karma.
0: Okay, Manuka Gold from Hudson, Florida, $250 from the Manuka Gold family. Just a donation to keep supporting the show. We hope Adam has a nice break. And a reminder that code FREEDOM for 20% off is still active at manukagold.com to celebrate America on her big 250th birthday.
1: Well, thank you. I mean, they actually acknowledged that they knew we would be the Yahoo's reading, and they donated. That
0: is cool.
1: Yeah, very much appreciated. I hear their stuff's really good. I'll have to get me some.
0: Yes.
1: And coming in next, CJ Schmock from Nantucket, $250 with the note that says, worst exit strategy ever. You will be missed. And yeah, this is certainly not the best exit strategy.
0: No. Then Darcy Morris of Hanover, Massachusetts, 238.88. This news sneakily hit me in the feels. Sorry to hear about JCD. Sending 88.88 plus 50 for each of the three jamokes uttered since my last donation. Take care, Darcy.
3: You've got karma.
1: Then Patrick D. Buote from, what's it,
0: Muscadubowit Harbor, is that it?
1: Nova Scotia, well, I know it's Canada, so at least I've got that. He says, as I sit at the computer with a heavy heart, I struggle to type my thoughts and feelings. Both John and Adam have become mentors to me over the last 6 years or so. John was one of those people you could only come across every so often in life. I always admired his ability to articulate his opinions in such a clear and concise manner while keeping his cool for the most part. Oh yeah, there's audio clips. Whether I was hearing about another unique career he had or the clever use of a word I had never heard of, John never ceased to impress me. I had hoped one day to meet him in person in a way I feel like I had already done so through this amazing show. Rest in peace, JCD. Sincerely, Patrick. And he came in with 236.36. Did I miss that because of the name of the city? Probably.
0: Yeah.
1: And you can do the next one, poor floor.
0: David Powers from Bang Kapi. I don't know where this is, Darren. The initials are TS for the nation. Thailand? What's TH? I don't know. TH. I should know. Shame on me. David says, hey, y'all, sending all of the love and my sincerest condolences to amazing listening and reading so many wonderful accounts about John on NA and X and the positive impact he had on so many of us for so many years. There's so much I want to say, but in honor of John, we'll do my best to keep it short. I've been hitting people in the mouth for years, but this is my first monetary donation, so please de-douche me. I would also like to ask you for all of your No Agendas family to help in getting my YouTube channel monetized. I'm getting there, and every bit counts. I've spent the last year traveling to different cities, mostly Bangkok, Thailand, and filmed POV walks and motorbike rides, partially as a way to document these cities during these times, but also to give people from other countries a glimpse into what other people's day-to-day lives look like. They're great to have on in the background while you're working for the ambient environment, but there's always near things to see if you watch. I have plans to travel more when I finish my Thai language studies, as well as new series for the channel exploring cuisines throughout Southeast Asia and beyond. Please check out

0: meeting.
1: Yeah, if you want to be a part of a No Agenda meetup, I highly recommend it. And yes, the long audio was appreciated because I'm still loading up the end of show mixes. Go to noagendameetups.com. Even our buddy, Sir Eli the Coffee Guy. Is he a sir yet? Eli the Coffee Guy got me to go to a meetup back in March. So, yeah, I do leave the house every now and then. Not to, you can't believe everything Bemrose tells you. That is absolutely true. Again, noagendameetups.com. Connection is protection. And this is the reason why we are filling in and having a train wreck, because you just couldn't have silence for a few weeks. So we appreciate everybody kind of following along with us. When we were talking to Adam, Larry's like, yeah, you know, it could be a train wreck. And he's like, I expect it to be. That's the fun part of it. And part of what they do is doing an ISO for the end of the show. And so I have a few here that I thought might work. And one is this one.
2: Go back to playing your harpsichord, citizen. Everything is well.
1: Which, after this show, they might need that.
3: The only harpsichordist I ever knew was Lurch from the Addams Family.
1: Was a great show.
3: Yes, it was.
1: Or I'm thinking, even though it's long, and it wouldn't be something that Adam would do, it's too long, I think this might be the twofer to end today's show.
4: It's not going to work out!
5: You're so fucking fired.
1: And that's not AI, that's real, but I think that may be what we need to do. Mm-hmm. But we thank everybody for hanging out with us. It's been a whole lot of fun. We'd have I've loaded everything up. Adam makes it look easy. I swear the guy makes it look easy.
3: He's a sorcerer.
1: He is. He is also from the future, no doubt about it.
3: Yeah.
1: The next thing coming up on the Mighty No Agenda stream is curated by Sir Ryan Bemrose, is DH Unplugged, remembering JCD, so you want to stick around for that one. We have end of show mixes from Sir Chris Wilson. He's out of retirement. I'm excited. Leo LePuke, Sir Ty, and Secret Agent Paul. All of, I think three of those, I think, are no AI, or maybe all of them. So that is very much appreciated when the producers take the time to do the real thing. Until next time, coming to you live just outside of Chirac, right here in FEMA Region Number 5 in the morning. Everybody, I am Darren O'Neill.
3: And from pretentious Connecticut, I'm Robert Leidner. We'll be back here on Sunday.
1: Yeah, please join us and remember us at noagendadonations.com. 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
5: Did you know boobs are proof men can focus on two things at once?
8: That's a good one. I like that one.
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5: It's observation. Yeah, it's observations.